0: 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Today's session is the last session of the five-session series conducted by Dr. Dean Larry Brooks, a senior instructor and geophysicist and the director of undergraduate studies, Departments of Physics, University of Oregon, and his team. For Thai side, we have Dr. Thitit Dulayakit from Geoscience Department from Mahidol University, Ranjanaburi campus, as a moderator and translator. Over to you, Dr. Dean and Dr. Thitit.
1: Greetings and thank you, Professor Chelly Verosi. I'm not sure if I pronounced your name correctly. I'm still working on that. Welcome to the fifth session at the broadcast from the University of Oregon, as you can tell behind me. I want to start this session by pointing out that we have secretly been teaching physics and math, and in the context of using a slinky seismometer such as this in a classroom. And so I want to say that the slinky seismometer functions according to some fundamental physics constructs. The first one being that that it uses a slinky, a children's toy, for a spring, and that there's a mass hanging from the spring. And that if I vibrate it, if I push it, move it up and down at just the right frequency, it oscillates up and down. And that we have chosen the spring and the mass so that the frequency of oscillation is the right frequency of oscillation for seismic waves, so that it's optimized to detect seismic waves. Would you please translate, Dr. DT?
2: Thank you, Dr. Dean. ที่เหมาะสมนะครับก็จะเห็นว่านะครับของเราก็มีนะครับตรงนี้นะครับเมื่อยกขึ้นมาแล้วเนี่ยก็จะดีมอนสเตรทให้นักเรียนได้เห็นว่าการที่เราขยับตัวสปริงนะครับเพื่อที่จะใช้ในการตรวจวัดคลื่นแผ่นดินไหวอย่างมีประสิทธิภาพของเครื่องมือนี้นะครับนี่คือการออกแบบสปริงกี้ไซส์โมมิเตอร์ซึ่งการออกแบบเรากำลังศึกษากันอยู่นะครับเพื่อให้เกิดประสิทธิภาพที่สูงที่สุดนะครับเพื่อให้เกิดประสิทธิภาพ Thank you Dr. Dean
1: So I'll have to confess that we had a little bit of skepticism here. Nick had done an experiment, and his claim was that the stiffness of the slinky depended upon the number of coils that were released. And so we thought, how could we test this? We were all skeptical, of course, being good scientists. So we did the experiment where we checked the resonant frequency, shook it, with just about six or seven coils, turns of the slinky showing. And you can see when I do that, it has that kind of resonance, that frequency. Now, if I let and I double the number of coils that are loose and serving as a spring in the slinky, you can see that the resonance is much lower. So this confirmed Nick's assertion that the stiffness of the slinky depends upon the number of coils that are released and let free. So we have an adjustable spring here in this device. Please translate.
2: ครับอาจารย์ดีนก็บอกว่าจากที่เขาได้ลองทดลองนะครับโดยให้นิกเป็นคนทำ

0: For every 4 male spectators, there are 3 female spectators. What fraction of the spectators are male? So someone going to go.
1: This isn't just any breakfast. It's a booster breakfast. One of the ideas that has helped Broad Oak Mathematics and Computing College in Weston-super-Mare achieve some remarkable GCSE results.
0: If I was doing this question, if I was asked to do this, Chris, what I would do is I would go back and I would think, well, OK, how would I add this together? So let me show you how we'd add it together, promise. We need to look for common denominators, don't we?
1: The students are getting last-minute revision tips for an exam that they're about to take in 1 hour's time. This happens before every exam. Today, it's GCSE maths.
0: Square numbers. What's square numbers? Square numbers. Come on, just come out with a few square numbers. Simple marks, yeah.
2: 64
0: is a square number. Next.
1: The percentage of the college's students gaining 5 or more A star to C grades, including maths and English, has risen from 19% in 2003 to 49.4% in 2007. Even though the student's profile of attainment on entry is below the national norm.
0: Of 35,000. Now,
1: the equivalent math results alone have risen from 30% in 2003 to 50% in 2007.
0: This actual question did come from a calculator paper. How do I work out 4/7? What do? I work out 1/7 first. So to work out 1/7, that's the same as we divide by 7. So you just enter 35,000 in your calculator, you divide by 7. And then to get 4/7, that means multiply by 4. OK, so we just times by 4.
1: How does the college achieve such remarkable results? And what lessons can other schools learn from its approach? We spent a day at Broad Oak to find out. The success is a team effort, but the man behind it is head of maths, Rob Skeen.
3: Three main areas that we've focused on are expectations of staff. Quite often if staff don't believe that students will achieve, well, they won't achieve. Revision and learning. Pupils need to look at how they can revise. We try and provide lots of extra opportunities for pupils to come in after school and during holidays. And of course, pupils' awareness of where they are, you know, what grade are they at, how do they improve? You know, and that's talking about good assessment for learning. You know, for pupils need to know how do they get to the next grade.
0: I want you to, first of all, just spend a few minutes looking through, finding the questions on trigonometry and trying to decide, try and make a decision about what sort of level question is it. Look at it and think about who you think it's aimed at. Right, is it aimed at a grade C student? Are you expecting a grade B student to be able to do it? So you have a few minutes on this. A nice basic one, nice straightforward one. Look at the language that's used. Now look, this is nice, isn't it? Because we've got a right-angled triangle, right? It's nice and straightforward. It says calculate the size of angle N. There's no debate about what you're being asked to do there, isn't it? You're not going to read anything else into it, right? So that's a nice sort of C, B stroke question.
4: That one's a C.
5: Yeah, that's C.
4: Front of B, that one.
5: Yeah.
4: That one or the other one?
5: I don't know. Because that was messing around.
4: Yeah, because you've got the signs and stuff. Yeah.
5: You've got to deal with it.
4: So that one would be a B.
5: Yeah.
1: Having established which questions relate to which grades, Rob gets the students to think about where they are.
0: Right, where are you at the moment? Are you C? Are you D? Are you grade B? Where do you think you are? Because what we're talking about here is for you is knowledge of, first of all, going from grade D. How do we go from D to C? What things are we expected to be able to do to be able to get grade C to start off with?
1: The students create a slideware presentation showing a grade C question and answer. They'll use this as a reminder of the skills they need to achieve this grade.

0: After lunch, Rob has a meeting with three of the faculty staff.
1: This is a report of last year's results in terms of how we did, successes.
0: Getting the students to understand where they are and how they can work to get better is a big part of the philosophy, but it doesn't stop there. As Rob has said, it's not just the expectations of students which make a difference, it's also the expectations of staff.
1: Staff expectations are important because if we don't believe that somebody's going to succeed, then they're not going to succeed. They've got absolutely no chance at all.
2: This is the national picture at the moment. Basically, what this is telling us that in mathematics, if somebody's achieved level 5 at the end of Key Stage 3, then they've got a 23% of those pupils go on to get grade C.
1: My belief is that anybody who achieves level 5 at Key Stage 3 is capable of achieving a C when they're doing their GCSEs. Now, we need to believe this.
2: Pupils on the CD border, you need to have a good knowledge of those pupils. You need to know who they are, what motivates them, what's going to get them to improve. He won't do the revision, he won't put that little bit extra in. Right, so how are we going to get him involved? What are we going to get him to do at that stage?
3: I think he needs short-term targets to work towards.
2: Right.
3: It's like a particular type of question that he's struggling with, but he knows he can do it.
2: Yeah, that's good. Okay, what about his parents?
4: I think it's very important to keep them on side as well and keep them aware of how he's doing, both positively and negatively, so that if he's doing well in class, they can praise him at home as well. Because, I mean, this particular student, he does well on praise. He likes the praise.
1: Right, because if parents are on side, then they know how to help him, they can support him, and again, it's just an extra stage, it's an extra chance of us getting that C, and they're expecting that as well.
0: It's 3:15, the end of the school day. But quite a few students stay on to take advantage of the after-school activities offered by the maths faculty. The revision club is just one of these.
5: Yeah. You're interested in the lower value? It should be N over 6, yeah.
6: Oh.
5: And that should boost your grade up to what? C? A?
6: Okay.
5: Thank you. A maybe. Probably A.
6: Okay.
0: Besides students helping each other, Rob is on hand to offer advice.
2: If I'm taking 2 centimetres out,
7: right,
2: what sizes is that going to give me? It's going to mean I'm 21.
7: Yeah.
2: Yeah? So we start with 25. Because you're taking 2 lots away, aren't you?
1: If you look at this, it's just good mathematics, that's all it is.
6: Yeah.
1: It makes it easier to follow. Yeah? Rather than kind of jumping around a little bit. Yeah? Just have a bit of order. So what I've got here is the powers, this is order to the powers of x, 3, 2, and we could have a 1 there as well. Alright? And then that then proceeds into this as well. Alright? But you're okay with what happens after that?
6: Yeah?
1: Okay, great. Power of 2 and power of 1. Right, just to make life a little bit easier for ourselves. So, I always find it much easier if I do that. Oops, and in there, without the brackets, and then we've reordered. Now we can differentiate. Right, try and differentiate that.
8: 16x.
1: 3 and 4, 12. Yeah? I know you know what you're doing. That's it.
8: And then do I just leave?
1: This is where you made the mistake before. There's a bit that you think about.
9: Or 8, nx.
5: Oh yeah, 8 nx, right, yeah. And then a, b is actually 8 n, then. 8 n, yeah. And that's the x is the coefficient of it, yeah.
1: Right, okay. Got it.
0: Do the students find the revision club useful?
7: I can't concentrate at home, it's as they do in school.
9: I do the homework and stuff, it's just like coursework, I can't find the time to like write up coursework at home. I just can't sit down and do it because it's just so much to write up. I just can't really bother. So I find it easier to come back and do it now.
5: A lot of the time, just sitting at home, if you can't get it, you come in and talk to someone else, you get it straight away.
0: As well as group work, there are one-to-one sessions.
1: What we have here is we have a workbook.
0: Nick is a maths ambassador. He's going to be working with a Year 7 student.
1: And, for instance, working through this exercise here, it's just being aware of what mistakes that they might make. We're asking them to draw some lines out.
2: So it's making sure that they're using a ruler properly. The maths ambassadors are students in year 11. They get the opportunity of explaining, and if you asked any maths teacher, they would say actually when they started teaching, that's the point where they really started to understand what they were doing. So it's that coaching idea. And of course the year 7 students, they get a huge amount from that as well.
6: You've got to convert the following measurements into centimetres using fractions when needed. So what would 45 millimetres be as centimetres?
7: 45.
6: Let's picture like a little point in the middle of the 4 and 5. What would that make it?
7: 4.5.
6: Yeah, so it's 4.5 centimetres.
2: After they've helped some other students, then I would then do some coaching with them. So that's the sort of reward is, you know, they have some extra tuition just on a, you know, on a one-to-one basis. So again, you know, it depends what their focus is at the time. It will depend on what we want to look at. Square number times something is 75. So what square numbers have we got? We've got 4, 9, 16, 25, 36. Can you pick one of those numbers that's a factor of 75?
6: 25.
2: That's it.
6: 25 right. Times 3.
2: Right, okay then. So what I'm going to do is I'm going to rewrite this. This is what you can do. Another little clever trick here. So square root of 75 is equal to the square root of 25 times the square root of 3. What's the square root of 25?
6: 5.
2: Right.
0: This is what parents and students are also offered revision sessions together.
2: 20%, and then they take it away from the 80. All right. That's not right.
10: No, because it would have been 20% of the original amount.
2: That's it.
10: And that isn't the original amount. Yeah. That's the finished result.
2: The original amount you would have multiplied by. You know about that, don't you?
10: Mm-hmm.
2: Yeah. What would I multiply that by?
10: 20%, it would be
2: 1.2. 1.2, yeah. So I would have multiplied it by 1.2.
10: Would you divide it by 1.2?
2: Yeah.
0: Parents are encouraged to take an active interest in their children's education after Broadoak.
11: If you look in your brochure here, you'll see a list of contributors.
0: At the AIM Higher Evening, they can consider the different courses on offer.
12: We need to look at Film College, we need to look at City of Bristol College. Do they offer what you want to do?
0: And what do parents think of Broadoak?
13: Dan joined Year 7. It was a school that was just starting to pick up. And now it's all you hear people wanting is Broadoak School for its maths and for other subjects too.
14: He pulled her up from nowhere to where she is now. And if it wasn't for this school, she wouldn't be looking at veterinary nursing for a career.
0: What about those students sitting their GCSE maths today? How did they get on?
15: I thought it would be harder than that, but it was quite easy.
16: I done really well, actually. I only didn't answer one question.
17: Yeah, I did all right. Proud of myself.

0: you've seen me working in primary schools. You've seen me working in secondary schools. But now, I want to talk to the parents.
1: Mom, home teaching your kids how to name call and label and how to put people down. I'm sure you're not outwardly producing this energy, but somewhere along the line, the kids are picking up and then it's being reinforced, this behavior. So, I really think it's possible for parents to take an active role at home and with the school where they learned how to actually help their child and support their child when he is verbally assaulted or physically assaulted. And it's not just the school. It's not the building that's causing the problem. It's learned behavior that comes into the building.
0: Well, some of the problems that I see with moms and dads not wanting to be involved on situations like name-calling, bullying, put-downs, threats, intimidation, is that they may not understand fully how to deal with that energy themselves. So, you know, typically the old school training would be, you know what, just get it, get with it, get going, stop being a baby. And so they kind of pass it off and don't really have the skills to listen, because that's probably what they grew up with their entire life.
1: Portsmouth, England. I was coming out of the primary school and I was 20 feet behind a father and a five-year-old little boy. He picked him up at school at 3 o'clock and he's walking his kid, his five-year-old boy, down, and his little boy's crying. Got tears running down and he's crying out loud. Now obviously something had happened at the school, but the father was in a hurry to get home. He takes that boy and he grabs him by the lapel right here in the shirt and he says, "You knock it off right now." And he sets him back down like this, and now the little boy's screaming at the top of his lungs. He grabs his arm like this and he drags him across the parking lot. And what did that little boy learn?
2: Violence.
1: Anger. Not listening, not caring. Ladies and gentlemen, that's occurring all the time. We don't take the time required to listen to our children. I don't care what you learn from anything else in this whole session. Do me a favor. If your kid is expressing their feelings and they're sad or they're hurt or they're upset, stop whatever you think you've got to do for yourself. Sit down and listen to your child.
0: Why I work with students one-on-one? Well, it's essential for us to get clear on how the students perceive their classmates and how they perceive other children.

0: Have you dealt with name-calling and bullying?
1: Yeah, I had a real bad start to high school.
0: Year 7?
1: Year 7 and year 8 were bad years.
0: What happened?
1: He just kept picking on me for no entire reason. Sometimes he was on his own, sometimes he brought his friends with him.
0: Can you remember what kind of things they said to you?
1: Like swear words and that. They normally like got me and dragged me into a corner.
0: Okay.
1: And then you just...
0: So really close up?
1: Yeah.
0: More like intimidating you?
1: So if you tell a teacher, we'll kill you and that.
0: Do what?
1: Kill me.
0: They want to kill you?
1: Yeah.
0: They said that to your face?
1: Yeah.
0: What did you think when he told you that?
1: Scared.
0: Was this at in year 8?
1: Yeah.
0: And this went on for 2 years?
1: 2 years, yeah.
0: Years 7 and 8? Did you tell somebody?
1: Yeah, I told my mum and my dad, and they told the teacher.
0: When did you tell your mother and father?
1: June of year 8.
0: So you went through this process with these people for a good year and a half?
1: Yeah.
0: Did you feel alone?
1: Yeah, yeah, I did.
0: What did your mom and dad say to you based on all this information?
1: He said I should have told him straight away and I shouldn't have kept it up.
0: Yeah.
1: Should have told someone.
0: Yeah. And they were probably really worried for you.
1: Yeah.
0: I think it's very important to understand that most kids feel threatened when they're being bullied and probably keep a secret. They probably keep a secret from their moms and dads longer than they really should. The purpose of visiting the student's mom and dad and going to the parents' home is, I think, absolutely critical to helping support that student in the long term. So if we can bring mom and dad into the fold and show them exactly what's been going on and how to deal with their son or daughter that has been bullied, name-called, or taunted, then the student can come home and feel and rest assured that, you know what, I've got somebody I can talk to. Thanks for inviting me in, Nathan. I already got all the details on you, don't I?
1: Yeah.
0: But I do not have any information on your mother and father, who are sitting right here, which is very, very cool. So let's see, can we go by Deb?
2: Yeah.
0: Is that cool? And then we go by...
3: Steve.
0: And you are effectively the mother and father to Nathan.
3: Mm-hmm.
0: And he's telling me his life story based on his life at school.
2: Mm-hmm.
0: 7 and 8 seem to be troubled years.
2: Yeah.
0: Do you remember those troubled years?
2: Oh, I'll never forget it.
0: And did you know anything about these activities that he shared with me on his one-on-one meeting with me when it's all started? In year 7.
3: Not really.
0: Okay. And so that was happening. Your awareness of the situation being a serious threat to your son was more like 1 year.
2: Yeah, probably.
0: Were you aware of the fact that his involvement with this situation was longer than that?
2: No.
0: Did you? You never told him that?
4: No.
0: You know why he didn't tell?
2: No.
0: Would you like to tell him why? Remember 7 when you were talking about 7 with me, year 7, and the whole situation and all the threats and the intimidation that occurred?
1: Kept threatening me and that.
0: Yeah, so his fear was that if he reported this, it would get worse for him.
3: It would escalate.
0: So he went through a period of time where he was hoping that it would go away. Remember that?
1: Yeah.
0: We talked about it going away. And the conclusion we came to was that, you know, children and kids need to report this kind of thing as soon as possible. What I've also discovered as I work with individuals and kids in school and then get a chance to meet their moms and dad is that scenario of the child keeping a secret for a period of time is normal.
3: Mm-hmm.
0: Now, I don't believe that it should be that way. I'm not saying, and I'm not condoning that process of saying this is the way it is and that's the way you've got to deal with it. No, I think we need to come out and we need to speak freely about the situation. So I don't believe that he was doing anything to hurt your mom and dad about that. You were doing everything that you thought was going to help you.
3: Mm-hmm.
0: So the key to this is to make sure that we get moms and dads supporting their children all the way down the road. Have you ever heard words from someone before that don't feel good?
3: Mm-hmm.
2: Mm-hmm.
0: We're conditioned to believe, just because I hear these words and these actions coming at me, they belong to me. And a lot of times, if I ask people these questions, well, who are they about? If I call you a rotten word, who is it about?
2: Me.
3: No.
2: Well, that's what...
0: Now your kid has got more information than his mom and dad. Isn't that great?

0: No, the truth is, he's absolutely correct. But on paper, adults, moms and dads would normally say, and you guys probably would too, that it's really about the other person, but that's not how we live, see? So the tendency is to become reactionary to what it is that's coming at us. Now I'm gonna draw a picture in Nathan's ear, because we gotta get the sound in his head.
1: Yeah.
0: Isn't that where it goes?
1: Yeah.
0: All right, and you can't really see it. What would happen if you can't see it? What do you do? When you're having a problem, someone would tell you to ignore it.
2: Yeah.
0: Remember that?
2: Yeah.
0: Did they ever tell you that?
2: Yeah, I've done that anyway. Mm-hmm.
0: Yeah. Did you ever tell them to ignore something?
3: I have done, yeah.
0: Okay. All right, I want you to do me a favor from this day forward. I want you to both work as hard as you can as supportive parents to never tell another human being, including yourselves, including your children, to never ignore another thing. Do you know why?
3: You're not confronting it if you ignore it.
0: Well, no, it's impossible.
1: Mm-hmm.
0: You've already heard the words.
1: Yeah.
0: So think about it. If you got somebody that's upset, they're angry, they're hurt, they're sad, because they've already heard the words, and they want to tell you how they feel. And that's one of the hardest things for a mom and dad to do is sit there and listen to their kid talk about their feelings when their kid's been hurt.
1: Mm-hmm.
0: Okay. And then when you're all done, you say, Nathan, just ignore him. Now he's going to walk away frustrated, there's no resolution, and he doesn't know what to do.
1: Mm-hmm.
0: Okay, so what we don't want to do from this day forward is put it on your list, moms and dads, never ignore another word or another action. I want you to learn or choose how to process everything. No matter what someone says to you, it's still produced in their body. Even if they use your name in a sentence, that production is them. You have the power to choose who you are, and that's your power inside your mind. So what you need to do, rather than listening and then saying, I'm sorry that happened, next time just ignore him, what I want you to do is help him process or learn how to process what's just happened to him. Because here's what's going to happen tomorrow or tonight. Someone is going to commit another action that is negative. I guarantee it. I'd like to be able to say that the whole world will not be negative. Nope. I want you to split all people into two people. I'm two, the kid that assaulted your son is two, the police are two, the school is two, everybody's two. Number one, person. The person is number one. What would be number two, Nathan?
2: Behavior.
0: Yeah. Behavior. You love the person, you don't like his behavior. Now you can apply this to everybody that you meet in the world. Now, how do I know this process works? Well, look at me.
1: Mm-hmm.
0: How much negative energy do you think I get walking down the streets around the world looking like this? No.
3: Yeah.
0: I'm not looking for pity. It's about what have I learned about words and actions that have come at me. What I've learned is that if I get people talking about me, to my face or behind my back, or looking at me with negative words, or saying rotten things about me or to me, and I don't care if it's a million people, what I know is that they produce that energy, and that means there's a million people with a problem. Mm-hmm. I'm okay.
1: Yeah.
0: Knowing that, as now I have the power to walk right through that stuff and not take on it as mine, and understand they all have a problem, and I can still love them. So what you want to be able to do now is support this energy, but mom and dad, you've got to incorporate this key in your personal life in some manner so you can have the same language as this man right here because he's working his program.
1: Yeah.
0: Thanks for letting me into your home today, you guys. You did super.
1: Talking to you.
3: I think it will help us understand each other a bit more, talk to each other, and think about the words that we use before we say them. Are they going to hurt? Are they going to offend?
1: To actually know how, in my case, my son was feeling at the time, and also how to deal with what he's been through, to teach my daughter the things that scary guys taught me, to pass those on, I think will be beneficial to my daughter.

0: King's Cross, London. Growing up here is challenging. Lucy is 14 and lives with her family on a housing estate. At Lucy's first secondary school, she was bullied and started truanting, so she left to try for a fresh start. But her problems followed her to her next school, Elizabeth Garrett Anderson, or EGA for short, and there her problems became worse.
1: I think us Londoners are rude. Have you met some of the kids here? Rah. It's like living in a war zone, man. Especially with the bitchiness of the girls.
2: Who did that? Mom?
3: Yes, Mom?
2: Come here.
4: She's loving and caring, but she's also got her own mind and she will not take to authority.
0: In Islington, social care professionals are using a new approach to share information. Multi-agency teams are coming together to support children like Lucy. To do this, they're piloting the Team Around the Child initiative using the CAF, or Common Assessment Framework.
1: I had a little... I wouldn't really say it was a little argument. I had an argument with one of the teachers at EGA. It all got out of hand. And then I was running around school when I weren't supposed to be in either, and I was setting off fire extinguishers and stuff. And then I think it was the 6 weeks holidays, and then I think I went to the CEC after that.
0: Lucy was referred by her school to the CEC, Islington's Complementary Education Centre, sometimes called the PRU. This is Julie Murphy, deputy head at the CEC, and Sabrina Robertson, Lucy's mentor and a teaching assistant at the school.
5: Very recently, when the Common Assessment Framework came into being in Islington, I was approached to get involved with Lucy in collaboration with EGA and also with her family, which of course we were really happy to do.
0: Lucy's attitude to school, without the intervention of the Common Assessment, could have seen her drop out of education entirely.
1: If we was bunking at the top of the building, like, and a teacher came up here, like, we'd sort of try and sit there really quietly, and if the teacher came, we just used to swear at them and run off. And then, like, the teachers would just run after us around the school, and then it would turn into a big argument just about anything they'd say.
6: Lucy could easily have gone to the PRU and never been seen again. I mean, I don't mean that literally, but I mean she might have become disengaged totally with school, as some children do. She might have lost the habit of going to school. Going to school is a habit, like everything else. And she would have disappeared somewhere into the ether. Or she would have come straight back and, you know, as a deputy head, I would have been looking at saying, right, Lucy, I'm sorry, we're excluding you. The head has decided to exclude you for 5 days, and then 10 days, and then 15 days. It's a path that's very much a downward slope. So the CAF's got to be better than that.
5: Once we knew that Lucy was going to be coming to us for a period of time, we identified the people that would be best involved to work with Lucy. So we knew that we would have the Senko, Jeanette, and we also knew that we were going to have Sabrina, who's the lead TA at EGA.
7: Lucy is a very interesting character. I used to go down to the PRU once a week to, you know, see how she was doing, maybe sitting on the lessons a bit, and just to make that contact with the preparation for her to come back to mainstream, so it wasn't, you know, just a shock coming back.
0: While Lucy was at the CEC, the school decided they needed a common assessment to help coordinate her return. At this stage, Lucy's family was consulted.
6: The parent has to agree to this common assessment being done. We actually haven't found any parents who have disagreed with it at the moment, but it is their right to do so. And if that were the case, then the common assessment would not go ahead.
8: With EGA, I have found that because we're doing everything that we can as a family to make sure she's in school and whatever, they're willing to go the extra mile and help, try and help us.
6: Most parents want some kind of solution for their children's problems. They often don't know how to get it. And by working together, we can perhaps effect some kind of change in a child's life. The Common Assessment Framework is a tool. It's not an end product in itself. I think it's had lots of publicity, which would indicate that perhaps it's an end in itself. It's not. It's a means of assessing, making an assessment of a child's needs and finding a way to accommodate those needs so that there are positive outcomes.
0: The common assessment system is not for children where there's a child protection issue. How does the school identify specific children?
6: The head of year gathers the concerns from either tutors or teachers or from around the school and brings to us concerns around girls who perhaps were achieving and are not achieving anymore. When we sit around at those meetings once a fortnight, we discuss those girls and we try to set a package of support in place for them so that we can perhaps find out what exactly is going on.
0: Lucy is not the only girl going through this process. At this pupil referral meeting, the school's SENCO, deputy head and counsellor, discuss another Year 8 girl whose attendance has suddenly fallen.
3: Since coming to EGA, she's attendance is falling well below 90%, 60 or 70 on some weeks. And the other concern is her progress levels. She came here with level 4s across the board in maths, English and science, and her profiles are showing less than level 4.
9: Right.
3: So something significant is happening for this young person.
10: Okay. I phoned her mum last week and had a discussion with her as well, just because the head of year was raising these concerns and I knew we would bring her up at pupil support panel. And mum was saying that recently mum and dad have split. And as a result of that, she has now become the carer for the younger children.
9: So, quite a picture.
10: Quite a picture. Mum is desperate for support. She agrees that there is concerns that she would like some help and support with. So I would say that possibly we'd be looking at a CAF. Well, what I can do is I'll phone Mum back, set the meeting up, and let her know if there's an advocate or a friend of the family or somebody that she feels comfortable with that she would like to be part of the meeting, and that might flag up another professional.
9: Yeah.
3: Yeah. And obviously if we can do it as soon as possible.
9: I think we need to.
0: Lucy's problems with school are complicated. To see the bigger picture, it's necessary to look not only at a child's educational needs, but also to consider their housing situation or maybe their emotional stability.
1: I think adults don't think that children can get stressed. I suffer from anxiety and everything that's going on around me, I get really jumpy about. And because there's like so many people there, it's hard for me to get around.
0: Finding out what's causing a child problems is the first challenge. But once the school has found a child with a need, they'll bring the parents on board at an early stage and begin to put together a team to record information on the common assessment form. This way of working came about as a result of the tragedy that was the death of Victoria Clambier.
6: I think the difference between this and certainly the work that's gone before is that agencies wanted to work together, but it's not easy. If it had been easy, we'd all have done it before. And the reason that is that we all belong in institutions. You've got the Primary Healthcare Trust, you've got schools, you've got the mental health teams, you've got the police, all operating within their own parameters, within their own institutions, each with their own targets, their own ways of working. What this attempts to do is bring all these people together and say, okay, here is a common vision, here is a common way of working. We all need to forget the way we did it before. We need to work together collaboratively. And I think that's what makes a difference. In the Victoria Clambier case, people were doing their jobs, but it's a case of right hand and left hand. And when you've got that sort of situation, the child slips through the middle.
8: If you're talking to one person and they're writing it down, if it's got to go on to someone else, then it normally gets there the right way. Whereas if you're talking to 6 different people, it can get mixed up and it can make a mess.
3: I think the problem is in cases that have gone by, is that the one professional holds on to one piece of information and another professional has another. So the family often repeat their story, which I think is very hard. And I think it is important that as a group of professionals that we have a common form that can be shared.
0: To prevent children being lost in the system, the Common Assessment Framework requires that one person is chosen to act as the lead member of the team. In Lucy's case, the family chose the school's Senko, Jeanette Goss.
3: The lead professional

0: As the person who's perhaps designated for overseeing the implementation of the Common Assessment Framework, it's not the person who takes the overall responsibility for the CAF, but it's crucial that someone is holding the baton. Now, that's a good description. He's holding the baton for the child and the family and their needs at this time. And that's really sums up the lead professional's role. To do a review
1: of Lucy's mum comes in whenever she needs to discuss with Jeanette any aspect of Lucy's welfare.
0: So how do you think things have gone?
2: I, in all honesty, think there's been a vast improvement. I mean, her timekeeping's well helter-skelter, but she's getting in and she's staying. And that, to me, is a huge step in the right direction.
0: Sometimes she's obviously a little unsettled when she comes in the morning, but gradually we give her a bit of time out and she comes back in and she's just... I think one of the real positive things of her returning here is she's built that very good relationship with her teaching assistant, learning mentor. I think we're also pleased with her interaction with other children and staff around the school because she's not doing what she used to do, is run away.
2: It really has made a difference because I feel that there's someone that actually will listen. She's not even seems to be losing it quite so much, even at home.
0: That's good. I'm really delighted to hear that because we've seen a major change in her.
2: And she's actually starting to take a joke.
0: Have
2: a joke and a laugh.
0: Yeah.
2: And she hasn't done that for ages.
0: That's fantastic. And they're all quite good at joking with me, I can assure you.
2: She'll phone up and she'll say, right, Lucy's having a bad day. I think it's wise if we leave this afternoon, whatever. OK, fine, send her up, she's home.
0: I look forward to seeing you again.
2: And it's just that we have to communicate with each other to make sure that that each of us know what's happening within how Lucy is.
1: Lucy is now doing 5 mornings at school every week. For her, the common assessment is working, but the pilot is still in its early stages.
0: The CAF isn't going to be something that's going to turn needs of children around overnight. It's a process, and for example, with Lucy's CAF, we've had several reviews and we will have more reviews, and Lucy's CAF is likely to be open for several years. It's about not giving up, it's about revisiting and trying again.
3: I think Lucy's mother is absolutely wonderful and it's obviously made a difference to their home life, because when I first met those parents, they would wait for me at reception almost every morning, and it was a tale of, you know, could I get Miss Goss? Well, Miss Goss is busy. We can't do anything, Mrs. Wilson, we can't get her to do this, she's running off and doing that. It was a no-hope situation, and it's much better than that now.
2: She's actually in school, she's staying in school. And that makes me proud of her. She is a very intelligent girl. And she just needs to believe in herself.
4: I want to get an education. And I want to get into hairdressing college. So that, yeah. And I just want to achieve.

0: here, Mermaid. What is the problem that is so bad that you feel that you need to hurt somebody? Stay here while I speak to Becca. Thank you.
1: Okay, and your son's in year six?
2: He is, yes.
1: And your son hasn't been here that long, has he?
2: No, he hasn't. We're quite recent.
1: Unfortunately, you've missed the deadline.
2: Okay.
1: For choosing schools, your choices are going to be a little bit more limited than most.
2: Okay.
1: Because children have already been given their places in secondary.
2: Where we come from, we don't have a choice. It's you either go to that school and like it or lump it.
1: But what we don't want is having not to have a school in September.
2: Of course. Yeah.
3: Okay, guys. So what do we need to tell our reader in our opening paragraph? What do we need to tell our reader about, Jasmine?
4: Good about being a nurse.
3: Absolutely. What's good about being a nurse? That's the reasons we're going to give. So what's the first thing we're going to need to say, Matt? Can someone give me some ideas about how? What's the matter, Siobhan?
4: Hooked me.
3: Okay. Mohammed, I'm giving you a warning now. You need to stop, all right? Our golden rule is that we listen, OK?
1: And is there anything else I can help you with?
2: Yeah, there is, actually. We're having great problems with the housing issue at the moment. My family joined me, as you know, from Pakistan, and we're currently in a bedsit, which is very, very cramped for space.
1: OK, your son's primary school has a very good pastoral team. Mm-hmm. That may be able to support you in making a housing application.
2: Sure, I'd appreciate that very much.
1: Would you like me to refer?
2: Yes, please.
3: What we're trying to persuade them, who can give me a fantastic idea? Fantastic, so I'm gonna have a go. Are you Bektash Mohammed? Mohammed, I've given you your warning, okay? And because you've carried on breaking the golden rule that we listen, I'm gonna put a minute on the board for you, all right? You've lost a minute for breaking the golden rule that we listen. You're now not being kind and helpful. That's the second golden rule that you've broken. You need to go and sit at the timeout chair, please, so we can carry on with our learning. Mohammed, you need to go to the timeout chair now, please. Thank you. Okay, guys, so I was just with Isa. Isa, what was your idea for our opening sentence? Off you go.
4: Are you tired of...
3: Hi, Kathy. Can I have a word?
5: You can indeed. Sit down.
3: Okay, what do you want to see me about? Just Mohammed in my class. He's been in school for quite a few months now. He's really struggling with his learning and it's beginning to have a really negative impact on his behaviour as well now.
5: What about friendships within the class?
3: He has made some friendships, but he doesn't tend to maintain them. You know, he'll be friends with one person for a while. But he won't be able to keep that friendship going.
5: I think what we'll do then, Chloe, is I'll come into your class one day next week and I'll do an observation. We'll fill out the class teacher record of concern form and then we'll get together and do an IEP and obviously set him some behaviour targets and some literacy targets and get his dad involved and get him to sign it off. Does that sound okay?
3: Lovely. All right, great. Thank you very much, Kathy. There you go.
5: See you soon.
3: Cheers. Bye.
5: Bye-bye.
6: Okay, Maggie, you put on the agenda you wanted to talk about Mohammed Khan.
1: I met with Dad last week to complete a secondary application because they've missed the deadline for starting school in September. Mm-hmm. And we completed the form, although some issues come up about housing.
6: Okay.
1: And I asked Dad if he would be prepared for us to refer it to pastoral care, and he said yes.
6: Okay, because I know we've picked up quite a few behavioural problems with...
5: Chloe, his class teacher, has raised quite a few concerns about low-level disruptive behaviour in the classroom, and he was involved in a fight in the playground last week that I had to intervene in. We've got together and done an IEP for him, and obviously he's working towards those targets, but I think we need to do something else.
6: Have we done any assessments?
5: Not so far, other than what he would normally get in class, but I think it would be wise if you could get involved and do some assessments on him.
7: That, and it sounds like there's perhaps more complicated issues as well.
6: Mm. What kind of assessment would you do?
7: Well, I mean, it will depend on his language level. Mm. So I think I'd like to just get an idea of where he's at the moment. Okay.
6: Starting to sound like it's pretty complex because we've got housing, we've got learning, we've got behavioural stuff going on, we've got transition to secondary. Maybe we should think about doing common assessment at CAF.
7: Yeah. I think so, yeah.
6: Okay, well then I'll need to speak to Dad as well sometime about whether he'd be happy to go ahead with that, because there's too much information we don't know, isn't there? So we could get it all down and try and coordinate what we're going to do.
8: Just kind of give him some more discipline. Back home he's used to far, far, far more discipline than you guys are giving him.
6: Really, we felt that it's quite a complex situation with Mohammed, because obviously we've got the concerns about behaviour, which we think are probably linked to the learning difficulties that he's having at the minute. Because there are quite a lot of issues here and potentially going to be quite a lot of people involved in trying to support yourself and Mohammed and your family with some of these issues, we'd like to do what's called a common assessment. Have you heard of a CAF?
8: No.
6: Okay. Basically, a common assessment is a new assessment tool that's being used in all agencies in the UK that work with children and young people to get a thorough assessment of what the needs of the child and family are. So in the first section, we'll look at the development of Mohammed. And the second section is for you to tell me and the rest of the team that we're going to create, how you think you're coping as parents. And the

0: last section, this is where we'll think about housing, because family and environment is looking at
1: that's our biggest problem at the moment.
0: Yeah, so we'll think about what we want to get. We'll think about what Mohammed needs in order to achieve those things.
1: Yeah.
0: And we'll decide what we're going to do and who's going to do it and when's it going to be done. How are you for time now? Have you got time to actually start putting some information onto the form?
1: Yeah, I'm okay. So I've got a few minutes, yeah.
2: Can you tell me what you enjoy most about school?
3: Football.
2: Oh, football. Yes, I like football. Now, Mohammed, what I'm going to do is I'm going to ask you to look at some words and some pictures, and I want you to tell me what you see.
3: Sun.
2: Yes, good. And you can see underneath four words. Can you tell me which of those words begins with the same sound as sun?
3: This one.
2: And what sound is that?
3: Ah.
2: Okay.
1: Come on, quickly. Jaldi karo na.
0: The purpose of the meeting will be to share the information we've already filled in on the common assessment.
1: Okay.
0: And then to see if there's any more information that we can put in or anything anyone else has got to add to that.
1: Mm-hmm.
0: And I want to remind you, this is totally with your consent. So if you want to take anything out of that, or if you don't want somebody to put something in, you can you decide what goes on that form, yeah?
1: Okay.
0: Don't worry about it. Hi everyone, what I'm going to do is just take us through the three main areas, because I think if we can just sort of have a discussion about the things that we think are going well and the things we might have more concerns about, and then I'll kind of record it in the right boxes as we go along. Okay, how about speech and language and communication? So things like, I know he communicates in Urdu at home, doesn't he?
4: I came with an Urdu interpreter and made an assessment of Mohammed a couple of weeks ago. Although he could chat away nicely to the interpreter, there were a couple of things when the assessment was going on that he found quite difficult. I know that you're trying to make him speak English at home, but if you focused on his Urdu, we can do the English bit in school, and I think you carry on speaking Urdu at home.
1: Yeah, we'll try to do that.
0: Okay. And anyone else got any other observations in terms of communication?
2: On a one-to-one basis with me, although he did have the difficulties with his language, in terms of his interaction, it was appropriate.
0: So let's stick with learning, since we've kind of started talking about that. In terms of his willingness to kind of explore and get involved and desire to learn, I guess, what's the feelings from the class teacher?
5: Well, he's quite disruptive in the class.
0: Right.
5: Mainly low-level disruption. And he doesn't seem to engage. I mean, he engages in physical activities and stuff, things like PE, but in terms of anything else that goes on in the curriculum, he's not really very interested or motivated.
0: Okay, so not particularly exploratory or...
5: No, not really.
0: Okay.
2: I think we've got to encourage him that it's okay to make mistakes, because that's how you learn. And I think if he thinks I've got to get it all right, he's going to give up. That might explain some of why he gets angry in class.
1: In Pakistan, where he was teaching, both my wife tells me he was having some difficulties with the teachers there. They're much stricter over there. If you do get something wrong over there, you get a swift rap across the knuckles. So that's maybe why he's trying too hard.
0: Parents and carers we're going to move on to next, and you've not indicated to me that you've got any concerns about his sort of general safety.
1: He's adequately well fed, well nourished. We don't ever. Any problems providing him with food and shelter, he's got warm clothes.
6: Mr. Khan had already said that there was an issue with housing, the whole family living in a studio flat, and Mohammed is sleeping on the floor,
1: is that right?
6: Yes. And again, once Mohammed goes to secondary school, he's going to be inundated with homework, and I'm just really concerned that there's going to actually be no place physically for him to be at home and do homework.
4: And also, some support for your wife, maybe part of the community group would be good.
1: Yeah, she's actually already started English lessons, which was why she's not present today.
0: Well, that takes us quite nicely into the action plans. Perhaps if we think first of all about the outcomes, so what we want for Mohammed, and that will hopefully guide us to what we need to do.
2: Well, the ideal outcome is that he could access the curriculum independently.
0: Okay.
2: And that he can but I would say that the way to get there is to develop his expressive and his receptive language skills, which just means how he understands and how he talks.
5: I think his need is to be able to communicate effectively with his peers.
4: I'd like to encourage him to be part of any language groups that are going on in the school, and to have lots of speaking, lots of opportunities to use speaking and listening in class.
0: Okay, what are we actually going to put in place then to facilitate these opportunities to develop both his English and his Urdu language?
4: There are enough indicators in that first language assessment to make me think that a speech therapist would be what he needs.

0: Any others in relation to the learning, supporting his learning? Do we need to do anything in terms of his literacy?
1: Do you have any books in Urdu at home?
2: No, we don't have any books because, one, we don't have space.
3: We've got some books in Urdu and English down helpful, there, so... Yeah.
0: So can I put that down as an action that you'll agree to do some reading with them at home?
2: Absolutely.
0: Great. Friendships.
4: I think the outcome for the friendship thing is he needs to have at least one solid friendship within this primary before he moves on. I think maybe one of the strategies, maybe we can try again circle of friends to try and establish some friendships in particularly year six.
1: In his class, we'll try and... set up a group of his classmates and do some activities with him so that the whole group benefits, so it doesn't feel as though the pressure's being put on Muhammad, but he's sort of developing friendships along the way.
0: Yeah. Chris, is the circle of friends something you'd be able to come involved with?
1: I think it's important to start it as soon as possible, isn't it? So, I mean, hopefully we'll keep it going until the end of term, well, until the end of next term.
2: Will the same support package be available in secondary school as it is here?
0: Yeah.
2: Do I have to make myself... playing all over again, go through the whole rigmarole again?
0: Yeah, the whole point of the common assessment is to stop that from happening.
2: Okay.
0: So what will happen is when there'll be another team around the child meeting before he finishes time at primary school.
2: Yeah.
0: We will invite relevant person or people in from secondary school to join this team.
4: I can assist and support you to go over to the secondary school, have a look around, meet key people in that year seven group. You can meet the SEN, the special needs department.
0: So you need to have a better knowledge of the processes and the people. That's your need.
2: Yeah.
0: And then the action is that you're going to do that.
4: Paul, I think housing needs to come on there as an action.
0: Yeah.
4: I think we need to support the family with an application for housing.
0: Yeah. Okay. The last thing we need to do is just very quickly agree when we're going to review this. I think it sounds like most of these things are going to take a little while to happen, but if we set a date that's towards the end of next term, we also need to decide who's going to be lead professional. Anyone particularly that you would prefer to have as your lead professional?
2: If it's okay with everybody, I'd prefer Maggie because we seem to have established a rapport over the last few meetings.
0: Are you happy with that, Maggie?
4: Be fine.
0: Yeah. That's really it.
2: Thank you very much, everybody.
0: Thanks, everyone.
5: Thanks.
0: It's great. Okay, I'll.

0: Outstanding, the ultimate accolade for teachers. We challenge secondary geography teacher Andy Roberts to go from good to outstanding. A top inspector will observe one lesson. Two experts will fine-tune his practice and beef up his presentation. He then gets 2 weeks to take on the advice before the inspector comes back for the final verdict.
1: If I don't deliver a good lesson to students in this school, they will let me know very, very quickly.

0: Sydney Russell School is a large mixed comprehensive in Dagenham, East London. Andy Roberts teaches geography. He's been teaching for 8 years.
1: I did my first degree in physical geography. Following that, I worked in outdoor education, and that's probably the career that directed me towards teaching.
0: The geography department rates Andy's teaching as good.
1: My motivation for teaching is the subject which I teach, which is geography.
2: And what I'd like you to do is see if, as a team, you can match that statistic with the correct statement.
3: Andy loves his subject, and he uses that to impart a love and an understanding of it to the students he teaches.
4: What three things do you think are most important to make a successful Olympics? Not quite ready, need a little bit longer, okay?
5: The lessons ain't all copy and copy out of a book or nothing like that. He talks to us and we give him the answers back, so it's all interacted.
0: Andy will focus the challenge on his Year 9s.
1: I've taught those students now since they joined Sydney Russell School. So we have a very positive working relationship. It's a nice class to be observed with.
2: 25, 25. One minute.
6: Geography as a subject can be a little bit tedious at times, I have to admit. But he does make it quite interesting for all the class.
7: Ms. Roberts inspires me because he's shown that he doesn't just teach geography, he lives geography.
1: It's really challenging to set targets for yourself or recognise what it is that really could give you a lift at this stage in your career. I've been teaching 8 years, a competent, a good teacher. It's really hard to get CPD that pushes you that little extra.
0: Andy's teaching a unit of lessons on urban regeneration, focusing on the Olympic Park 3 miles from the school in East London.
8: This is the first time I've actually now put together a series of lessons which will allow students to study regeneration and has a progression with regard to their skills, knowledge and understanding. Hopefully they're able to apply those skills to other regeneration projects. That's the key, that's what I want really at the end of it.
0: It's the morning of his observation. With hundreds of inspections under her belt, School Inspector Claire Gillies leads inspection teams up and down the country. She certainly knows an outstanding lesson when she sees one. Andy's got 60 minutes to impress our inspector.
4: Right, good afternoon, people. Now, the purpose of the lesson is to obviously achieve these objectives. And what I want you to do is go through each of the objectives and decide how well you can do that at the moment. For example, the first success criteria, Amber says,
9: I understand why East London was chosen to host the 2012 Olympic and Paralympic Games.
4: Okay, you make a decision.
10: Some outstanding lessons may be calm, but you're watching the pupils and a great deal of thinking and learning going on just by the subtlety of the teacher's questions. So it's very important

0: to look at the learning through the learner's eyes to see whether there's some outstanding features there.
1: I want you to have a think about whether you're in favour of the Olympic Games being held 6 kilometres west of this site in 2012. If you're against the 2012 Olympics being held in East London, you stand on this side of the room. Rebecca, why are you in favour of the 2012 Olympic Games being held in East London?
2: All these people coming over are obviously going to need accommodation, food and all that, so that'll bring in a lot of money for the country.
1: Brilliant. Sit yourself down, sit yourself down. As quick as you can, please. You have an OS map of the area of the Olympic Park. You also have an aerial photo. In addition to that, you have a collection of photos. And what I want you to do is use your map skills to work out which photo matches which of those locations on the OS map.
3: Wait.
4: There's the red dots. That's a train station.
3: Like, that's the marsh there, yeah?
4: Yeah, yeah.
3: So that must be number 3, because it's right near the marsh.
5: Exactly,
6: so it's going to be down here.
3: Oh,
6: isn't it?
3: Well spotted.
2: Oh, yeah.
5: You're doing very well.
3: The lesson today, yeah, was quite challenging. The information we had was quite hard to gather at first, but when we had the Ordnance Survey map and we knew where the landscapes were, then it was easy to understand.
1: Location number 5, where do you think that is? Fiona?
7: E.
1: Which is?
7: Lee Valley Cycle Circuit.
1: And how do you know that that is number 5?
7: Because there's a cycle circuit right next to it.
1: Absolutely. Okay, in front of you there's a pack of lots of opinions. These are things that people have said, either on telly or in interview or in the newspaper. Pick one of the resources that you feel is most powerful. I want you to then move to the side of the room where your opinion lies. So it's quite interesting. There seems to have been a shift. Let me go to Ellie. Which opinion is most powerful for you?
8: The Olympic bulldozer clears all objections out of the way. There can be no debate, no exceptions, no modifications. Everything must go.
1: Why is that opinion for you so powerful?
8: He's saying get rid of the old to make way for the new, but some of the old stuff is, like, useful to London.
1: So I'm going to ask you to go back to your seats, and the objective sheet I asked you to start out at the start to fill out at the front, can I ask you to now do that again at the end of this lesson?
9: So how did Andy get on?
10: Thank you very much for letting me share that lesson with you. Let's just highlight and celebrate all the enormous strengths that are about in your teaching skills. Excellent variety of activities. We had the sort of listening to each other. We had the kinesthetic by just a quick moving about. Perhaps the biggest compliment to pay you is that one of them said, well, you know, it's putting the world into context. So I thought, great. It was just such an enormous amount of content today that I felt the word I just felt prompted to use was almost overloaded. All the ideas, the content, where you were going, almost I felt we need a day for this.
11: I feared before the lesson maybe it was content rich, but I liked each element of the lesson so much.
10: Yes.
11: I wanted people's opinions to be a part of it. I wanted all of those images. There is an overload there, you're absolutely right.
10: Perhaps it could have just been thinned a little. I just feel there's perhaps a touch of your own personality that could come through a bit more. Mm. Your feelings, your views might just add a little warmth of your personality. Good afternoon, people, was the start. It was an interesting...
11: Conscious, it's obviously
10: it's an
11: something
10: interesting phrase.
11: I did, yeah.
10: You've got off to a very good start, and I'm sure the potential's there for some outstanding lessons as you move through the topics.
11: I think your comments were actually very perceptive. She made a comment about me not sharing my personality with the students. You know, one of my strengths is my classroom management, there's no doubt about that. And now I have that classroom management, maybe now I need to think about me and my personality.
9: With the first observation behind him, the inspector highlighted Andy's need to reduce the amount of content in his lessons and to bring more personal insights and warmth into his teaching. Now it's time to bring on the experts. To boost Andy's progress, help comes from voice and communications coach Ulrika Schulte-Bauchlo and secondary geography expert Ruth Totterdill. They start by watching his lesson.
1: And what I want you to do is go through each of the objectives and decide how well you can do that at the moment.
5: I felt that it wasn't a very engaging start for the students, just filling in a sheet about the objectives. And he said the purpose of the lesson was to fulfil the learning objectives, which doesn't sound terribly exciting. The thing I'm going to work on with him most is that beginning of the lesson, trying to connect the children to the Olympic Games and set them off on these activities, but try and maybe link them all with a purpose.
12: What I want him to do is be a little bit more personally involved. Where are these photos taken? Yeah. How did he get this idea? His vocal delivery is great. His body language is much more withdrawn. So I notice he covers a lot his mouth, folds his arms, covers his chest. So I will work simply on things like, have the courage to reach out. It's okay. Yeah.
5: I think he is a passionate teacher, but I don't think that passion comes over. So I thought there were lots of strengths to the lesson. Is there anything that you feel didn't go very well?
11: I wanted to challenge the students with regard to what strategies do I use to make sense of this. However, there was too much, quite simply, and I shouldn't have overloaded it quite as much.
0: Right, Andy, one of the things we're going to work on is the purpose of your lesson. Now, right at the beginning, you said that the purpose was to achieve the objectives, and there was a long list of objectives. But I thought, what really was the aim of your lesson?
13: I've reflected on those objectives, and I think the problem is that there was too much going on in that lesson, and I should have focused on a few of those objectives for the time in that lesson.
0: Yes.
13: And there's two lessons there, maybe three.
0: Just want you to maybe think of like four things that if you overheard on the way out, you'd have been really pleased to hear.
13: What I want them to be saying, there's more going on than I had realised.
0: Do you think that all those were purposes were achieved in the lesson?
13: I do think the majority of them would have asked some of those questions to themselves.
0: Rather than just having a list of objectives, it's good to actually think, well, what do I want these children to go out with? I'd like to now move on to what I think perhaps was the weaker part of the lesson, and that was the start. I think we could have really set that lesson in the context of an inquiry. And there are four stages of an inquiry lesson. First, creating the need to know, using data, making sense, and reflecting on the learning.
1: You have an OS map of the area of the Olympic Park. You also have an aerial photo.
0: The absolute strength of your lesson was in this using data. But I felt that at the beginning, this creating the need to know was just missing. There's London. Why was that chosen in the UK? And not only that, it's actually just down the road. So why, out of this whole world, is the Olympics going to be down the road? That is a really interesting question. Then it went on to making sense. Just from listening to what was going on, I didn't really get a sense of what it was like. I knew there was a station, a bit of a railway.
13: What I wanted them to do is to come up with certainly an image in their mind of what that place was like.
0: I think that was more like a place to start in the introductory lesson. Maybe if they'd had like those little plastic whiteboards, write down 10 words that describe that area.
13: You know, if I ask them to write down 10 things about what this area is like, it's a little bit superficial. I'm getting them to describe the images rather than make sense of them, I felt. I just felt I didn't want to leave them too much. I really wanted them to take charge and decide what they want to do with these photos, how they would use them, reflect on that, and then in the future maybe they will be expected to produce something which is their interpretation of this site.

0: Outstanding, the ultimate accolade for teachers. We challenge secondary geography teacher Andy Roberts to go from good to outstanding. A top inspector will observe one lesson. Two experts will fine-tune his practice and beef up his presentation. He then gets 2 weeks to take on the advice before the inspector comes back for the final verdict.
1: If I don't deliver a good lesson to students in this school, they will let me know very, very quickly.

0: Now, you're reflecting on the learning. That was going on all the time. However, your first objective was, why is the site being used for the Olympic Games? Mm. So we never actually said, oh, well, maybe it's because there isn't much going on there. Because your children are so, I've got so much respect, they're so cooperative, they did all the tasks and they could see the short-term aim of each of those tasks. But maybe it didn't sort of quite fit into a whole lesson.
1: Yeah, Ruth had some valuable comments, I think. This should have been a question that the students are very focused on answering, so they recognise there's a purpose to the lesson. There's no question about that.
2: What I personally like to focus on more is your, what I call, body talk. Yeah, so we as communication experts look at three sections. One are words, one is the voice, and the last one is the body. And the body speaks most of all.
3: So what I like us now is to link delivering your message with your gestures as well with your vocal delivery to your classroom setting.
1: Locate the six photos which you think are represented by those six locations on the map.
3: Sure. How many photos? And that you would like them more linked, so a bit more detailed gestures.
1: So if you look at the map, you see there are six locations. And what I...
3: Can you do six, six, six?
1: If you look at the map, you've got six locations. If I change my body language, how do you feel that's going to help the learners?
3: If I, for example, use my body language like this or this, you will suddenly interpret much more my body language rather than what I'm saying. So I will say, so what I like it now to do, I'm a... You understand? You will say no. You don't come across as confident. Remember the inspector also said, Albert, you're bringing yourself more into the session. Mm. So what I like you to imagine is, here's your class, and you're sharing with your class, what were the circumstances of this photo day?
1: It was a summer's day, end of June. Summer's day, end of June, and it was very important. I went to the Olympic site to document what the land use was like prior to them removing the buildings and clearing the site. Until eventually I was thrown off because I was caught with a camera, and they weren't very happy about that. They didn't want it documenting.
3: Ooh, interesting.
1: Today has been very much like my lesson, overloaded. I've got a lot of stuff going on in my mind at the moment. The most uncomfortable part of the day was probably engaging with the body language work. I'm not a natural presenter, that's not who I am. I think I'm going to find it very, very challenging to implement some of those strategies, but quite excited.
4: With his final observation just weeks away, Andy's back in the classroom to put all the advice into action and raise his game.
5: Right, that's the purpose of this lesson. Taking objective one, what do I want you to be able to do?
6: Is it to maybe look at a site and be able to produce a map with all the same features that the site has?
5: Absolutely.
6: And be able to draw them
5: Absolutely. I fine-tuned my objectives. I thought very clearly about what are the big things I want to get from this lesson rather than everything. So I think that's been useful.
7: Because this is a big, such a big area here, the stadium should go there, and then maybe you can add the media centre there.
5: The relaxed atmosphere for this particular lesson was without doubt an advantage. The learning was enhanced. And I think one of my fears is that by relaxing I maybe could lose the pace. But for me today the pace was there. What are your thoughts on putting the basketball arena here? Where's the Olympic Park boundary? Right, now you could choose to put things outside of that, but you'd have to have a very good reason. Would you want all of these venues?
7: No, because it's near cars and everything.
8: Yeah, even though they've got bridges, it's still not really safe.
5: I'm really trying not to go for the closed body language, although I do find myself still doing it, especially this. But I do pull away.
9: Maybe I could just preempt, is that, do you think, quite quick or very slow?
5: I think, you know, I'll kick it.
9: This feeds into the start of the next lesson. We need to pack away.
4: Andy's pupils give their feedback on his progress so far.
1: One of the most difficult things for me to do is change my body language. And so a lot of the time I do that and I fold my arms. What sort of message do you think that gives to students?
10: You don't look very approachable when you do that sometimes.
11: If your body language is positive, then we're going to be positive.
1: Okay.
11: Because, students can interact with that.
12: So you're saying this is quite not just closed body language, but also quite negative.
6: Mm.
12: Yeah, and that's more positive. It's interesting.
13: Do you go through your lessons today? Watch your teachers, watch their body language. There you go, see? Maybe there's more to this body language than meets the eye. It's the most important thing, what the students think about the learning that's taking place in that room. It just emphasised to me the importance of pupil voice, and they're the consumer, aren't they? They're the client, really. So in the future, I'll certainly prioritise their feedback. I want to just draw your attention to the question for this lesson. Is can the London Olympics be successful and sustainable? Inquiry is an incredibly complicated concept. So that key question is quite important. And should be there at the start of every lesson, I do recognise that. I was talking to the bioregional woman and I was very interested in where these 10 principles had come from and how they decided on these 10 principles. There's quite a story behind it. I am looking for opportunities to try and select stories that I think are appropriate, maybe give it that little bit more of me and my life and my personal involvement with the issues.
14: Here we're showing you a presentation about sustaining natural habitats and wildlife and how we can ensure they are protected.
13: I'm handing lots and lots of the learning to the students here. Sometimes it's more challenging than it's been for me in the past.
15: In the Olympic Games, culture is based around everything.
13: I've not gone out of my comfort zone. I've always been able to pull it back at a snap and like, right, okay, let's refocus. And it's really turning, actually. And I think that's a positive thing. I think I'm recognising there's a lot further I can go. And the only outcome of that is going to be more successful learners.
4: It's the day of Andy's final observation. Claire Gillies is back, and it's make or break time.
16: I'm back at Sydney Russell School to see Andy Roberts with his Year 9 geography class again. I'm really looking forward to seeing how his teaching's moved on.
13: Now, I'm sure, from all the work we've done over the past few weeks, that you're familiar with this particular area of East London. In fact, this site here is where the main stadium is going to be located. If we go back to there, that's where I live. In fact, I know this area incredibly well as I cycle down here, around the back of there, past Stratford Station and up round to my house every day on the way back from school. And one of the things that I like to do when I cycle home is try and imagine, try and envision what that place is going to look like. And that's what I want you to do today. I want you to envision futures. And so I'm going to ask you to just shut your eyes for a second. Imagine what that site's going to look like in 2020. Okay, open your eyes. What could you see, Demi?
17: Sort of like children running around from schools that are more like deprived and haven't got that much money to have their own sports arena or hall.
13: Fascinating. I want you now to put yourself in role. I want you to be a person that lives on this Olympic Park site after the Olympics. I want you to write for me a pen portrait, a description of a person's life living there in 2020.
16: In this, would you put, will it affect him for the good or the worse?
13: Well, whoever he is, he's going to live on this site in 2020, isn't he?
16: Yeah.
13: So it's up to you whether he makes it as a sprinter or not. Now, what I'm going to ask you to do here is even more challenging, I think. On the board, there are some questions that I want you to consider as we listen to people's pen portraits so far.
18: I'm a community police sergeant of London. The crime of London has risen 10 times the amount that it was in 2012. Personally, I think that the 2012 Olympics was a very bad idea at the time.
13: Brilliant, yeah. Well, not brilliant, obviously, if that was a real case scenario, but yeah, very interesting.
19: I thought it was a good idea that we read out our pen portraits because it gave us a perspective of other people's opinions and the other possibilities that could happen with the post-Olympics.
13: I just want to close

0: the lesson by looking up at these questions. A deal. Will people like living in this possible future that's so far been portrayed?
1: And portrayed different jobs and stuff.
0: All right, people. Thank you very much. We will leave it there.
2: With all that expert advice and weeks of practice, will Andy make it from good to outstanding?
3: Andy, thank you very much indeed. It was really lovely to come back and sort of see a lesson that linked to the one I saw before. Let me highlight some of the many outstanding features of your teaching. You could see evidence that the sort of content was calmer in many ways, and you weren't trying to do too much. The other comment I remember making after the first observation was about sharing your personality. Not and sure. There were some wonderful examples of that, with you referring to how you bike through the area, and you could tell they really thought, oh. So, you know, all that is so strong in your teaching. Tell me how you feel it went.
4: It's a very challenging skill to get students to envision futures, and I'm still playing in many respects with the strategies I'm using.
3: Do you think they did feel they actually could impact and have any influence on the future from how the lesson went?
4: No, I didn't want to force that. It was too big and too important to squeeze in, like we said at the start, so I held off with that.
3: The one concern I had was that some of the thinking was almost beyond their capabilities, because they didn't necessarily have quite enough facts at their fingertips. Talking to some of them, they weren't confident what would or would not be there for them to be considering between 2012 and 2020.
4: When I'm wanting students to consider futures, there is a blank sheet. You know, I don't want them to know whether the stadium might still be there. If they don't want it to be there, it doesn't have to be there. You know, in their future, it doesn't have to be there. Now, I know that's, well, hold on, it is going to be there. Well, is it in 2020? And what I do need to do, I can see from that, is develop a sort of confident uncertainty. So when they have that uncertainty, they have enough confidence to go with what they... That's what I want them to do. And that's challenging, isn't it? It is challenging.
3: Yes.
4: Maybe too challenging at this stage.
3: If I stand back from that lesson as a whole, I think it was so bordering on the outstanding, but not quite there in the whole pulling together the learning that they got out of that lesson. But without doubt, there are long lists, I could say, of your outstanding teaching features, and I'm absolutely certain that you probably have and will in the future be delivering some outstanding lessons.
4: So I hope
3: thank
4: so.
3: You
4: yeah.
3: very much for letting me watch you
4: thank
3: teach
4: you.
3: Again.
4: Thank you.
5: I knew that the lesson wasn't quite outstanding, and what the process did was make me look very closely at what outstanding learning and teaching is, because I had my own idea of what I thought it was. You know, I'm quite confident that I know exactly what an outstanding lesson has to do now. And in some respects, it is ticking a lot of boxes, really. If you look at the learning that's taken place over the last few weeks with this group, I would say it's outstanding. It is, without doubt. And that's not something you can probably achieve in a one lesson. It has to be a series of lessons.

0: Outstanding, the ultimate accolade for teachers. We challenge primary teacher Annie Ashraf to go from good to outstanding. A top inspector will observe one lesson. Two experts will fine-tune her practice and beef up her presentation. She then gets 2 weeks to take on the advice before the inspector comes back for the final verdict.
1: I went out with my friends and they were like saying, just do your worst. You can only get better after that. And I just thought, oh, okay then, but maybe not.

0: Nursery is a popular school in Muswell Hill, North London. Annie Ashraf is teaching a Year 5 class.
1: I've been teaching for 13 years and I still don't feel like I know everything. I still feel like I still need to learn more ways in which I can help my children.
0: Head teacher Evelyn Pittman recognises Annie's strengths.
2: She's very strong, very experienced, very committed, and very keen to develop herself.
1: My class, they're very lively, mainly boys. I've had to be a lot more practical, a lot more hands-on, so I can grab their attention.
3: She's a very good teacher, actually. She's a very good teacher.
4: This is so annoying.
1: They're really bright, really bright.
5: It's kind of about how we affect the earth pollution and stuff like that.
6: I enjoy some of her lessons. Some of them are just, like, too easy.
0: Annie's literacy and numeracy teaching is highly regarded. For this challenge, she's chosen to focus on her geography teaching, where she feels less secure.
1: I think I do know the basics, but I don't feel like I'm a real expert.
7: I enjoy geography sometimes, but sometimes it gets a bit complicated and I don't really understand it.
2: In reality, you cannot be a subject specialist across the board, and this is part of what Annie's tussling with at the moment.
1: When it comes to literacy and numeracy, it tends to be just one or two objectives that we need to cover within that lesson, whereas geography tends to have three or four. What I get confused about is which one should I be focusing on? These photographs I took when we went to Walton-on-the-Naze earlier on this week, and I want to use them in my first lesson. Where we're looking at Muswell Hill and photographs of Muswell Hill and comparing them to photographs of Walton-on-the-Naze.
0: It's the morning of her observation.
1: I am feeling really nervous. You see the classroom one way and somebody else is going to come in and see it in another way. I just want this all over and done with by now.
0: With hundreds of inspections under her belt, school inspector Claire Gillies certainly knows an outstanding lesson when she sees one.
8: I've come to Tetherdown Primary School in North London to watch Annie Ashraf teaching her Year 5 class geography.
0: Annie has 60 minutes to impress our inspector with the first lesson in a new unit on Walton-on-the-Naze.
1: Right, I'm going to be giving you a map. What's this map of? Orlando.
9: England.
1: Of England, you're quite right. And on the map, I'd like you to put down Walton-on-the-Naze in London, and then possibly one other place.
9: I feel like this. It's somewhere. London definitely isn't right on the
10: edge. Because, I mean, London's nowhere near
11: it's
10: near a beach.
11: It's about there.
12: It's Walton-on-the-Naze.
9: We know that's somewhere in the...
13: kind of overlapping.
14: On the coast.
9: On the coast, yeah.
8: We know from research that pupils are very clear in their minds what makes an outstanding lesson. They talk about the teacher being kind, a teacher who can explain clearly and say, what can I do to help you learn better?
1: Today, I just want to talk to you about the fact that geography is made up of three different things. Something called human geography. What do you think human geography could mean?
15: Like where humans live and stuff.
1: Where humans live, good, definitely, it does mean that. Robert?
16: How humans affect the environment.
1: Lovely, it does mean about how humans affect the environment. Physical geography, anybody got an idea what that could mean? Daphne?
17: Well, it could be about, like, you know, some people try to cycle around the world.
1: Oh, okay.
17: And then, like, that type of stuff.
1: That kind of thing. Robert?
16: Isn't it about, like, different heights in the land or different sort of habitats?
1: Yeah, Robert's actually got the idea. Physical geography actually means actually what the land really is like. Matthew?
18: Ocean plates,
1: good, yeah. So ocean plates could be physical geography, you're quite right. So that's physical. The next really hard question, what do you think environmental geography is? Milo?
9: It's sort of like living things and like the ozone layer and stuff.
10: It's living things and the ozone layer.
7: I enjoyed the lesson today because I like finding out like what the three meanings were of the three different geography.
10: Right. Now, what do you see in this picture that is human? James?
16: Cars.
10: Cars. Lovely. What else do you see? Alice?
9: Houses.
10: Houses. Could we see anything that could be physical? Leo?
5: Clouds.
10: Clouds. Oh, this is hard. yeah, I suppose it could be because it's going to be about weather, so it's clouds. Robert?
16: In the environmental one, couldn't we put graffiti because that's sort of bad for the environment?
10: Why do you think we're putting that in this box here? Joseph?
15: Because when you spray the graffiti, so there's some sort of chemical that comes up.
10: Okay. What you're going to do is something very similar to what I've done, and I've given you quite a few photographs.
5: That kind of looks like a cliff sort of thing.
9: Should we write cliff then?
15: That's a river. Yeah. That's not land.
9: Small cliff.
11: That's even better.
13: That's too hard. But there's
9: sea
13: for physical. Okay, see? A metal bar.
9: Metal bar is physical.
13: No, that's human.
9: Metal is human. Do you have to make metal?
5: I know, I'm going to ask you. No.
7: I understood this lesson quite well because it was all simple and there wasn't like really challenging things to do.
10: What environmental themes did you pick up when you looked at those pictures?
9: The washing line.
10: Why is that environmental?
9: Because it's saving the environment, because if you have a tumble dryer, you're using electricity.
10: Okay, that's good, yeah, you're quite right. So there are people saving the environment. Okay, well hopefully year five, this is an introduction to what Walton on the Naze is.
14: So how did Annie get on?
8: Annie, thank you very much indeed for letting me observe that lesson. I certainly enjoyed being in the classroom, and I think your pupils enjoyed the session too. We had a lovely sort of warm welcome at the beginning of the lessons, and you've got a very gentle voice which encourages them to sort of listen clearly and calmly to each other's talking. And looking at the lesson as a whole, it was definitely, you know, a jolly good lesson.
9: Right.
8: And there were just probably sort of particular strands that perhaps meant it wasn't quite as wonderful as you'd hoped or maybe you felt it would get to. In terms of some of the little extra bits at the beginning, the map you gave them, when you asked them about what is this, and one child responded, it's a map of England.
9: Right, okay.
8: So I just thought in terms of what do we mean by Great Britain, that perhaps you were sowing a few little seeds that needed to be
9: re-sown
8: a little tiny bit later there. When one boy made a remark about ozone, you didn't in any way pick up on it at all. Now, I can well see perhaps you thought, if I go off down that tangent, my gosh, we're going to get into an enormous realm of...
9: I was concerned about the time.
8: Where you were going to.
9: And where I'm going to.
8: So I think it's that taking those responses and stretching them to get a bit of depth of understanding.
9: Fine.
8: Because it's enormous, the physical human. And I felt we'd got the basics of it.
9: Yeah.
8: But we hadn't really perhaps had enough time to explore environmental issues.
9: No.
14: With the first observation behind her, the inspector highlighted Annie's need to stretch all of her pupils and to increase the depth of their geographical understanding. Now it's time to bring on the experts. To boost Annie's progress, help comes from primary geography expert Wendy North and voice and communications coach Ulrika Schulte-Bauchlo. They start by watching her lesson.
10: Where humans live, good, definitely, it does mean that. Robert?
13: I've noticed all kids involved, slow pace, gentle, stressing key points.
10: Clouds. This is hard.
19: She's not altogether clear about the geography. Sometimes it kind of goes a little bit rocky for her.
13: She has some mannerisms, touching her hair, and it's kind of necklace.
5: Ocean plate.
19: And mine's about helping her support all the children in the class.
13: Fantastic. Yes. So let's see how it works.
8: Okay.
10: Okay.
2: OK, Annie, what I want to do with you is share...
14: To help Annie challenge all of her class,

0: They start by looking at an activity with built-in differentiation.
1: The activity is called Odd One Out.
2: Right.
1: And we have to give some reasons why we think one of these places is the odd one out.
3: Well, I would think that Cranmore and Muswell Hill would be more together because I can see more land, whereas here we've got a coast and there isn't a coast in either of those two.
1: Okay. And I would agree with you on that. So on these, really, it's people that change the land.
3: Okay.
1: Here, the sea does, because it's the interface between the human and the physical, in a way. Now,
3: right. What
1: we've got there is a slight differentiation. So it's nothing wrong. If some of your children give another reason, they're not wrong.
3: Yeah.
1: But it actually gives that chance to extend the other more able children.
3: Yeah.
1: One of those things that people who are not very experienced often put at the heart are some inquiry questions that might help you move it on.
3: Inquiry is different from questioning skills, though, isn't it?
1: It is, yes. So if we're doing an inquiry, then we're going to start with asking questions.
3: Yes.
1: And actually asking their own questions. Then there's going to be a number of ways that you can actually help them to research those questions.
3: Yeah.
1: And you've had photographs.
3: Yeah.
1: You might be able to get hold of maps. Mm. There might be some on the internet. Yeah. Then when you have done that, it's always good to actually think about some purpose for doing it. Something that helps structure it and something that helps them to contribute their ideas, perhaps about where they're actually wanting to go and look at when you actually go and do the field work.
3: No, I can see that. Yeah.
1: Some of them might be interested in the fossils on the beach. Some of them might be interested in the tower. There's a range of things, and that means that you've got a structure there as well that will support all of your children.
3: Yeah.
1: But you've actually got the possibilities of your more able children going off and researching further.
3: Do you?
1: So you don't always have to be the expert.
3: No.
0: Ulrika notices that some of Annie's mannerisms are getting in the way of her verbal communication.
4: How much do you think are your pupils listening to your words?
5: That's really hard.
4: It's
5: really hard to say. Hopefully, I would have thought about 80%.
4: 80%?
5: Yeah.
4: Okay. How much do you think they listen to the sound of your voice?
5: Probably about 20%.
4: Okay. And how much do you think they listen to your body language?
5: 40.
4: Okay. So we come mathematically worse. We come down to 40. Don't worry.
5: Doesn't matter.
4: Yeah, it's fine. Yeah. It's completely fine. So what this really shows, and this is actually what most people think, that people listen mostly to the words. So there's a sociologist. His name is Meribian. He's an American.
5: Right.
4: He found out that people only listen 7% to words.
5: Really?
4: Yep. It is much more that they listen to the voice, which is 38%.
5: Okay.
4: And this is the biggest point, which is 55%.
5: Whoa.
4: So that means if you use your body language in a way which is distracting, it has a whole effect on the rest.

0: the Every Child Matters Green Paper, published in 2003, looked to address the educational and welfare needs of children by proposing a more joined-up way of working for children's services. It argued that schools, with their daily contact with children, should be at the centre of this multi-agency approach. 4 years on, how far has this model managed to penetrate into the school system? And what's been its impact to date?
1: We actually see that it does make a real difference to that very important core objective of education attainment.
0: We'll examine the picture that is now building of how well ECM is working, from the research and anecdotal evidence now emerging.
2: Over the last couple of years, we've made significant improvements in terms of raising the attainment of youngsters. We've made significant improvements in terms of reducing the number of exclusions.
0: We go inside four schools who are each finding their own ways to make Every Child Matters work for them.
3: This is a coffee bar area and administration area for early years education and daycare.
0: And it's a change that isn't always easy to achieve.
4: Sometimes it's an element of frustration because I want somebody to come in and deal with Emma, who's having significant problems, and yet nothing seems to happen.
5: How do we really measure the impact the school is having on some of the most disadvantaged children in society? How do we measure their progress?
0: When the Every Child Matters Green Paper was released, it focused attention on the link between the wider context that the child learns in and educational attainment. But 4 years on, what is the evidence that this is proving to be true? Some of the earliest authorities to take up Every Child Matters were often the most deprived areas. For example, Blackpool, with unemployment 4% above the national average.
2: Blackpool became a unitary authority in 98. And after a few years in the new authority, we realised that we had real challenges in terms of raising attainment and meeting the welfare needs of our children and people. When Every Child Matters came along as a green paper, we saw the whole philosophy as a wonderful opportunity of bringing together two key strands in terms of teaching and learning, raising attainment of young people and helping them to achieve, but also trying to link into their welfare needs.
0: Collegiate High School Sports College, near the centre of Blackpool, educates 1,200 pupils. Wendy Casson is the assistant head teacher in charge of inclusion.
6: How have you done today?
7: We have such a range of children here at Collegiate. You know, our catchment comes from the 9% worst deprivation wards in the country. And so we have to cater for a complete mixed bag, really.
0: Wendy used the impetus and funding behind Every Child Matters to help staff a learning support unit, or LSU, in the school, and to forge links with external agencies, such as the police.
8: Drugs, I'm not sure whether you're aware of them all, but you might be. Oh, well, my friend's doing a bit of cannabis. You know, it's a vicious circle, and things escalate from there.
7: There's one, two, three, four, five children there that would have been permanently excluded without a shadow of a doubt. There's a gentleman there. We had to remove whole classrooms because he refused to move. We had to remove 30 children out because he'd be standing on their chair, you know, verbally abusing people. And now the lad is... He's achieving massively. He's a prefect. Now, that lad 2 years ago, there's no way he would have been where he is now. And that's what we're about.
6: Since the review, how have you been doing since then?
9: It helped quite a lot.
0: Right. Though the anecdotal evidence from schools that have taken up Every Child Matters appears to reveal a picture of success, there remains a substantial number of schools yet to engage with the ECM agenda.
5: There may be schools who may think that this is an agenda only for deprived areas, and actually it's not, because even in some of our most leafy, affluent suburbs, we have young people who are struggling with alcoholism, mental health issues, well-being and issues of self-esteem.
0: St Ives, a market town near Cambridge, has unemployment 2% below the national average. The only secondary school serving the town is St Ivo. They're in the small number of schools that started out on their version of Every Child Matters long before the Green Paper came out. The services they provide try and cater for the needs of all the children in the school.
10: He's quite old.

0: others get a great deal from this kind of caring environment. So it's ensuring that we've got a wide range of activities that do cater for all the needs that exist in an 1800 comprehensive.
1: A key element of their Every Child Matters strategy was to bring in some additional staff focused on inclusion.
0: We've got two full-time workers. We've got an inclusion manager and an inclusion worker who work 5 days a week, plus another worker that works 2 days a week. And typically they would be working one-to-one with students, and the range of need from those students varies from students who have perhaps a very low self-esteem to students who might be presenting behavioural issues around the school, to high need students.
1: St Ivo's Every Child Matters work relies heavily on the funding they get as an extended school. And Simon passionately believes that you can't have ECM without its services.
0: I think extended schools came out of the ECM agenda. The challenge for us was to look with those two parallel aspects, whether there were gaps in our provision. So it was looking at what we already had. And what it's done in most cases is just give us the confidence to continue with providing those kinds of opportunities for children.
2: I'd think about it all the way home, and when I got near the corner...
1: Like Collegiate High School in Blackpool, their efforts seem to be paying off.
0: There's quantitative data in terms of looking at exclusion rates which remain very, very low compared with national averages.
1: Though the agenda is still in its early days, the 2006 GCSE results seem to show a link between ECM and raising attainment.
3: There's a full 5% point difference in terms of the GCSE's grade A to C between the national average and those fully extended scores. So we actually see that it does make a real difference to that very important core objective of education attainment.
1: But despite this evidence of a positive impact, uptake of the Every Child Matters agenda remains patchy.
4: You've probably got a third of schools in this country who are really beginning to motor on the agenda. A third who are starting to take it up and become excited by it. And a third who are just beginning the journey.
1: But what can we learn from schools that have taken up ECM about the key factors that are crucial to making it work? Research so far confirms the importance of the leadership team.
4: Although we're going to see different approaches and different models emerging across the country as localities really get to grips with this, there is really at the heart of it one ingredient for success, and that's the school leader.
5: If the leadership isn't right, then it's very difficult to take people with you. Not only the leadership at the top, but leadership at all levels. And the ability for the leader to actually empower other people to take on other leadership roles to contribute to the whole.
4: So heads who are seeing this not as a bolt-on, but as an absolute bedrock of the vision they're building for their schools are those that have been successful in this agenda.
6: Within school, our leadership team probably has areas of responsibility that fit into the LEA plan.
7: I think every child does deserve their little bit of sunshine. They deserve to come into school, and no matter what they're leaving behind, whatever they're, then they deserve to have the opportunity to come into school and learn.
8: The parents' feedback was very positive, but also just how impressed she was with the way the pupils showed off the work and actually talked about the learning that had gone on. She was really
1: Another common factor is the way schools allocate their resources between teaching and the wider support activities.
7: I would say it's probably about 60-40 in terms of the teaching staff budget, 60% in terms of directly related to learning, if you like, if you can separate it like that, and about 40% to supporting young people.
4: Schools that have begun to engage in this have begun to realise that actually it's not about teachers doing more, it's not about head teachers doing more, but it's about looking at workforce reform and how there are other people within and beyond the school who can engage, particularly in the extended schools agenda.
1: The level of engagement with the local community is seen as another factor critical for success. And this can include a conscious effort to recruit staff who come from the locality, like Wendy Casson at Collegiate High School.
7: She's Blackpool born and bred, and she understands the Blackpool scenario because it is different. Children in Blackpool do find life tough sometimes, and she understands that.

0: A short walk away from Collegiate High School in Blackpool is one of its feeder schools, Boundary Primary School. Head teacher Dale Harrison joined the school in 2004 when the school was in special measures. His philosophy was that to improve standards, the school had to cater for the needs of the whole child. Dale has also seen the importance of using staff from the local community and has put one person in charge of child protection and inclusion, Lavinia Anderson.
1: Good morning.
2: So we're just going to walk over to Mrs. Anderson, who manages the junior gate each morning from 8:45 and picks up any information that we need to know about prior to the children coming into school so that they can their learning can take place as quickly in the school day as possible.
1: The children should be in by 5:00. I close the gate at 8:55. If they're persistently late, letters are sent home to parents. And if that doesn't work, then the pupil welfare officer is normally involved, and she and us work with the families very closely.
2: It wasn't necessary that it was a class teacher or even a senior teacher leader who had to lead our inclusion front. It was the most appropriate person. And as a consequence, Lavinia has the flexibility to meet the child's needs at a moment's notice. She would be seen possibly at a deputy head teacher level.
3: As I'm not teaching, I'm not a teacher, it works extremely well because I haven't got the responsibility of having to worry about teaching plans and everything else.
4: She takes a load off us. If we have any problems with a child or we're concerned about a child, we will go to her. If there's any background we need to know about, she will tell us that background. It makes it so much easier because you do now know where you're starting from, and you can empathise with the children and sympathise with them, and you can actually teach them.
5: Left, left, left. Which side should we be on? Thank you.
6: What's really interesting about this agenda is that schools are beginning to see all of the talent and all of the assets that there are in their local community. People who really want to engage with the school on this agenda, run clubs, support extended learning, support all the five outcomes of Every Child Matters.
3: The community is a very important part of school, and the more they see you out on the estate, the better the relationships are.
2: So far, because obviously this statement will evolve.
0: On top of leadership, resource allocation and community relations, the other key factor identified as vital to making Every Child Matters work is the effectiveness of the links between the various children's services.

0: strengthening these links was, of course, one of the key concepts outlined in the Every Child Matters Green Paper. In Boundary Primary School's case, this is somewhat easier, as many of these other services are on the doorstep.
1: We have the City Learning Centre just behind me, and also we have Educational Diversity and Integrated Youth Services in the building my left.
2: So to have all that expertise and all those skills that we can call upon is extremely beneficial to making sure that the child's day is a productive one.
0: There's also a local Sure Start Centre that the school works with.
3: I mean, now that the Boundary Nursery is up and running with the three-year-olds, we're obviously having to contemplate the three-hour educational session.
0: Right.
1: One of the key benefits of being so close to a Sure Start facility is it confirms the importance of multi-agency working. And it's almost like the realisation and acceptance that we don't need to be responsible for everything or feel we need to be responsible.
0: Research carried out in 2006 examined how well these multi-agency links are working across the country.
4: The question that was asked in both the primary and secondary surveys was around rating the accessibility to support services. For primary schools, health, culture and leisure services were rated most highly. And for secondary schools, police, leisure and culture services were rated as highest.
5: No, the majority.
0: Certainly at Collegiate High School, the link with the police appears to be working well. Danny Porter is a local police officer who comes in to chat with the children regularly.
5: Your perception of police probably isn't too great, really, is it? Have you had dealings with the police before?
6: Just a couple of minor incidents.
5: Yeah.
0: However, it seems that schools are finding linking up with other services harder to do.
4: Interestingly, primary and secondary schools, there was only a fifth of primary and secondary schools that rated either social care or housing services as very good or excellent. Most commonly cited responses around the poor relationships with social services were around a lack of communication, which hindered that accessibility.
7: And the difficulty is, social services, like children's services, they're up to capacity. You know, there's only so many staff they can employ as social workers. And sometimes it's an element of frustration, because I want somebody to come in and deal with Emma, who's having significant problems, and yet nothing seems to happen. And it's not their fault, it's just about capacity, because we have some big issues in Blackpool.
8: The onus is on everybody, I think, in the children's services landscape in an area, to really make those links with their colleagues in other services and to develop the arrangement that is going to work best to make it easiest for schools, for social care, to really work together for the children.
0: As the implementation of the ECM agenda continues to roll out, attention has focused on the value of measuring its impact on educational outcomes via the amount of progress pupils make, as well as the levels they eventually achieve.
9: The progress a child makes and the rate of that progress is as important, if not more important, than the level they achieve. So you may get a child who isn't achieving their expected level at a key stage, but actually the progress they've made in that key stage is remarkable.
10: I think it's important that we do have the information with regard to how individual youngsters attain, how schools are able to get those youngsters to attain, particularly for schools who are very, very willing and able to take youngsters with special needs and statements on their particular role. Schools are prepared to give youngsters a second chance if they've got a history of poor behaviour or poor attendance.
0: At Goddard Park Primary School in Swindon, head teacher Mike Welsh is keen to make the most of data about educational progress.
11: Assessing children's progress is the core of this. It's no good doing something which is not going to support that progress. And so we're quite rigorous in the way we approach this.
0: The management team come together on a weekly basis to look at children's progress and what might be affecting this.
12: In our management meetings, what we would do, say if we're looking particularly at literacy, we would have all the data on hand as the children's performance, you know, what level they were last year, what level they're at the moment, where they need to go. And then we would be discussing within the leadership team what we need to do to make the changes, to make things happen.
13: If we look, his PIPS prediction from reception was a 2C, can you see that? Mm-hmm. However, when we go through year one, year two, We're not achieving that. So what are the reasons why?
12: It may be to do with what's actually happening in the curriculum, what's being taught. It may be something to do with behaviour. So in fact, then we would bring in our education welfare officer, our family support worker, to work with the parents to try and improve that.
0: Analysis of their data reaffirmed the strength of the link between educational success and parental engagement. So using the funding from their extended schools budget, they set up a community centre in the school.
14: This is Cafe Club, and Cafe Club is the opportunity for parents who have just dropped off children to school to actually come in, have a discussion with our family support worker and with other members of staff and so on. We are now working on family learning with parents to encourage parents to gain the skills to listen to their child read and have confidence in their, in being part of their child's education.
0: Engaging with families goes beyond parents. For example, Rose, who took a literacy course here to help support her grandson's learning.
15: How have I helped you?
16: Very much.
15: Very much.

0: What do I help you do?
1: Sums.
0: Sums? And what else?
1: Sentences.
0: Right. And what means more than I do, actually. He tells me when I'm spelling things wrong, don't you?
1: Yeah.
2: The children and the parents have the opportunity to do a session together, but they also have a tutor each, one for the adults, one for the children, to support their learning.
3: The school continues to track the success of their extended services with regular chats with the parents and carers.
4: Is there anything you'd really like us to be able to provide? Anything more that we can do that we're not doing at the moment?
0: There is a handwriting club here, yeah. And I'm trying to get him involved in that, but he won't do it. He's more... wants to go home and play football.
2: We can learn from what's been happening and also then maybe ways we can improve and what further support we can then give the parents, carers who've been doing that particular course.
3: A key plank of the government's policy to improve multi-agency links is the introduction of the Common Assessment Framework, or CAF. If a child is identified as needing extra support from outside agencies, the school can fill in a CAF form, put it on a central database, and all the relevant agencies can access the information for that child. Boundary Primary School in Blackpool is piloting the CAF system, which is run by their inclusion officer, Lavinia Anderson.
5: Once the CAF form is actually completed, it's then registered with the CAF organiser, so that if any other agency had worries or concerns about this particular family, it's on their database. Can you just give me an idea of what the concern is?
6: That he's not having any tea and he's certainly not been having any breakfast when he comes into school.
5: Right.
7: What I would hope that the CAF would do for families is get the appropriate help at the right time to help with parents and families building things up together and liaising a lot stronger and knocking down these barriers that, that's school, we don't want school involved.
3: However, the CAF system is not without its critics. Along with issues around the reliability and security of the data, there are also concerns about the sharing of such information in schools.
8: The research that's been done on what children and young people think about all this information sharing is that they actually don't want teachers knowing so much about them. There have to be limits somewhere. It must be very embarrassing to walk into a classroom knowing that your teacher knows a great deal of personal information about you.
3: Despite concerns about various aspects of the Every Child Matters agenda, it seems that schools that are fully embracing it are showing it can help to improve standards. As it continues to roll out, the challenge is for those schools that are doing it well to transfer their knowledge. One model demonstrated is for the larger secondaries to share expertise with their feeder primary schools. For example, at St Ivo Secondary, they've set up a new post to help carry out this role.
9: We've had within the cluster the concept of a referral coordinator working very closely with the primary schools. The whole basis of this from the secondary point of view is that the earlier the intervention, the more likely you're going to be effective and successful working with young people.
10: I do this quite regularly. I would go into the primary schools and meet with the inclusion workers or with the heads or the SENCOs, and that's quite an important part of my role, and sort of provide advice, information and guidance and help with any referrals or assessments that need to be done.
11: Because I'm losing six.
12: Right. And then that way...
13: Because she oversees all the schools in the area, obviously we all have different needs for our families at our own school, and therefore Sarah's experience and knowledge is vast.
12: A class for two.
3: The government supports these kinds of link-ups between schools and is keen to encourage the sharing of good practice as widely as possible.
14: The schools I've been to, and I've been to many, where this is working really well, I think they, as I say, I think they're the best ambassadors for other schools, and I think what we can do through TDA and others is help to demonstrate what's going on in the best schools and to disseminate that good practice.
3: But despite clear signals of government support, the future is not certain for the Every Child Matters agenda.
10: Our funding at the moment is coming out of extended schools. Now that's only until August 2008, and then I don't know what's going to happen about the funding, but I think it's

0: It's really important that this role that we've established now over the last 4 years of an inclusion worker within the primary setting is embedded really into the mainstream, because I think early intervention work ultimately is going to lead to better outcomes for children and families.
1: While future funding of Every Child Matters remains a concern, there are some signs that it is already delivering on helping to improve educational outcomes. And lessons are beginning to emerge on what it's going to take to successfully roll this out across the country.
2: School leaders are saying to us it's a 5, 10, 15 year journey. So the first thing that school leaders want is time to build those relationships, to build those partnerships and get it right. The second thing that school leaders want is to have much broader ways in which their accountability might be measured on this agenda, so that we can actually begin to look at how do we really measure the impact the school is having on some of the most disadvantaged children in society? How do we measure their progress?
3: I think we need now to focus on the kind of cultural shift that people just take it for granted that working together across schools and children's services is really the only way that every child meet their educational potential, which is the objective that's really at the heart of Every Child Matters.

0: you actually can't deliver the services that a modern school needs to deliver purely with teachers.
1: Well, the school clearly is not an island. It's centred in a community. There's a whole range of people and agencies that make a huge difference to the lives of young people.
0: Well, the last time we went into account, there were 67 different multi-agencies and different groups that came into school to support the school.
1: The five outcomes of Every Child Matters cannot be achieved by any single agency. It never will be, but we've all got our part to play in this jigsaw.
2: As the Every Child Matters agenda begins to bed in, schools and all the other agencies involved are having to get used to working closer and closer together.
1: There are some practical things we can do. Better information sharing, for example, a common assessment framework which it has been introduced. Central points where young people can have access services, for example, in schools on a multi-agency basis, which are informal.
2: This programme shows some examples of successes.
3: She's been helping me every week, and just helping me with my feelings and things like that. She cares a lot about me.
2: And highlights some of the challenges that remain to be overcome.
1: Barriers could be financial and resources, for example, not having the trained personnel to be able to deliver what you want to deliver, or even the time to deliver it, because it's pressurised. Even an extended school day is quite pressurised for the children and young people, and there's only so much you can do there.
2: The impetus behind the ECM agenda has seen schools and the other agencies involved both extending existing services and developing new ones. Approaches range from tried and trusted techniques like truancy sweeps.
4: Why are you actually out of school at the moment?
5: I'm going in now. It's just that I got a plate and I was meant to go to the doctors, but then I didn't.
2: To individual intervention on a level which previously would have seemed extraordinary.
6: I think you started actually looking at your behaviour and yourself even earlier than when you got to Utah.
2: Police officer Andy Beggs and educational social worker Damien Stormont run regular truancy sweeps.
7: If you sort of pull up by, you know where McDonald's is?
2: They've spotted a year six pupil.
7: Are you grandparents?
8: Yeah. Okay. Obviously all we're doing is making sure that the right people are off and people aren't abusing the system.
2: The grandparents say the child's absence is authorised, but Andy and Damien want to be certain. Social worker Damien rings the school to check the story.
7: Could you confirm, are your year six pupils being given the day off? Well, they should actually be in school then. School have had a message from mum today to say that he's got a tummy bug.
9: Oh, the little bitch.
10: At the end of the day, child safety is paramount as far as everybody's concerned, really. If the child is not in school, then what are they doing? Where are they? Who are they hanging around with? From the police point of view, we need to know that. And for the child's own safety, either take them back home or to the school where they should be.
2: Truancy sweeps are a classic model of schools and other agencies working together.
7: So were you like getting up this morning?
2: But Ethan's story is an interesting example of a new, more personalised approach. The Year 8 pupil has a history of disruptive behaviour.
7: Even when I was on the instructor's course, yeah.
2: Once upon a time, he'd simply have been excluded. But now, people like PC Bob Bowman, working closely with the school, take a much more sophisticated approach.
11: And I was even telling my mum that I was going to be violent towards you.
7: Right, oh, very good. Glad I've heard that now. Yeah.
12: Accessing support and accessing different outside agencies has been made easier, and the whole idea of sharing information and sharing responsibility is also made easier for us. There's not that kind of cut on whose responsibility it is. We can actually share it and decide who's best to act on which part of a problem for a child.
2: The action in Ethan's case was unusual. Bob Bowman persuaded the school and Ethan's mother that a spell in a wilderness therapy camp in America could help Ethan get back on track. He's just returned to school after 9 weeks in Utah.
7: No, what I'm trying to find out is I was quite concerned that because there were about 3 weeks or so before you went that you knew where you were going. I thought you might flip a bit and not want to go.
11: Well, that's what I was originally, you know, like, doing. I was refusing, shutting it out, you know?
7: Yeah.
11: Just so I wouldn't go.
7: Okay.
11: So
7: what made the difference for you to start feeling a bit more
6: yeah, I need to do this.
11: There was a number of things. It was just me, like, I just recognised that I had to change, you know?
12: Yeah. Nathan is the first person we've ever actually sent on a long residential to another country. Ethan is an unusual character who really wasn't making progress as we wanted, either socially or academically. And Bob was very fired up about Utah and the wilderness therapy camp. And Steph Bowman, Bob's wife, is a teaching assistant here, and they both accompanied him to Utah, and they had the very difficult job of saying goodbye to him and seeing him off into what was at that point of the year a blizzard.
6: What were it like the first few days, though?
11: First few days?
6: Yeah.
11: It was terrible.
6: Yeah, I can remember when I dropped you off.
11: Yeah.
6: It was freezing. Mm-hmm. And when we went back to our hotel that night, it was cold. Yeah. And I was just thinking, flipping heck, you're going to really know that you're here. And I turned to Mrs. Bowman and I says, Ethan will hate us for doing this.
11: No, I don't hate you.
6: No, yeah.
13: There has been a change since he's come back from Utah. Seems a lot more positive now in PE. Before he went, very reluctant to get changed. Sometimes refused to take part in the lessons. Since he's come back, I think obviously his body shape has changed. He feels a lot more confident. He's taking part in the lessons. And he just seems a lot more focused.
11: Utah was amazing, you know. It helped me a lot. You know, just helped my anger and my control and everything of my emotions, and I'm much more happy expressing myself at the moment. So it's just kind of like a safe environment where you can express yourself at any time. I think I've got much more control and confidence. Yeah, the confidence would come into learning, you know, and speaking in class and stuff. I think he's made a big difference, and I don't know if I would probably be in round if it wasn't for Bob.
1: Sometimes teachers can feel a bit beleaguered because they're teaching subjects and they're trying to work with young people, and some of those young people need far more support than that classroom teacher can give them. And so there are other agencies that can really help with that, so it can make their job easier, and not only that, it can make sure that the young person progresses in a much better way.
2: 65 miles away from Roundhay School in Leeds, many of the pupils attending Kidd College of Arts in Hull come from deprived estates. Social problems are relatively common, and the multi-agency team serving the school work to overcome a wide range of barriers to learning.
14: We deal closely with an extensive range of multi-agencies, ranging from services within the school to deal directly with students who are struggling against barriers to learning, agencies who visit us on regular occasions, and then agencies we refer to outside of the building who we signpost students to, and parents.

0: They are.
1: Yeah.
2: Today, the school's child protection officer, Elaine Wainwright, is trying to find the best way of keeping 16-year-old Kerry in education, despite her pregnancy.
0: There's the arm.
1: Yeah.
0: There's the head. There's its body.
1: Oh, yeah. Gosh. So do you know if you're having a boy or a girl then?
0: No, that's next month.
1: Oh, is
0: when
1: it?
0: I find out.
1: And what are you hoping for?
0: Girl.
1: So how many weeks are you now?
0: Just over 17.
1: Just over 17. Is Kerry going to stay at home?
3: Yeah.
1: Still?
3: All through. She's doing her courses at college and then.
1: Okay.
3: But we've said we'll have the bairn if she wants for the first 6 months before she goes into a creche.
1: Right. So
3: it's if Kerry can cope.
1: Yeah. We've got to see if you've got to cope.
3: Because getting up in the night with the bairn and.
1: Yeah.
3: How's it going to be on her and through the day? Is she going to be tired and.
1: Yeah. That one we're talking about, weren't we? These are the consequences, and it's now for you to make as much of it as you can.
0: Yeah.
1: You know, make sure your baby's cared for.
0: Yeah.
1: Because you've got to do that on your own.
0: Yeah.
1: And it's going to be tiring for you, but it'll be worth it. Get some qualifications behind you, and then hopefully some employment.
0: Yep.
1: And that'll be good for you and your baby. So what about boyfriend then? Boyfriend's still in the picture?
0: Yeah.
1: Right.
0: He's just. He said that, like, when I've had the bairn, like, the first week or so, he's going to stay over here.
1: Right.
0: And, like, help on a night with the bairn and stuff like that.
1: Mm. You know, at the end of the day, everybody's supporting and a good network's there for you so that you can continue with your education. And it doesn't come to a halt just because you're having a baby.
0: Yeah.
1: Okay. We had to get Mum into school and do a risk assessment to make sure it was safe for Kerry to be at school. Any exam considerations she might need. We think probably she was probably 14 weeks at the time of the risk assessment.
4: Elaine's one of the heroes of the school. Elaine, a long time ago, only did attendance, but it became such a massive need and a massive centre for everything. She knows the community, she now knows the businesses, she is now involved in lots more detail work such as child protection, but what Elaine can solve for a family within the building helps that family massively. There's only so much we can possibly do with the children we have in the time we have them for. If we can create positive relationships, if it's a centre for learning as opposed to a place where some parents come just to complain at us, then we are at the centre of the whole community. If we can engage and work with adults and work with the parents, then we will affect the children.
2: It's the job of Extended Learning Coordinator Jill Brooks to get more parents into Kingswood, so she's organised a family fun day.
5: Well, it's all about engaging the parents in the kids' learning. It doesn't mean sat behind a desk talking to them and doing their homework. It's about having some fun experiences. It fits into the Every Child Matters agenda for Enjoy and Achieve. It raises aspirations. It's good for the economic development because in a long way around, people come in here, they have some non-formal experiences with the kids, but then also they might end up going on a course at the end of it. You know, they might end up turning up and finding out that we were doing a literacy course and they didn't realise, so they come along with a friend. And that's as simple as it is. We know that paper doesn't work and leaflets don't work. It's the face-to-face that works. So every opportunity we get, we tend to chat to them, but always have, try and get in for the back door, basically, and promote the courses that we're doing. It's about engaging parents in their children's learning. And then from that, you've got a network of different ways that it can go. And in the end, it's about them also achieving their full potential.
1: You know, as far as we're concerned, every child does matter and every parent matters as well.
2: Kingswood offer computing, literacy and numeracy, amongst many other courses, to all parents.
6: In keeping with the season's festivities, we have decided to hold this year's. There's only one director. If we say he or she, we say has and not have. And that's the error.
2: Getting parents into school on courses is a visible expression of the changes the Every Child Matters agenda is delivering. But the results are likely to be long-term. The agency model can now tackle more effectively than before.
7: Some of the issues that we deal with begin perhaps by children who are reluctant attenders, and then we delve into the background of that and find other issues. Some of the issues might be to do with, let's say there might be an act of theft

0: in school and you research that and find uncover all sorts of other issues.
1: Most kids want to attend school. It's very rare they don't want to attend school. Even if sometimes it could be that they've no money for bus fares, no money for dinners.
0: It might be that a child is not having free dinners that they're entitled to, and you sort of uncover that basically the family don't know how to claim for things that they're entitled to claim for, and then we can put them in touch with the right people and get the right support to help them on the way.

So how is this story showing us communication? How is this applying communication? Any site could start and share their ideas. Could be here in Bangkok first, or Hua Hin, or Nong Khai.

And while you're thinking of how this is applying communication, maybe it's also applying some other C's that we learned. Creativity, critical thinking, culture, collaboration. Which other ones are being applied in this real life story?

0: Anyone would like to start? Anyone? Here? I think, is someone in Hua Hin looking at the... I think so. Not yet. Bangkok here? Anyone would like to share their ideas? How is this showing communication or any of the other C's that we have discussed so far in the series? Oh yes, Hua Hin, okay.
1: Hi. Yes, after I finished the reading, the other C that work in this story is collaboration.
0: Yes,
1: collaboration, mm-hmm. creative thinking. Yes.
0: And in what way? How is collaboration
1: yes.
0: being applied here?
1: Mm-hmm. The collaboration, because according to the new Thai and ethnic Hmong people were determined to show that they were a united community and mm-hmm. finish the job in record time. Mm-hmm. Yes, that mm-hmm. show
0: right.
1: collaboration. So
0: exactly.
1: That, yes.
0: They're working together to
1: yes.
0: create this new bridge, to make this new bridge. Yes.
1: Right.
0: Thank you. All right. Mm-hmm. Okay. And with that also was they were communicating with each other and also communicating to us, reading the story, that this is something that can work. This is something that can happen, working together and to solve a problem, right? How a community can come together and collaborate. So they're communicating with each other to create it, but they're also communicating to us a message about a community coming together to build a bridge. There's also a sixth C here, community, right? That's another C that we haven't really talked about or made it explicit, but it is very much a C in ASEAN community and also in learning. Right? It's about a learning community. Any other ideas that you'd like to share, Ajahn Phai?
2: Yeah, I agree with Hua Hin.
0: Mm-hmm.
2: It's very nice answers. We both would like to add some more. Mm-hmm.

0: Thank you. All right, so we're gonna move on here. And what you see here are two different pictures and one video. And before we go into the pictures, I'm going to show the video first. It's a very short clip. Maybe some of you have seen this. So let's watch the video carefully first, and then let's pay attention to the video, and then we'll look at the posters. I hope you all enjoy it.
1: Das hier ist mein Sektor.
2: Das hier ist das wichtigste Gerät des Küstenwächters.
1: Das Gerät und das Gerät.
2: Überlebensradar.
3: Mayday, Mayday. Hello, can you hear us? Can you hear us? Can you... over. We are sinking. We are sinking.
4: Hello? This is the German Coast Guard.
3: We are sinking. We're sinking.
4: What are you thinking about?

0: So what was going on there? Okay, so he's working for the German Coast Guard, right? But what was going on? Would anyone like to explain? People were laughing, so that means you got it. Would anyone like to share what was and explain what was happening? Oh yes, over here.
1: According to the video that we had just watched, I think the guy misunderstood the woman. On the other, who was calling the phone, he said the boat is, I think he was trying to say sinking.
0: Right.
1: Sinking down the boat, the ship. But the other person, he understood it like, thinking.
0: Right.
1: He understood it like thinking, not
0: yes.
1: sinking.
0: Yes.
1: So I think the pronunciation of the word misunderstood.
0: That's right. A little miscommunication,
1: yes.
0: right? So sinking, thinking.
1: Yes, thinking.
0: Right.
1: Yes, and
0: yeah.
1: thinking.
0: Oh no, that poor ship and the sailors, what's going to happen to them? Okay, right. So with that video and now the two pictures, one is a poster with words that says, I'm only responsible for what I say, not for what you understand. Okay, there's that one. And the other one is of this tree and a design of what looks like stairs or shelves. And there's a close-up of this in your packet also. So I'll give you a few moments, up to 2 minutes, to think about what these three things are telling us. What do they have in common? The video, the poster, and the cartoon.
2: ค่ะกิจกรรมนี้นะคะท่านอาจารย์เชยอยากให้อาจารย์ลองพิจารณาดูนะคะจากวิดีโอที่เราดูไปเมื่อกี้นะคะ thinking กับ thinking นะคะแล้วก็โปสเตอร์อันนี้นะคะแล้วก็การ์ตูนนะคะที่เห็นเป็น3ภาพต้นไม้3ภาพนี่นะคะว่า3สิ่งนี้บอกอะไรกับเราเกี่ยวกับการสื่อสารค่ะ
0: Anyone is ready to share their ideas of what they think these three things are telling us, the two posters in the video, please do just share, either Hua Hin, Bangkok, or Nong Khai.

0: Anyone ready? You could also just talk about any one of them. Huahin? Yes.
1: Yes. These two poster and the video.

0: telling us about communication, like bad or unclear communication can make misunderstanding, can make trouble as well. Like if you have a bad code, like you don't understand the language that we communicate, that can make a trouble as well, can make a misunderstanding. That's it.
1: All right. Yes. Thank you.
0: Thank you.
1: Yeah. It's they're all forms of some kind of miscommunication, right? And it's telling us that if we don't communicate our ideas clearly, then the other person, the receiver, will not understand, right? And it can cause trouble, like you said, right? The trouble can be serious or it could not be so serious. But either way, there's a miscommunication. The one with the tree is also kind of like misinterpretation, right? So that's why you have to be very clear with your what you're trying to say, your meaning. For the first one, this is also a miscommunication, but it seems more like the person who is sending the message, the sender, doesn't care what the receiver thinks. So this miscommunication starts from the sender. Right? So sometimes the miscommunication can also be what the person believes in or what the person is thinking. So it's about being open-minded, right? That you have to realize that the other person you're talking to might not completely understand. So you have to be very effective when you're communicating. So what do you think is effective communication? And why is this important for our students more now than ever? What is effective communication? Why is this important for our students? So I'll give you a couple of minutes to think about this and to communicate your ideas clearly to us and to each other.
2: สำหรับภาพเมื่อกี้นะคะอาจารย์นันเชก็สรุปว่าการสื่อสารที่ผิดพลาดนะคะก็อาจจะทำให้เกิดความเข้าใจผิดได้นะคะแล้วก็การสื่อสารนี้ก็ขึ้นอยู่กับทั้ง sender และ receiver นะคะผู้ส่งอย่างไรส่งสารอย่างไรและผู้รับเข้าใจอย่างไรนะคะทีนี้ในคำถามต่อไปนะคะอาจารย์ก็ถามว่าการสื่อสารที่ได้ผลเนี่ยคืออะไรนะคะควรจะเป็นอย่างไรแล้วก็มีความสำคัญต่อเยาวชนของเราอย่างไรค่ะในยุคนี
1: ้ Alright, so I hope you have a few ideas to answer any of the two questions. We can start with Nong Kai. What you think effective communication is and why this is important. Then we'll follow with Hua Hin and then end with Bangkok. What are some of your ideas? Okay, Hua Hin, let's start with Hua Hin.
3: I think the effective communication is clear, easy to understand, and the listener can understand accurately. It is very important for our student because when we teach, we have to explain clearly and listenably because of the difference of experience.
1: Right. Thank you. Yeah, you're going from something where you have to explain things accurately and clearly to students, and also we're also modeling for our students how to explain things clearly. Because actually, you know, it's really hard, especially in another language, for students to understand simple directions, right? And we usually have to follow directions throughout our life. Whether we are traveling by ourselves or with someone else, we have to follow signs, understand rules and regulations, something quite basic. This is just how we will be able to move from one place to another, or

0: move from one task to another. And doing this in the classroom will, and modeling this for our students, will help them realize, I need to speak more clearly, I need to organize my thoughts more clearly and as accurately as possible. And that also involves improving the English language. Thank you. How about, okay, so it could either be Bangkok or Nong Khai. Would you like to add any extra thoughts or ideas about effective communication and the importance it has for our students? Any more? Okay.
1: No?
0: Okay. Yes.
2: I don't know whether it's important for the receiver of the message to know the context of the sender so that they understand each other clearly.
0: Right.
2: Yeah, what the message is about and for what purpose, something
0: right.
2: like that.
0: Exactly, right. It's very important for both the sender and the receiver to be on, this is an expression in English, on the same page, right? Meaning we both understand the context, the situation. What are we talking about if we're in a restaurant and we're not very clear with each other? How can we make it, how can we talk with each other about this food or about what we're ordering? It could even be as basic as ordering a meal in a restaurant and you're not very good with the language, but you know that you're in a restaurant, so you can use body language, hand gestures, pointing, and using the language that you know to communicate, this is what I would like, maybe not too spicy. So maybe go, you know, like, you know, so trying to establish that relationship, right, and making it clear. And to do that, the sender and the receiver have to know the situation, right? Have to understand the situation.
2: Yeah, and referring back to the video, and if that man, you know, who he's in charge of the radio communication in that situation, I think he should be aware of, you know, the ship or whatever, you know, is sinking,
0: right?
2: But not thinking.
0: Yes, exactly. That the German Coast Guard wasn't thinking. You know, the first words were "Mayday, Mayday." I think if you're a Coast Guard, if you're in the Coast Guard, you should know the meaning of "Mayday." So the context is emergency, emergency, not what you're thinking, but what is happening, sinking. So of course that's supposed to be funny, but yes, that's also about the context of the situation and being aware of it. Okay, so we're going to skip a few things and go right to this video. And this is, I don't want to talk much about it. I just want you to see it. But it's by a famous dance group from Montreal. So I would like you to pay attention, enjoy it, and at the same time, think about the message or messages that's being communicated.

0: right. So, what messages or message is being communicated during the, in the dance? Also the music. So I'll give you a couple of minutes to think about that.
1: การแสดงนะคะที่เป็นเงาเขาเรียกว่า shadow performance นะคะคลิปนี้นะคะอาจารย์คิดว่าเขาสื่ออะไรให้เราทราบบ้างคะ
0: Okay, so if anyone would like to share, could be any site.
2: Yes.
0: You could raise your hand. You could. Oh, okay, อาจารย์ดา
3: Yeah, it's a nice show. I think that they would like to tell.Us about traveler tales. They go somewhere, like camping, and they sail near the beach or something like that, and a whole trip. Just tell the story about that.
0: Right. Yeah. Thank you. A traveler's tale, right? A traveling troupe. Yes.
4: I think this may be the advertisement of. A company. Yes. And the dancer will show that if you have your own car or the car that you sold by this company or maybe Toyota or Benz or any brand, you can do anything anywhere. You can go many people can go in the same car. You can put your bike in your car and do cycling. You can go to the mountain for hiking. You can sail the boat or you do anything if you have your own car or you have a car you buy from this company like this because it finished by the word mobile. Mobile is means.Transportation or something.
0: Yeah,
4: I think like that.
0: Yeah, thank you very much. That's a very different way of seeing it, right? Yeah, because the car was always there, wasn't it? The back of the car. So you understood that as an advertisement for a certain car, and then you connected that with the name. It's actually the name of the dance troupe, but mobile car. Actually movement, right? Yeah. Okay. Thank you for sharing. That's quite different. Yeah. Anyone else? How about, oh yes, Huahin, yes, we see you waving. Hello.
5: Okay. From the videos, I learned about one thing, that you can transfer your, the message for the other person from the body language, the sign,not only speaking or writing. Yes, you can show your emotions or you can show what you want, what you think, your feeling, another one, not right. only speaking. Okay,
0: right. Thank you. Right, through movement, mobile, right? Through body language, different actions. And it's amazing that this is all, yes, what Ajahn Narayan mentioned, this is shadow dance.Right, shadow dance theater, which is quite popular now among dance troupes. Right, so through different actions. All right, anyone else? How about in Nong Khai? Any ideas you'd like to share? Yes.
6: I think they want to promote the place for travel. It have several activity. If We have five friends go together. Someone like to camping. Someone like to play football, or someone like to see the movie. We have the place for.You can do several activity in this place, I think. Thank you.
0: Yeah, thank you. Right. So you're seeing it also as an advertisement. Here's our place. Come here, visit us. You can do so many different things. right? Come with your friends, all of them. Right, thank you. So, thinking about that, how would you adapt this to your class? Maybe for a lesson or for an activity. How would you do that for your class? What would you change about it? Why would you change? And what do you want your students to learn in the end? For this video, mm-hmm. So adapt this video or this what you just saw.
1: ค่ะจากวิดีโอที่เป็น shadow dance 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
0: All right, so any ideas? Any site can go first. What ideas would you have for your students if you're going to use this video? What kind of activity? Or maybe you have a whole lesson. Oh, Hua Hin, yes.
2: Okay, good morning, Ajahn Chay.
0: Good morning.
2: For with this video, I can ask their students to ask someone some things to in class, like a vocabulary or words, and ask the other to guess words from this video, shadow dance, to guess. They can guess, they will guess. Okay, thank you.
0: Mm-hmm. Okay, all right, so you can show the video to the students, and then you will ask them, what kind of activities are they doing? Right? So this can also apply the vocabulary they've been learning about different activities. All right? Thank you. Any others? Yes, Ajahn Da here.
3: Okay. The video, we think that it's about a traveler's tale, mm-hmm. About traveling. Mm-hmm. And for set the activity, I think that I will let the student do like a small talk, small trip. Mm. Introduce some place in their old city, mm. or maybe some interesting places in ASEAN country.
0: Mm. Okay, so they're going to make a small trip to small talk, small trip. Could you explain a little bit more small talk, small trip?
3: Like introduce some places for the tourists.
0: Mm.
3: First at the local. Mm-hmm. Okay, and then maybe in Thailand first, and mm-hmm. then in Philippines or Indonesia, that
0: right.
3: they can research from the internet.
0: Right, from local to international.
3: Yes.
0: Right, small talk, small trip. I like that. All right, tour guide. Thank you. Any other ideas? How would you adapt this video to your class? Do any of your students like to dance? Yeah, maybe they can, obviously this is very professional, but maybe your students will be very inspired to do their own kind of dance, to interpret something, an activity

0: or from their travels in the traveler tale, they can tell a story with a dance of their own. And they get a little exercise too, and they don't have to sleep in class, right? Okay, and the teacher can be part of the dance. Yeah, okay. All right, so we come to this part, the exciting part of the session. It's your turn, your turn. So, as a group or with a partner, but I encourage a group, okay, it could be a group of four or five, create a short activity, up to 5 minutes really, 3 to 5 minute activity that you're going to teach us. And this activity is going to practice and apply communication. So it could be something new or something you do with your students, but this is in preparation for what you will do in the last session when you will share your project-based learning when you're with your students and also even sharing an activity. So this is getting you prepared for that. Okay, so each site, you could even work as a site if you want, but you know, one or two teachers can come up here or from your seat and teach us the activity. All right, so we'll give you about 3 minutes to prepare. You have a lot of ideas up here, up your sleeve, I know, right? And then share it with us. Okay.
1: 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
0: 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Bangkok, Hua Hin, or Nong Khai? Hua Hin will go first. Raising your hands, always ready. Okay, we'll watch Hua Hin. So you will teach us, right?
2: Yes.
0: Okay.
2: Yeah. So this game, I think this is quite a popular game. I mean, when I was a student, I used to play this game, and when I am a teacher, I ask students to play this game as well. It's explain vocabulary by gesture and mimic, by body language.
0: Okay. Okay.
2: Yes.
0: All right.
2: So let us show you the game.
0: Okay, we have to guess. Okay.
2: All right. Yes. Now, I am a teacher. She is a student. Now, actually, we will group a student maybe into three or four or three groups, so make them complete with each other.
0: Okay.
2: Yes, like you are the represent of the first group, and then this is your vocabulary. You have to gesture and mimic.
0: Mime.
2: Yes.
0: Mm.

0: swimming.
1: Okay.
0: And maybe the student can swim and make sentence from the vocabulary that she saw.
1: Right. Yes, she is swimming.
0: In the swimming pool or swim in the sea. Swim in the river. like that, for example.
1: Okay. Yes. All right. Thank you. Is that it? Do you want to do any more action? Okay. All right, yeah, that's great. So it's applying vocabulary, using it in a sentence, in a meaningful sentence, and creating new sentences out of that too. Maybe getting, she is swimming in the river, she is swimming in the ocean, she is swimming in the pool, at my friend's house, at night, right? Make the sentence longer and longer. Excellent, thank you. Good swimming, right there. Yay, okay. Either here in Bangkok or Nong Khai. Who is ready? Are we ready in Nong Khai? Okay, so let's describe it a bit and then you can teach it. Getting ready. Okay. The camera is going crazy. Okay. Oh.
2: Okay. Wait a minute.
1: Okay, we are waiting. We are anticipating.
2: Okay. First, I will explain how to do the activity. Divide students for two groups. Okay, five persons in their group. Okay, and teacher send picture for one student in their group. And next, student standing in line. And last person have a pencil and paper for draw everything that they hear or listen for their friends in their group. And the last step, student show your picture that they draw for compare with real picture in this hand for a teacher. Okay.
1: Right.
2: I have a for example to show.
1: Okay.
2: Okay. This is real picture in for teacher. Okay.
1: Okay.
2: This is last person in that group. In last student, view told everything that they see for next students.
1: Okay. So there's whispering.
3: The last person have to whisper the word that they see in the picture to the person in the front of her, and the first person you have to draw the picture for, you have to picture from what you hear from the last person.
1: Right.
3: Yeah.
1: Excellent. Yeah. And then voila! Hopefully the picture is correct.
3: Yes. The picture is correct, they will win the prize.
1: Oh, a prize. Excellent. Yes. Okay, thank you very much.
3: $1 million.
1: $1 million, really? In game, you know, from a board game. A fake $1 million. Thank you very much. So this is a very fun activity and game, right, with different groups, different students, how to communicate what you see very clearly, so effective communication, and doing it through different channels. The channel in this case are our ears, right? From one person to the next through like a whispering game. And then hopefully the person, the sender, every sender sends the message very clearly, and describes the message very clearly, but the receiver also has to listen carefully. So it's effective listening also, paying attention. And then, because you know, if you want to win this $1 million, you have to draw the right picture. And so the last person has to draw the most accurate depiction of the picture. This is great because it involves everybody in the group. It applies the vocabulary they know, how to describe a picture, or even if you don't have a picture, but it could also be a story, right? If you hear a story and you shh and whisper, then the last person has to say the same story. Yeah, this is great. Excellent. Thank you. And how about here in Bangkok? Let's have an activity here. Are we ready? Shall we come up here?
4: Okay, for our, it's like the same from Hua Hin, mm. the activity that I have to teach in class. For me, I teach Pratham 1, 2, and 3. So the activity that we can do with the small student, just the actions. Mm-hmm. We just show the picture first, and then the student who volunteer, they come up, and then they choose the picture, mm-hmm. so many picture, mm-hmm. so they can choose by themselves, and then the action in the front class, and also the other try to tell the words mm-hmm. or the meanings, mm-hmm. and just a simple word, something like that mm-hmm. for our class.
1: And the students don't know what their classmate picked, right? They don't know.
4: They don't know first. Mm-hmm. Okay.
1: Okay.
4: Thank you.
1: Oh, we can't demonstrate that. Do you want to demonstrate? Maybe you are the student and you pick a picture, but the picture is in your head.
4: Okay.
1: Okay.
4: Okay. My yes. student.
1: Oh, you yes.
4: Okay.
1: Okay.
4: Okay.
1: Okay.
4: Name first. My student.
5: Okay, I will show you the different. Okay. For my classes, the animal, the last for the animal.
1: Okay.
5: So many animal picture here. Mm-hmm. Then the student will choose by themselves.
1: Oh, here.
5: And then she choose already.
1: Okay.
5: So she has to choose. Okay, and then I will ask the questions. What is she? What is she? She is rabbit. Very nice. Furby, something like that. Just the activity for Pratham. Okay.
1: Excellent. Thank you.
5: Thank you very much.
1: Very nice. Yay. Thank you. What these activities have in common is that they're all very participatory. Right? Participatory. So all the students are engaged, not only their bodies, but their minds, their creativity, they're working together, and of course, the most important thing, they're having fun while they're learning. So we can, of course, adapt this and to many, many different kinds of vocabulary and also different levels in our class. We can make it a little bit more challenging also. Yeah, thank you very much. Ooh, I can't wait for the last session. Okay, so we are actually going to close this session by giving you two ideas. I want you to think about some new ideas you learned from this session. What will you apply in your class in the next 2 weeks until we see you again? And please do share them in the fifth session. However, I do have a suggestion, And it is an activity that we did not do in the session today. And it is about this design. You have it in your packet. And if you'd like, you can try this in your class. You could adapt it to their level.

แบบนี้ใช่ไหมครับคือการทำความดีด้วยหัวใจ

0: And the title of session 5 today is The 5 C's Thailand ASEAN Teaching and Learning. And our guest speaker is Dr. Marty Anderson. Please welcome Dr. Marty Anderson.
1: In Hua Hin and in Nong Khai. I understand that in Nong Khai they cannot hear the broadcast at this point. So we hope that they'll be able to fix that. In the meantime, we will be hearing from our participants here and from Hua Hin, and hope that our friends in Nong Khai can join us eventually. As you know, I've been away. And in my absence, Ajahn Shay did a wonderful job of getting you started to think about the 5 C's, which in a sense are not new ideas, but the way they come together and the fact that it's all C means it's something we can think about and we can remember easily and bring into our teaching, which is what you're also going to be doing through your final projects. I just wanted to talk a little bit about some of the things I've been doing while I was away, because they relate to the idea of 5 C's. And maybe I'll go ahead and tell a little bit of story and then you can recap all of it. So one of the places where I spent almost 2 months was in the country of Nigeria, city of Lagos, which is a very big city in a country that is also very big. Nigeria is on the continent of Africa, and it has a coast, and also they discovered big amounts of oil at a certain point. So the country became very rich, very fast. And some people feel that because of that rapid growth, they didn't have a chance in Nigeria to put in good infrastructure. Too much money came into the country very quickly. So that created one set of problems. Another truth is that the country of Nigeria was formed by sort of foreigners who were looking at Africa, the whole continent, and kind of said, okay, this part is going to be Nigeria. They divided it up, which was what the colonial powers did, especially on the African continent, is they sort of looked at it, maybe they would look at land features or rivers, and they would decide which was going to be which country. The problem for Nigeria is that there are many, many tribes who live together in that country. And they're tribes that don't necessarily feel themselves to be friendly or to be involved with one another. So in a sense, if you compare Nigeria to ASEAN, it's kind of interesting. ASEAN is also going to be an entity that somebody or a few people thought up and created. But it doesn't necessarily mean that everybody is going to be speaking the same language, not just languages like Thai and the other languages we're talking about, but actually speaking the same language culturally, which I know you've looked at through the 5 C's. So in Nigeria, you have 3 major tribes that are very, very different from each other, and yet they are having to live together in one country that was created. So you have very different religious beliefs, very different political beliefs, very different ideas about how business is supposed to happen, and they're trying to coexist in that country. So one of the courses I taught when I was there was a course on the 5 C's. So I come from a very rich experience in thinking about 5 C's and bring some of that experience to work with you here as we think about that with regard to ASEAN. So before I tell another little story, I'll let Ajahn Naraporn translate.
0: ค่ะอาจารย์ดร. 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
1: โอเค then another thing that I've been doing since I returned from the work in Nigeria and then some time in the United States from where I sent a little video clip of myself talking about creativity. Since I came back, I've also been teaching a course about how the brain works. And this is for a program here in Bangkok. And one of the interesting things I'm learning because I'm teaching this course is if you think about the 5 C's, we're really looking at brain anatomy, how the brain is built, how it's structured, how the chemicals work, how it develops over time. And what we're discovering, because they're able to really study the brain now in ways that are remarkable, taking pictures of the brain in action through a process called a functional MRI. So they have people doing tasks, and then they actually watch the brain work. What I'm finding interesting is that our brains are basically built for the 5 C's. We're created and our brain develops in order for us to understand ourselves, so to be involved in our own cultural background and to become part of the culture that we're born in, which is why if you're born in Thailand, you become Thai. In a way, the way you behave, what you're interested in, how you speak, and if you're born in another place, you become the culture of that other place. That's part of how we were created and how our brains were made that causes us to fit in or become a part of where we are. Similarly, we are created, our brains are designed to be creative, to have novel ideas, to come up with new things, to say sentences. Every day we all say sentences that nobody has ever said before. That we come up, every time we speak, we are creating. We are creating all day long, and that's part of our nature, if you think about it. The brains were designed to do that. We were created to be critical thinkers. We have to learn how to do it, which is why we spend so much time talking about critical thinking, but we're designed to question things and to try to figure things out and not just to take things in and believe anything we hear. That's part of our design. We're created to be communicators. My granddaughter is starting to form words. She's about 1 year old and she's starting to put it together. That's just part of the way the brain is designed. Nobody is teaching her how to speak. Her little brain is ready to take on speech. And our brains are designed for collaboration, for us to be together. So in a sense, while the 5 C's are kind of a handy little set of things on the side, they all start with C, we can remember them. What's also interesting to me is that it's all part of our nature as human beings. So in a sense, we're not trying to foster something that's unusual or different or strange. We're actually trying to foster something that comes naturally for us as humans. So before we launch into the day, I'll let you talk about that.
0: อีกประเด็นหนึ่งที่ท่านอาจารย์มาจี้ได้เล่าให้ฟังนะคะได้พูดถึงก็คือว่าท่านอาจารย์ได้มีโอกาสสอนนะคะหลักสูตรคอร์สที่ชื่อว่า How the Brain Works นะคะซึ่งมีการให้คนทำเทสนะคะทำบททดสอบแล้วขณะ

0: Okay, has everybody had a chance to do a little bit of drawing? More or less?
1: Yeah.
0: Good. I just wanted to mention, just see on the slide here, I'm talking about showing how these are interrelated, and I use the words be creative, be bold. There is no wrong answer. That's kind of an unusual thing for us to say in the educational realm, but when it comes to something like this that really is a creative act, it's true that there are no wrong answers. Do we have a couple of examples we can show from Bangkok? And then we'll see. I understand that Nong Khai has joined us now, so hello, welcome. We'll come to you third. Let's start with Bangkok, and then we'll go to Hua Hin and then to Nong Khai, just to see a couple of the visuals that you have created. And if you can choose somebody to explain the visual to us, that would be perfect. We're just waiting for the visualizer to come up here in Bangkok. And then get ready in Hua Hin.

0: And Nankai? Oh, wow. Look at that. Okay, go ahead and give us a little description of what we see there. Thank you.
1: Good morning, everyone. For my group opinion, we have some different opinion, but we try to group our ideas together. And the last one, that we think that if we think something that to be number one, and then we try to link together, because all five they link together. But when we think, if we think about something that we would like to discuss or do, so we start with culture. When we start with culture, we have to talk together. So communication will be the second. And when we talk together, we should talking critically and creative thinking should be followed. Not only talking with our reason, something like that, and then if we talk critically and creativity, it means that we are cooperation together. It five feeling together, and it depends on the situation that we would like to set up our goal. This our idea of a group.
0: Okay. Great.
1: Thank you very much.
0: Thank you. Would another group from Bangkok like to show your visual? Do you have something you'd like to show, or should we go to Hua Hin? Okay, let's see. Is there something from Hua Hin that you can show us, please?
2: Communication, in my opinion, we need communication to understand each other. So communication will be the circle here, a first circle. And then we communication to collaboration, we work together. And however, we have our own culture, but we will share the culture to each other as well here. Like the part that stay here can be Asian culture, but this is our own culture. That means we keep the uniqueness of our own culture as well, but we will create an Asian culture as well here. And creative thinking as well. Yes, we will have something that is the creativity of ASEAN culture, but we also still keep our own style, the way of critical thinking, because we know that people can have different idea. However, we choose have a concept idea. I mean the idea that we all have think it in the same, but we still have different, we can be different. And the other one is creativity. Yes, just like the other one, we will have some ASEAN concept. Like we have something that looks same, similar to each other, but we still have something different, creative, just to make ASEAN is variety. Have a diversity and variety as well. Thank you. Can you understand? Thanks.
0: Yeah. No, thank you. I really appreciated, well, with the two examples we've seen so far are so different, which I think is wonderful, because that's the kind of diversity that you're also talking about in terms of ASEAN. I like how you use the overlapping circles to indicate there's part of how we're going to behave that's going to be individual and distinct and different, really reflecting the individual cultures of ASEAN, but there's a part that's going to be shared. And I think that that's a really interesting way to convey it. The one from Bangkok looked at it more as, I would say, almost like a system, that one thing leads to another thing, which leads to another thing. Thinking about

0: Okay, just finish up what you're talking about in another couple of minutes, and then we're going to start at Hui Hin. Please know it's okay if you didn't come up with five activities for all five of the five C's. It's okay to share from a few and not all five. So just another minute and we'll start in Hui Hin. Why don't you decide who your two groups are for sharing so you're ready to go. So remember our mantra for the day, be bold, be brave, and there are no wrong answers. So you cannot be wrong. So therefore, you cannot be afraid. Okay? Are we ready in Hua Hin? Okay, go ahead.
1: Yes.
0: Good morning.
1: Today I have a healthy plan for diet and exercises with five C's. I write my plan with five steps. Yes, step one, I use critical thinking. Let students know and learn about food and nutrition when we eat or when we do the meal for

or breakfast, for lunch, or for dinner. Let the student know about the nutrition, calorie, or vitamin, everything. Yes. Step two, communication. Talk about the way to get the base healthy with food. For example, talk about vegetable, fruits, or the food with low calorie and high calorie. What is the difference? Next, step three, I use creative thinking. I let students think about the way to do the physical exercise for diet. And I have a choice to my student for aerobic dance or yoga or Thai boxing dance. Yes, and I think the student may choose Thai boxing. And step four, I use culture. When my student choose Thai boxing, yes, the Thai boxing is can show a culture of Thai, sure. And I have to teach the student to do the exercise with the character of Thai boxing. And the step five, the collaborations. When my student can do this exercise or Thai boxing for diet, you have to practice them, and you can do this activity for your student in your school. Okay, thank you.

0: obviously being in year six teacher is a real roller coaster, especially when it comes to getting the kids ready for the SAT.
1: Welcome to Test Time Tips, with practical help for all those pressures of test time.
2: I think when I woke up in the morning, it was more just making sure I got into school on time.
3: You're rushing around to make sure you've got enough papers, pencils, everything's sharp.
4: There's things that you can't help. You can't help children being sick.
5: You may have that one child that doesn't show up.
1: We've got some time-saving tips from a group of experienced teachers, as well as some solid advice from expert George Turnbull.
6: It's like a windy day. It tends to get the students excited, and you don't want them too excited. You want them to be relaxed when they get into that testing room.
1: Everything you need to know to prepare yours and your pupils before, during, and after test time.
6: In the weeks before the test, you should be familiarising the students with what they've got to do on the day that they're tested. And so if they're used to working in groups, for example, and collaborating with one another, the testing situation is very much different from that. So you need to get them into the situations where they're working in isolation and not chatting to each other, not asking each other questions. They need to be able to look at a test paper. They need to be familiar with the language on the test paper and perhaps do past papers so that they'll be used to working to time and they will be used to seeing the sorts of questions that

0: they're going to get and in an environment in which they're going to finally set that test.
1: I was able to come up with various strategies to relax the children. One of them was actually for the children to have an artistic representation of SATs. And the trend was that children would have this head, it would draw the head of a child, pulling his hair out, and inside the child's brain, letters and numbers and all sorts of things.
0: Don't sort of impose the stress of the school onto the youngster if it's possible to avoid that. Testing at the best of times can be nerve-wracking, but you want it to be as natural an occurrence as is possible. And so, of course, some preparation towards sitting tests is an important factor to involve. I've heard that some schools have yoga lessons and other schools do other means of relaxation, and that's part of the whole ethos of the school, and I think that's to be commended. In the days before the test, you should be getting the room ready, and part of that means that information which could be used during the test by the students should be removed or covered up.
2: Some schools I know take the displays down, but we prefer to cover them because after the tests it's easier to take the covering off and to show the displays again.
0: It doesn't mean to say you make the place bare. If you can put something in its place which would help the environment, then that's fine. But there shouldn't be information on the walls that can be used in the test.
3: It's a different layout, but it is still their classroom.
0: I have heard about a case where the word that was to be spelt was extinguish, and of course at the fire extinguisher that information was there. And so just be careful, check around the room and cover that sort of information up. Keep the fire extinguisher there, of course, in case there is a fire and you need to put it out.
4: The Friday before or whenever before, everything in your class needs to be prepared. You need to know where your pencils are, where your sharpeners are, because the last thing the children need to see you doing on the morning of a test is running around looking for things that should have been in place. Because remember, for them, you are the ultimate organiser. Exam morning itself, I'm sure, is more nerve-wracking for the teachers than it is for the students.
1: I do remember coming in at 7 o'clock in the morning and thinking, oh my goodness, this is the day. This is the day when children need to actually show what they can do, what I know that they can do.
4: You may have that one child that doesn't show up and you have to run down to the office, let them know that they're not there, what's going to happen?
5: It was only about 20 minutes into the test that we realised that one child was off sick, so communication is important.
0: The only phone that should be in the testing room is your own phone, and it should be turned off. The only reason you have it there is if you need to contact somebody because you need some help in the room.
2: We provide water in each room for children, and also we provide a piece of fruit as well for those children that haven't had breakfast in the morning.
4: You have to remember to have your own breakfast. You've advised the children to look after themselves, enough sleep, make sure they have a healthy breakfast. You need to do the same, because the worst thing is having your stomach growling in the middle of a silent exam.
0: In the testing room itself, is it too hot? Is it too cold? Do you need to open a window? What's the environment like? Is it as it should be and as it normally would be?
6: Tissue's another issue. They always want to blow their nose, so make sure you've got a nice big roll of tissue available.
0: The rules quite clearly state what should be available. In some cases, a calculator is allowed. In some cases, spell check is allowed. But if you look at the specific rules for each subject, it will tell you what's allowed and what's not allowed. And of course, have some spares, spare pencils, spare pens.
4: One thing they didn't tell me was that it actually feels like you're doing the test as well.
3: I think for the teachers, they get quite excited because every year the tests are different as well, so you're actually quite interested to find out what they're doing this year.
4: You're as much waiting to see, not if you can do the test, but have I taught them everything they need to know?
0: Just before the test is about to start, make sure that they're as relaxed. And you may have practice techniques and you will have your own techniques, but just taking 6 deep breaths and relaxing and moving about just a little bit. And practice that before they get to the testing room so that they know what to do and know why they're doing it.
4: Obviously, for 2 weeks before, you've already said to them, you've given them the exam timetable, you've given the parents the timetable and told them to put it on the fridge.
3: The parents do see a lot in the media about SATs pressure on children, and I think they see it as a pressure on themselves. So it's very important that we keep the parents calm, because if the parents calm and have a good relationship with the school and know what's going on, then the children are calm as well.
0: The parents should be mindful of the fact that the students need to be as unstressed as possible and, you know, be a help in solving any problems rather than being the problem itself.

0: but you have to put on that front and that persona that says, I am calm, we can do this.
1: Inside, freaking out like anything. But on the outside, I'm hoping I'm keeping that calm exterior.
2: The more organized you are, the calmer it is. And that's what we make sure. Nice and quiet, calm and very purposeful.
3: And smile all the time, all the way through, encourage them.
4: I think just outside the testing room, you've checked already, you've got what you require in terms of water or tissues. Make sure that the youngsters too are prepared, they've been to the toilet in an informal way before they get into the formality of the test itself.
5: There was a time when the class teacher was distributing water to the class just before the test, and had said, be very, very careful with the water on the tables. We don't want it spilt on the SATs papers. And as she said that, she turned around and spilt some on a test paper, which then we had to quickly mop up.
1: There are test instructions that you have to give the children. And I find myself the night before sitting in bed with the test booklet, reading exactly what I have to say, practicing it out loud. My husband gets really annoyed sometimes, but that's okay. He could probably sit the test now, just to make sure I get them right.
2: There's things that you can't help. You can't help children being sick.
1: One of the children decided to freak out on this test, sat down, wrote their name, wrote the date, turned to the first page, screamed. Everybody just stopped and looked. And it was that kind of impulse moment. You go over, you check, still wasn't going to stop screaming. We take her out, make we still got enough people inside the class. But she just didn't calm down at all, at all. And we had to arrange for her to sit it on a different day.
4: All sorts of things can happen in primary schools. It could be toilet, it could be just generally feeling upset, it could be a nosebleed, it could be many things, and I'm sure you're used to dealing with them. The only thing to remember that in the testing situation, you need to start the clock, attend to what it is, and then start the clock again when that student is ready to continue.
6: If somebody throws up, it is disruptive for the test, it is disruptive for the whole situation, it's disruptive for the carpet.
7: One of the girls was violently sick. Whether it was to do with nerves or whether it was something she'd ate that morning for her breakfast, we don't know. But we had a bit of a job trying to keep the vomit away from us and the test papers and the other children, and then to clear up the mess as well before we could start.
4: You would need to have some means of contacting somebody outside of your room if you need to leave the room, and you may have to take a student out and to settle them down somewhere else, perhaps. And if that is the case, then they can get the full time for the test as before, and you just stop the clock when they feel unwell or whatever, and then start it again and carry on as before. If it's interrupted the other students, then perhaps you need to stop them as well.
2: As long as you're organised. But there are things that will always happen on the day, and you just go with it and just try and keep as calm as you can.
8: I think it's important to move around so that you can keep an eye on what the children are doing and try and pick up any feelings of whether they're feeling very nervous, but at the same time not to stand over their shoulders really peering at their work.
9: Just, you know, as you would normally walk around, make sure children are okay. You know, if anyone looks upset, go and reassure them. Don't just leave them to get on with it.
4: How you behave in the room, whether you march up and down or act in a way which is abnormal to your normal behaviour, these are important considerations. Your main task is to make sure that the test is conducted as it should be and the students aren't disrupted in any way. So anything that you might do to disrupt that situation, you should avoid. My advice would be just to act normally in the way that they would normally observe the class when they were supposed to be doing something in isolation from the other students.
1: One time we were halfway through a maths paper and this child threw up his hands in the air and he's like, I know how to do this one! And he was just so excited and beamed and he just got straight on and did with it. Everybody else just kind of giggled and then kept going.
4: I have heard in some instances that teachers are giving the timing too often, and that could be disruptive in itself.
0: Obviously 45 minutes in the life of 11-year-olds is quite long.
6: I sat in on a group doing tests when I first came to this school, and they reminded the children at 5-minute countdowns. It was like the space shuttle launch, you know. So that was

0: strange, and with about 15 minutes to go, some of them were already freaking out.
1: By way of advice, let me suggest that you perhaps tell them halfway through the test, that they're halfway through the test, and maybe 10 minutes before, just to let them know that there's 10 minutes left to complete what they have to do. Well, I think after the test, you forget about the test. Let them go out and play. There's no point in going over it and saying what they should have done, and it's not going to do any good at that particular point. Let them relax.
2: One thing I always say to my classes is that your test papers are going to be marked by someone far away. So it's about, they don't know me. I want them to know the best of me.
0: They've got an audience that's captive, reading their work. They should get the chance to show them how great they are, and that's what we've been telling them all year.
3: Making them see it as a celebration of their own achievements, that they have worked all through school and people just want to find out what they can do.
2: Keeping them grounded in the fact that the test is the short-term thing, their attainment for life is the long-term goal.

0: you've seen me working in primary schools. You've seen me working in secondary schools. But now, I want to talk to the parents. Mums and dads, listen up. Today, you're going to see a group parent session, a one-on-one with a student, Nathan, and a home visit to Nathan's parents.
1: Mom and Dad, I'm really proud you came today, and Mom and Dad, and Moms and Moms and Dads, I'm super happy you came. And I'm sure you're not at home teaching your kids how to name, call, and label, and how to put people down. I'm sure you're not outwardly producing this energy, but somewhere along the line, the kids are picking up, and then it's being reinforced, this behavior. So, I really think it's possible for parents to take an active role at home and with the school, where they learned how to actually help their child and support their child when he is verbally assaulted or physically assaulted. And it's not just the school. It's not the building that's causing the problem. It's learned behavior that comes into the building.
0: Well, some of the problems that I see with moms and dads not wanting to be involved on situations like name-calling bullying.

0: bullying, put downs, threats, intimidation, is that they may not understand fully how to deal with that energy themselves. So, you know, typically the old school training would be, you know what, just get with it, get going, stop being a baby. And so they kind of pass it off and don't really have the skills to listen, because that's probably what they grew up with their entire life. Portsmouth, England. I was coming out of the primary school and I was 20 feet behind a father and a five-year-old little boy. He picked him up at school, a street clock, and he's walking his kid, his five-year-old boy, down, and his little boy's crying. He's got tears running down, and he's crying out loud. Now, obviously, something had happened at the school, but the father was in a hurry to get home. He takes that boy, and he grabs him by the lapel right here in the shirt, and he says, "You knock it off right now." And he sets him back down like this, and now the little boy's screaming at the top of his lungs. He grabs his arm like this, and he drags him across the parking lot. And what did that little boy learn?
1: Violence.
0: Anger. Not listening. Not caring. Ladies and gentlemen, that's occurring all the time. We don't take the time required to listen to our children. I don't care what you learn from anything else in this whole session. Do me a favor. If your kid is expressing their feelings and they're sad or they're hurt or they're upset, stop whatever you think you've got to do for yourself. Sit down and listen to your child. Why I work with students one-on-one? Well, it's essential for us to get clear on how the students perceive their classmates and how they perceive other children in the neighborhood and at home. And typically speaking, when we talk to kids one-on-one, we find out more in detail the truth of what's really going on with them. Nathan.
2: Yes.
0: All right. Hi.
2: N-A-T-H-A-N.
0: Have you dealt with name-calling and bullying?
2: Yeah, I had a really bad start to high school.
0: Year 7?
2: Year 7 and year 8 were bad years.
0: What happened?
2: He just kept picking on me for no entire reason. Sometimes he was on his own, sometimes he brought his friends with him.
0: Can you remember what kind of things they said to you?
2: Like swear words and that. They normally like got me and dragged me into a corner.
0: Okay.
2: And then you just...
0: So really close up?
2: Yeah.
0: More like intimidating you?
2: So if you tell a teacher, he'll kill you and that.
0: Do what?
2: Kill me.
0: They want to kill you?
2: Yeah.
0: They said that to your face?
2: Yeah.
0: What did you think when he told you that?
2: Scared.
0: Was this at in year 8?
2: Yeah.
0: And this went on for 2 years?
2: 2 years, yeah.
0: Years 7 and 8? Did you tell somebody?
2: Yeah, I told my mum and my dad, and they told the teacher.
0: When did you tell your mother and father?
2: June of year 8.
0: So you went through this process with these people for a good year and a half?
2: Yeah.
0: Did you feel alone?
2: Yeah, yeah, I did.
0: What did your mom and dad say to you based on all this information?
2: He said I should have told him straight away and I shouldn't have kept it up.
0: Yeah.
2: Should have told someone.
0: Yeah. And they were probably really worried for you.
2: Yeah.
0: I think it's very important to understand that most kids feel threatened when they're being bullied and probably keep a secret. They probably keep a secret from their moms and dads longer than they should. The purpose of visiting the student's mom and dad and going to the parent's home is, I think, absolutely critical to helping support that student in the long term. So if we can bring mom and dad into the fold and show them exactly what's been going on and how to deal with their son or daughter that has been bullied, name-called, or taunted, then the student can come home and feel and rest assured that, you know what, I've got somebody I can talk to. Thanks for inviting me in, Nathan. I already got all the details on you, don't I?
2: Yeah.
0: But I do not have any information on your mother and father, who are sitting right here, which is very, very cool. So let's see. Can we go by Deb?
3: Yeah.
0: Is that cool? And then we go by...
4: Steve.
0: And you are effectively the mother and father to Nathan.
4: Mm-hmm.
0: And he's telling me his life story based on his life at school.
3: Mm-hmm.
0: 7 and 8 seem to be troubled years.
3: Yeah.
0: Do you remember those troubled years?
3: I'll never forget it.
0: And did you know anything about these activities that he shared with me on his one-on-one meeting with me?

0: when it's all started, in year seven?
1: Not really.
0: Okay. And so that was happening. Your awareness of the situation being a serious threat to your son was more like 1 year?
2: Yeah, probably, yeah.

0: Remember seven, when you were talking about seven with me, year seven, and the whole situation and all the threats and the intimidation that occurred?
1: Kept threatening me and that.
0: Yeah, so his fear was that if he reported this, it would get worse for him.
2: Escalate.
0: So he went through a period of time where he was hoping that it would go away. Remember that? Yeah. We talked about it going away. And the conclusion we came to was that, you know, children and kids need to report this kind of thing as soon as possible. What I've also discovered as I work with individuals and kids in school and then get a chance to meet their moms and dad is that scenario of the child keeping a secret for a period of time is normal. Mm-hmm. Now, I don't believe that it should be that way. I'm not saying, and I'm not condoning that process of saying this is the way it is and that's the way you got to deal with it. No, I think we need to come out and we need to speak freely about the situation. So I don't believe that he was doing anything to hurt your mom and dad about that. You were doing everything that you thought was going to help you. Mm-hmm. So the key to this is to make sure that we get moms and dads supporting their children all the way down the road. Have you ever heard words from someone before that don't feel good? Mm-hmm. Mm-hmm. We condition to believe, just because I hear these words and these actions coming at me, they belong to me. And a lot of times, if I ask people these questions, well, who are they about? If I call you a rotten word, who is it about?
3: Me.
2: Mm. No.
3: Well, that's what...
0: Now your kid has got more information than his mom and dad. Isn't that great? No, the truth is, he's absolutely correct. But on paper, adults, moms and dads would normally say, and you guys probably would too, that it's really about the other person, but that's not how we live. See? So the tendency is to become reactionary to what it is that's coming at us. Now I'm going to draw a picture of Nathan's ear. Because we got to get the sound in his head.
4: Yeah.
0: Isn't that where it goes?
4: Mm-hmm. Yeah.
0: All right. And you can't really see it. What would happen if you can't see it? What do you do? When you're having a problem, someone would tell you to ignore it.
1: Yeah.
0: Remember that?
1: Yeah.
0: Did they ever tell you that?
1: Yeah, I've done that anyway. Mm-hmm.
0: Yeah. Did you ever tell them to ignore something?
3: I have done, yeah.
4: Yeah.
0: Okay. All right, I want you to do me a favor from this day forward. I want you to both work as hard as you can as supportive parents to never tell another human being, including yourselves, including your children, to never ignore another thing. Do you know why?
3: You're not confronting it if you ignore it.
0: Well, no, it's impossible.
2: Mm-hmm.
0: You've already heard the words.
2: Yeah.
0: So think about it. If you got somebody that's upset, they're angry, they're hurt, they're sad, because they've already heard the words, and they want to tell you how they feel. And that's one of the hardest things for a mom and dad to do, is sit there and listen to their kid talk about their feelings when their kid's been hurt.
2: Mm-hmm.
0: Okay. And then when you're all done, you say, Nathan, just ignore him. Now he's going to walk away frustrated, there's no resolution, and he doesn't know what to do.
2: Mm-hmm.
0: Okay, so what we don't want to do from this day forward is put it on your list, moms and dads, never ignore another word or another action. I want you to learn or choose how to process everything. No matter what someone says to you, it's still produced in their body. Even if they use your name in a sentence, that production is them. You have the power to choose who you are, and that's your power inside your mind. So what you need to do, rather than listening and then saying, I'm sorry that happened, next time just ignore him, what I want you to do is help him process or learn how to process what's just happened to him. Because here's what's going to happen tomorrow or tonight. Someone is going to commit another action that is negative. I guarantee it. I'd like to be able to say that the whole world will not be negative. Nope. I want you to split all people into two people. I'm two, the kid that assaulted your son is two, the police are two, the school is two, everybody's two. Number one, person. The person is number one. What would be number two, Nathan?
1: Behavior.
0: Yeah. Behavior. You love the person, you don't like his behavior. Now you can apply this to everybody that you meet in the world. Now, how do I know this process works? Well, look at me.
4: Mm-hmm.
0: How much negative energy do you think I get walking down the streets around the world looking like this? No.
3: Yeah.
0: I'm not looking for pity.

0: It's about what have I learned about words and actions that have come at me. What I've learned is that if I get people talking about me to my face or behind my back, or looking at me with negative words, or saying rotten things about me or to me, and I don't care if it's a million people, what I know is that they produce that energy. And that means there's a million people with a problem. Mm-hmm. I'm okay.
1: Yeah.
0: Knowing that, as now I have the power to walk right through that stuff and not take on any of it as mine and understand they all have a problem and I can still love them. So what you want to be able to do now is support this energy. But mom and dad, you've got to incorporate this key in your personal life. Mm-hmm. In some manner, so you can have the same language as this man right here, because he's working his program. Yeah. Thanks for letting me into your home today,
1: no
0: you guys.
1: Problem. Thanks super. For talking to you.
2: I think it will help us understand each other a bit more, talk to each other, and think about the words that we use before we say them. Are they going to hurt? Are they going to offend?
1: To actually know how, in my case, my son was feeling at the time, and also how to deal with what he's been through, to teach my daughter the things that scary guys taught me to put on, I think will be beneficial to my daughter.

0: King's Cross, London. Growing up here is challenging. Lucy is 14 and lives with her family on a housing estate. At Lucy's first secondary school, she was bullied and started truanting, so she left to try for a fresh start. But her problems followed her to her next school, Elizabeth Garrett Anderson, or EGA for short, and there her problems became worse.
1: I think us Londoners are rude. Have you met some of the kids here? Rah. It's like living in a war zone, man. Especially with the bitchiness of the girls.
2: Who did that? Mom?
3: Yes, Mom?
2: Come here.
4: She's loving and caring, but she's also got her own mind and she will not take to authority.
0: In Islington, social care professionals are using a new approach to share information. Multi-agency teams are coming together to support children like Lucy. To do this, they're piloting the Team Around the Child initiative using the CAF, or Common Assessment Framework.
1: I had a little... I wouldn't really say it was a little argument. I had an argument with one of the teachers at EGA. It all got out of hand. And then I was running around school when I weren't supposed to be in either, and I was setting off fire extinguishers and stuff. And then I think it was the 6 weeks holidays, and then I think I went to the CEC after that.
0: Lucy was referred by her school to the CEC, Islington's Complementary Education Centre, sometimes called the PRU. This is Julie Murphy, deputy head at the CEC, and Sabrina Robertson, Lucy's mentor and a teaching assistant at the school.
5: Very recently, when the Common Assessment Framework came into being in Islington, I was approached to get involved with Lucy in collaboration with EGA and also with her family, which of course we were really happy to do.
0: Lucy's attitude to school, without the intervention of the Common Assessment, could have seen her drop out of education entirely.
1: If we was bunking at the top of the building, like, and a teacher came up here, like, we'd sort of try and sit there really quietly, and if the teacher came, we just used to swear at them and run off. And then, like, the teachers would just run after us around the school, and then it would turn into a big argument just about anything they'd say.
6: Lucy could easily have gone to the PRU and never been seen again. I mean, I don't mean that literally, but I mean she might have become disengaged totally with school, as some children do. She might have lost the habit of going to school, because going to school is a habit, like everything else. And she would have disappeared somewhere into the ether. Or she would have come straight back and, you know, as a deputy head, I would have been looking at saying, right, Lucy, I'm sorry, we're excluding you. The head has decided to exclude you for 5 days, and then 10 days, and then 15 days. It's a path that's very much a downward slope. So the CAF's got to be better than that.
5: Once we knew that Lucy was going to be coming to us for a period of time, we identified the people that would be best involved to work with Lucy. So we knew that we would have the Senko, Jeanette, and we also knew that we were going to have Sabrina, who's the lead TA at EGA.
7: Lucy is a very interesting character. Do goes down to the PRU once a week to, you know, see how she was doing, maybe sitting on the lessons a bit, and just to make that contact with the preparation for her to come back to mainstream, so it wasn't, you know, just a shock coming back.
0: While Lucy was at the CEC, the school decided they needed a common assessment to help coordinate her return. At this stage, Lucy's family was consulted.
6: The parent has to agree to this common assessment being done. We actually haven't found any parents who have disagreed with it at the moment, but it is their right to do so. And if that were the case, then the common assessment would not go ahead.
8: With EGA, I have found that, because we're doing everything that we can as a family to make sure she's in school and whatever, they're willing to go the extra mile and help, try and help us.
6: Most parents want some kind of solution for their children's problems. They often don't know how to get it. And by working together, we can perhaps effect some kind of change in a child's life. The Common Assessment Framework is a tool. It's not an end product in itself. I think it's had lots of publicity, which would indicate that perhaps it's an end in itself. It's not. It's a means of assessing, making an assessment of a child's needs and finding a way to accommodate those needs so that there are positive outcomes.
0: The common assessment system is not for children where there's a child protection issue. How does the school identify specific children?
6: The head of year gathers the concerns from either tutors or teachers or from around the school and brings to us concerns around girls who perhaps were achieving and are not achieving anymore. When we sit around at those meetings once a fortnight, we discuss those girls and we try to set a package of support in place for them so that we can perhaps find out what exactly is going on.
0: Lucy is not the only girl going through this process. At this pupil referral meeting, the school's SENCO, deputy head and counsellor, discuss another Year 8 girl whose attendance has suddenly fallen.
3: Since coming to EGA, she's attendance is falling well below 90%, 60 or 70 on some weeks. And the other concern is her progress levels. She came here with level 4s across the board in maths, English and science, and her profiles are showing less than level 4.
9: Right.
3: So something significant is happening for this young person.
10: Okay. I phoned her mum last week and had a discussion with her as well, just because the head of year was raising these concerns and I knew we would bring her up at pupil support panel. And mum was saying that recently mum and dad have split. And as a result of that, she has now become the carer for the younger children.
9: So, quite a picture.
10: Quite a picture. Mum is desperate for support.
9: Right.
10: She agrees that there is concerns that she would like some help and support with. So I would suggest that possibly we'd be looking at a CAF. Well, what I can do is I'll phone Mum back, set the meeting up, and let her know if there's an advocate or a friend of the family or somebody that she feels comfortable with that she would like to be part of the meeting, and that might flag up another professional.
9: Yeah.
3: Yeah. And obviously if we can do it as soon as possible.
9: Mm. I think we need to. I think we need to.
0: Lucy's problems with school are complicated. To see the bigger picture, it's necessary to look not only at a child's educational needs, but also to consider their housing situation or maybe their emotional stability.
1: I think adults don't think that children can get stressed. I suffer from anxiety and everything that's going on around me, I get really jumpy about. As there's like so many people there, it's like, I don't know, it's hard for me to get around.
0: Finding out what's causing a child problems is the first challenge. But once the school has found a child with a need, they'll bring the parents on board at an early stage and begin to put together a team to record information on the common assessment form. This way of working came about as a result of the tragedy that was the death of Victoria Clambier.
6: I think the difference between this and certainly the work that's gone before is that agencies wanted to work together, but it's not easy. If it had been easy, we'd all have done it before. And the reason that is that we all belong in institutions. You've got the Primary Healthcare Trust, you've got schools, you've got the mental health teams, you've got the police, all operating within their own parameters, within their own institutions, each with their own targets, their own ways of working. What this attempts to do is bring all these people together and say, okay, here is a common vision, here is a common way of working. We all need to forget the way we did it before. We need to work together collaboratively. And I think that's what makes a difference. In the Victoria Clambier case, people were doing their jobs, but it's a case of right hand and left hand. And when you've got that sort of situation, the child slips through the middle.
8: If you're talking to one person and they're writing it down, if it's got to go on to someone else, then it normally gets there the right way. Whereas if you're talking to 6 different people, it can get mixed up and it can make a mess.
3: I think the problem is in cases that have gone by, is that the one professional holds on to one piece of information and another professional has another. So the family often repeat their story, which I think is very hard. And I think it is important that as a group of professionals that we have a common form that can be shared.
0: To prevent children being lost in the system, the Common Assessment Framework requires that one person is chosen to act as the lead member of the team. In Lucy's case, the family chose the school's Senko, Jeanette Goss.
3: The lead professional is the person who's perhaps designated for overseeing the implementation of the Common Assessment Framework. It's not the person who takes the overall responsibility for the CAF, but it's crucial that someone is holding the baton. Now, that's a good description. He's holding the baton for the child and the family and their needs at this time. And that's really sums up the lead professional's role. To do a review
0: of Lucy's mum comes in whenever she needs to discuss with Jeanette any aspect of Lucy's welfare.
3: So how do you think things have gone?
8: In all honesty, think there's been a vast improvement. I mean, her timekeeping's well helter-skelter, but she's getting in and she's staying. And that, to me, is a huge step in the right direction.
3: Sometimes she's obviously a little unsettled when she comes in the morning, but gradually we give her a bit of time out and she comes back in and she's focused. I think one of the real positive things of her return in here is she's built that very good relationship with her teaching assistant learning mentor. I think we're also pleased with her interaction with other children and staff around the school, because she's not doing what she used to do, is run away.
8: It really has made a difference, because I feel that there's someone that actually will listen. She's not even seems to be losing it quite so much, even at home.
3: That's good. I'm really delighted to hear that, because we've seen a major change in her.
8: And she's actually starting to take a joke. Have a joke and a laugh.
3: Yeah.
8: And she hasn't done that for ages.
3: That's fantastic. And they're all quite good at joking with me, I can assure you.
8: She'll phone up and she'll say, right, Lucy's having a bad day. I think it's wise if we leave this afternoon, whatever. OK, fine, send her up, she's home.
3: I look forward to seeing you again.
8: And it's just that we have to communicate with each other to make sure that each of us know what's happening within how Lucy is.
0: Lucy is now doing 5 mornings at school every week. For her, the common assessment is working. But the pilot is still in its early stages.
3: The CAF isn't going to be something that's going to turn needs of children around overnight. It's a process. And for example, with Lucy's CAF, we've had several reviews and we will have more reviews. And Lucy's CAF is likely to be open for several years. It's about not giving up. It's about revisiting and trying again.
6: I think Lucy's mother is absolutely wonderful, and it's obviously made a difference to their home life, because when I first met those parents, they would wait for me at reception almost every morning, and it was a tale of, you know, could I get Miss Goss? Well, Miss Goss is busy. We can't do anything, Mrs. Wilson. We can't get her to do this. She's running off and doing that. It was a no-hope situation, and it's much better than that now.
8: She's actually in school. She's staying in school. And that makes me proud of her. She is a very intelligent girl, and she just needs to believe in herself.
1: I want to get an education, and I want to get into hairdressing college. So that, yeah, and I just want to achieve.

0: ultimate stop, thank you, Mermaid. What is the problem that is so bad that you feel that you need to hurt somebody? Stay here while I speak to Becca. Thank you.
1: Okay, and your son's in year six?
2: He is, yes.
1: And your son hasn't been here that long, has he?
2: No, he hasn't. We're quite a recent...
1: Unfortunately, you've missed the deadline.
2: Okay.
1: For choosing schools. Mm-hmm. Your choices are going to be a little bit more limited than most.
2: Okay.
1: Because children have already been given their places in secondary.
2: Where we come from, we don't have a choice. It's you either go to that school and like it or lump it.
1: But what we don't want is having not to have a school in September.
2: Of course. Yeah.
3: Okay, guys, so what do we need to tell our reader in our opening paragraph? What do we need to tell our reader about, Jasmine?
4: Good about being a nurse.
3: Absolutely. What's good about being a nurse? That's the reasons we're going to give. So what's the first thing we're going to need to say now? Can someone give me some ideas about how... What's the matter, Siobhan?
4: Hooked me.
3: Okay. Mohammed, I'm giving you a warning now. You need to stop, all right? Our golden rule is that we listen, okay?
1: And is there anything else I can help you with?
2: Yeah, there is, actually. We're having great problems with the housing issue at the moment. My family joined me, as you know, from Pakistan, and we're currently in a bedsit. We're very, very cramped for space.
1: Okay, your son's primary school has a very good pastoral team. Mm-hmm. That may be able to support you in making a housing application.
2: Sure, I'd appreciate that very much.
1: Would you like me to refer?
2: Yes, please.
3: What we're trying to persuade them. Who can give me a fantastic idea? Fantastic, so I'm going to have a go. Are you... Bektash Mohammed. Mohammed, I've given you your warning, OK? And because you've carried on breaking the golden rule that we listen, I'm going to put a minute on the board for you, all right? You've lost a minute for breaking the golden rule that we listen. You're now not being kind and helpful. That's the second golden rule that you've broken. You need to go and sit at the timeout chair, please, so we can carry on with our learning. Mohammed, you need to go to the timeout chair now, please. Thank you. Okay, guys, so I was just with Isa. Isa, what was your idea for our opening sentence? Off you go.
4: Are you tired of...
3: Hi, Kathy. Can I have a word?
5: You can indeed. Sit down. Okay, what do you want to see me about?
3: Just Mohammed in my class. He's been in school for quite a few months now. He's really struggling with his learning and it's beginning to have a really negative impact on his behaviour as well now.
5: What about friendships within the class?
3: He has made some friendships, but he doesn't tend to maintain them. You know, he'll be friends with one person for a while. But he won't be able to keep that friendship going.
5: I think what we'll do then, Chloe, is I'll come into your class one day next week and I'll do an observation. We'll fill out the class teacher record of concern form and then we'll get together and do an IEP and obviously set him some behaviour targets and some literacy targets and get his dad involved and get him to sign it off. Does that sound okay?
3: Lovely. All right, great. Thank you
5: very much,
3: Kathy.
5: There you go. See you soon.
3: Cheers. Bye.
5: Bye-bye.
6: Okay, Maggie, you put on the agenda you wanted to talk about Mohammed Khan.
1: I met with Dad last week to complete a secondary application because they've missed the deadline for starting school in September. Mm-hmm. And we completed the form, although some issues come up about housing.
6: Okay.
1: And I asked Dad if he would be prepared for us to refer it to pastoral care, and he said yes.
6: Okay, because I know we've picked up quite a few behavioural problems with...
5: Chloe, his class teacher, has raised quite a few concerns about low-level disruptive behaviour in the classroom, and he was involved

0: in a fight in the playground last week that I had to intervene in. We've got together and done an IEP for him.
1: Yeah.
0: And obviously he's working towards those targets, but I think we need to do something else.
1: Have we done any assessments?
0: Not so far, other than what he would normally get in class, but I think it would be wise if Chris, if you could get involved and do some assessments on him.
2: That, and it sounds like there's perhaps more complicated issues as well.
1: Mm. What kind of assessment would you do?
2: Well, I mean, it will depend on his language level. Mm. So I think I'd like to just get an idea of where he's at the moment.
1: Okay. Starting to sound like it's pretty complex, because we've got housing, we've got learning, we've got behavioural stuff going on, we've got transition to secondary. Maybe we should think about doing common assessment at CAF.
0: Yeah.
2: I think so, yeah.
1: Okay, well then I'll need to speak to Dad as well sometime about whether he'd be happy to go ahead with that, because there's too much information we don't know, isn't there, as well? So we could get it all down and try and coordinate what we're going to do.
3: Just kind of give him some more discipline. Back home is used to far, far, far more discipline than you guys are giving him.
1: Really, we felt that it's quite a complex situation with Mohammed, because obviously we've got the concerns about behaviour, which we think are probably linked to the learning difficulties that he's having at the minute. Because there are quite a lot of issues here and potentially going to be quite a lot of people involved in trying to support yourself and Mohammed and your family with some of these issues, we'd like to do what's called a common assessment. Have you heard of a CAF?
3: No.
1: Okay. Basically, a common assessment is a new assessment tool that's being used in all agencies in the UK that work with children and young people to get a thorough assessment of what the needs of the child and family are. So in the first section, we'll look at the development of Mohammed. And the second section is for you to tell me and the rest of the team that we're going to create how you think you're coping as parents. And the last section, this is where we'll think about housing, because family and environment is looking at
3: that's our biggest
1: the wider
3: problem
1: issues
3: at the moment.
1: Yeah. So we'll think about what we want to get. We'll think about what Mohammed needs in order to achieve those things.
3: Yeah.
1: And we'll decide what we're going to do and who's going to do it and when's it going to be done. How are you for time now? Have you got time to actually start putting some information onto the form?
3: Yeah, I'm okay. I've got a few minutes, yeah.
2: Can you tell me what you enjoy most about school?
4: Football.
2: Oh, football. Yes, I like football. Now, Mohammed, what I'm going to do is I'm going to ask you to look at some words and some pictures, and I want you to tell me what you see.
4: Sun.
2: Yes, good. And you can see underneath four words. Can you tell me which of those words begins with the same sound as sun?
4: This one.
2: And what sound is that?
4: Ah.
2: Okay.
3: Come on, quickly. Jaldi karo na.
1: The purpose of the meeting will be to share the information we've already filled in on the common assessment.
3: Okay.
1: And then to see if there's any more information that we can put in or anything anyone else has got to add to that.
3: Mm-hmm.
1: And I want to remind you, this is totally with your consent. So if you want to take anything out of that, or if you don't want somebody to put something in, you can you decide what goes on that form, yeah?
3: Okay.
1: Worried about it. Hi everyone. What I'm going to do is just take us through the three main areas, because I think if we can just sort of have a discussion about the things that we think are going well and the things we might have more concerns about, and then I'll kind of record it in the right boxes as we go along. Okay. How about speech and language and communication? So things like, I know he communicates in Urdu at home, doesn't he?
5: I came with an Urdu interpreter and made an assessment of Mohammed a couple of weeks ago. Although he could chat away nicely to the interpreter, there were a couple of things when the assessment was going on that he found quite difficult. I know that you're trying to make him speak English at home, but if you focused on his Urdu, we can do the English bit in school, and I think you carry on speaking Urdu at home.
6: Yeah, we'll try to do that.
1: Okay. And anyone else got any other observations in terms of communication?
2: On a one-to-one basis with me, although he did have the difficulties with his language, in terms of his interaction, it was appropriate.
1: So let's stick with learning, since we've kind of started talking about that. In terms of his willingness to kind of explore and get involved and desire to learn, I guess, what's the feelings from the class teacher?
0: Well, he's quite disruptive in the class.
1: Right.
0: Mainly low-level disruption. And he doesn't seem to engage. I mean, he engages in physical activities and stuff, things like PE, but in terms of anything else that goes on in the curriculum, he's not really very interested or motivated.
1: Okay, so not particularly exploratory or...
0: No, not really.
1: Okay.
2: I think we've got to encourage him that it's okay to make mistakes, because that's how you learn. And I think if he thinks I've got to get it all right, he's going to give up. And that might explain some of why he gets angry in class.
6: In Pakistan, where he was teaching, both my wife tells me he was having some difficulties with the teacher.

0: teachers there.
1: Yeah.
0: They're much stricter over there. If you do get something wrong over there, you get a swift rap across the knuckles.
1: Right.
0: So that's maybe why he's trying too hard.
2: Parents and carers we're going to move on to next, and you've not indicated to me that you've got any concerns about his sort of general safety.
0: He's adequately well fed, well nourished. We don't have any problems providing him with food and shelter. He's got warm clothes.
3: And Mr. Khan had already said that there was an issue with housing, the whole family living in a studio flat, and Mohammed is sleeping on the floor. Is that right? And again, once Mohammed goes to secondary school, he's going to be inundated with homework. And I'm just really concerned that there's going to actually be no place physically for him to be at home and do homework.
4: And also some support for your wife. Maybe part of the community group would be good.
0: Yeah, she's actually already started English lessons, which was why she's not present today.
2: Well, that takes us quite nicely into the action plans. Perhaps if we think first of all about the outcome, so what we want for Mohammed, and that will hopefully guide us to what we need to do.
1: Well, the ideal outcome is that he could access the curriculum independently.
2: Okay.
1: And that he can but I would say that the way to get there is to develop his expressive and his receptive language skills, which just means how he understands and how he talks.
5: I think his need is to be able to communicate effectively with his peers.
4: Well, I'd like to encourage him to be part of any language groups that are going on in the school, and to have lots of speaking, lots of opportunities to use speaking and listening in class.
2: Okay, what are we actually going to put in place then to facilitate these opportunities to develop both his English and his Urdu language?
4: There are enough indicators in that first language assessment to make me think that a speech therapist would be what he needs.
2: Any others in relation to the learning, supporting his learning? Do we need to do anything in terms of his literacy?
1: Do you have any books in Urdu at home?
0: No, we don't have any books because, one, we don't have space.
5: We've got some books in Urdu and English down there, so... Yeah.
2: So can I put that down as an action that you'll agree to do some reading with him at home?
0: Absolutely.
2: Yeah,
0: absolutely. Yeah,
2: great. Friendships.
3: I think the outcome for the friendship thing is he needs to have at least one solid friendship within this primary before he moves on. I think maybe one of the strategies, maybe we can try again circle of friends to try and establish some friendships in particularly year six.
1: In his class, we'd try and set up a group of his classmates and do some activities with him so that the whole group benefits, so it doesn't feel as though the pressure's being put on Mohammed, but he's sort of developing friendships along the way.
2: Yeah. Chris, is the circle of friends something you'd be able to come involved with?
1: I think it's important to start it as soon as possible, isn't it? So, I mean, hopefully we'll keep it going until the end of term, well, until the end of next term.
0: Will the same support package be available in secondary school as it is here?
2: Yeah.
0: Do I have to make myself playing all over again, go through the whole rigmarole again?
2: Yeah, the whole point of the common assessment is to stop that from happening.
0: Okay.
2: So what will happen is when there'll be another team around the child meeting before he finishes time at primary school.
0: Yeah.
2: We will invite relevant person or people in from secondary school to join this team.
3: I can assist and support you to go over to the secondary school, have a look around, meet key people in that year seven group. You can meet the SEN, the Special Needs Department.
2: So you need to have a better knowledge of the processes and the people, that's
0: indeed,
2: your need.
0: Yeah.
2: And then the action is that you're going to do that.
3: Paul, I think housing needs to come on there as an action.
2: Yeah.
3: I think we need to support the family with an application for housing.
2: Yeah, okay. The last thing we need to do is just very quickly agree when we're going to review this. I think it sounds like most of these things are going to take a little while to happen, but if we set a date that's towards the end of next term, we also need to decide who's going to be lead professional. Is there anyone particularly that you would prefer to have as your lead professional?
0: If it's okay with everybody, I'd prefer Maggie because we seem to have established a rapport over the last few meetings.
2: Are you happy with that, Maggie?
3: Be fine.
2: Yeah.
1: That's
2: really it.
0: Thank you very much, everybody.
2: Thanks, everyone.
6: Oh, thanks.
2: It's great. Okay, I'll.

Outstanding, the ultimate accolade for teachers. We challenge secondary geography teacher Andy Roberts to go from good to outstanding. A top inspector will observe one lesson. Two experts will fine-tune his practice.

0: practice and beef up his presentation. He then gets 2 weeks to take on the advice before the inspector comes back for the final verdict.
1: If I don't deliver a good lesson to students at school, they will let me know very, very quickly.

0: Sydney Russell School is a large mixed comprehensive in Dagenham, East London. Andy Roberts teaches geography. He's been teaching for 8 years.
1: I did my first degree in physical geography. Following that, I worked in outdoor education, and that's probably the career that directed me towards teaching.
0: The geography department rates Andy's teaching as good.
1: My motivation for teaching is the subject which I teach, which is geography.
2: And what I'd like you to do is see if, as a team, you can match that statistic with the correct statement.
3: Andy loves his subject, and he uses that to impart a love and an understanding of it to the students he teaches.
4: What three things do you think are most important to make a successful Olympics? Not quite ready, need a little bit longer, okay?
5: The lessons ain't all copy out of a book or nothing like that. He talks to us and we give him the answers back, so it's all interacted.
0: Andy will focus the challenge on his Year 9s.
1: I've taught those students now since they joined Sydney Russell School, so we have a very positive working relationship. It's a nice class to be observed with.
2: One minute.
6: Geography as a subject can be a little bit tedious at times, I have to admit, but he does make it quite interesting for all the class.
7: Mr. Roberts inspires me because he's shown that he doesn't just teach geography, he lives geography.
1: It's really challenging to set targets for yourself or recognise what it is that really could give you a lift at this stage in your career. I've been teaching 8 years, a competent, a good teacher. It's really hard to get CPD that pushes you that little extra.
0: Andy's teaching a unit of lessons on urban regeneration, focusing on the Olympic Park 3 miles from the school in East London.
8: This is the first time I've actually now put together a series of lessons which will allow students to study regeneration and has a progression with regard to their skills, knowledge and understanding. Hopefully they're able to apply those skills to other regeneration projects. That's the key, that's what I want really at the end of it.
0: It's the morning of his observation. With hundreds of inspections under her belt, School Inspector Claire Gillies leads inspection teams up and down the country. She certainly knows an outstanding lesson when she sees one. Andy's got 60 minutes to impress our inspector.
4: Right, good afternoon, people. Now, the purpose of the lesson is to obviously achieve these objectives. And what I want you to do is go through each of the objectives and decide how well you can do that at the moment. For example, the first success criteria, Amber says,
9: I understand why East London was chosen to host the 2012 Olympic and Paralympic Games.
4: Okay, you make a decision.
10: Some outstanding lessons may be calm, but you're watching the pupils and there is a great deal of thinking and learning going on just by the subtlety of the teacher's questions. So it's very important to look at the learning through the learner's eyes to see whether there's some outstanding features there.
4: I want you to have a think about whether you're in favour of the Olympic Games being held 6 kilometres west of this site in 2012. If you're against the 2012 Olympics being held in East London, you stand on this side of the room. Rebecca, why are you in favour of the 2012 Olympic Games being held in East London?
11: All these people coming over are obviously going to need accommodation, food and all that, so that'll bring in a lot of money for the country.
4: Brilliant. Sit yourself down. As quick as you can, please. You have an OS map of the area of the Olympic Park. You also have an aerial photo. In addition to that, you have a collection of photos. And what I want you to do is use your map skills to work out which photo matches which of those locations on the OS map.
12: Wait. There's the red dots. That's a train station.
13: That's the marsh then, yeah?
12: Yeah.

0: So that must be number three, because it's right near the marsh.
1: Exactly,
2: so it's going to be down here.
0: Oh,
2: isn't it?
0: Well spotted.
3: Oh, yeah.
1: You're doing very well.
0: The lesson today, was quite challenging. The information we had was quite hard to gather at first, but when we had the ordnance survey map,

0: These are things that people have said, either on telly or in interview or in the newspaper. Pick one of the resources that you feel is most powerful. I want you to then move to the side of the room where your opinion lies. So, it's quite interesting. There seems to have been a shift. Let me go to Ellie. Which opinion is most powerful for you?
1: The Olympic bulldozer clears all objections out of the way. There can be no debate, no exceptions, no modifications. Everything must go.
0: Why is that opinion for you so powerful?
1: He's saying get rid of the old to make way for the new, but some of the old stuff is, like, useful to London.
0: So I'm going to ask you to go back to your seats, and the objective sheet I asked you to start out at the start to fill out at the front, could I ask you to now do that again at the end of this lesson?
2: So how did Andy get on?
3: Thank you very much for letting me share that lesson with you. Let's just highlight and celebrate all the enormous strengths that are about in your teaching skills. Excellent variety of activities. We had the sort of listening to each other. We had the kinesthetic by just a quick moving about. Perhaps the biggest compliment to pay you is that one of them said, well, you know, it's putting the world into context. So I thought, great. It was just such an enormous amount of content today that I felt the word I just felt prompted to use was almost overloaded. All the ideas, the content, where you were going, almost I felt we need a day for this.
4: I feared before the lesson maybe it was content rich, but I liked each element of that, of the lesson, so much. Yes. I wanted people's opinions to be a part of it. I wanted all of those images. There is an overload there, you're absolutely right.
3: Perhaps they could have just been thinned a little.
4: Okay.
3: I just feel there's perhaps a touch of your own personality that could come through a bit more. Mm. Your feelings, your views might just add a little warmth of your personality. Good afternoon, people, was the start. That was an interesting one.
4: I wasn't conscious, it's obviously
3: it's an
4: something
3: interesting
4: I did.
3: Phrase. Yeah. You've got off to a very good start, and I'm sure the potential's there for some outstanding lessons as you move through the topics.
4: I think your comments were actually very perceptive. She made a comment about me not sharing my personality with the students. You know, one of my strengths is my classroom management, there's no doubt about that. And now I have that classroom management, maybe now I need to think about me and my personality.
2: With the first observation behind him, the inspector cited Andy's need to reduce the amount of content in his lessons and to bring more personal insight and warmth into his teaching. Now it's time to bring on the experts. To boost Andy's progress, help comes from voice and communications coach Ulrika Schulte-Bauchlo and secondary geography expert Ruth Totterdill. They start by watching his lesson.
0: And what I want you to do is go through each of the objectives and decide how well you can do that at the moment.
5: I felt that it wasn't a very engaging start for the students, just filling in a sheet about the objectives. And he said the purpose of the lesson was to fulfil the learning objectives, which doesn't sound terribly exciting. The thing I'm going to work on with him most is that beginning of the lesson, trying to connect the children to the Olympic Games and set them off on these activities, but try and maybe link them all with a purpose.
6: What I want him to do is be a little bit more personally involved. Where are these photos taken?
5: Yeah.
6: How did he get this idea? His vocal delivery is great. His body language is much more withdrawn. So I notice he covers a lot his mouth, folds his arms, covers his chest. So I will work simply on things like, have the courage to reach out. It's okay. Yeah.
5: I think he is a passionate teacher,
6: definitely.
5: But I don't think that passion comes over. So I thought there were lots of strengths to the lesson. Is there anything that you feel didn't go very well?
4: I wanted to challenge the students with regard to what strategies do I use to make sense of this. However, there was too much, quite simply, and I shouldn't have overloaded it quite as much.
3: Right, Andy, one of the things we're going to work on is the purpose of your lesson. Now, right at the beginning, you said that the purpose was to achieve the objectives, and there was a long list of objectives. But I thought, what really was the aim of your lesson?
4: I've reflected on those objectives, and I think the problem is that there was too much going on in that lesson, and I should have focused on a few of those objectives for the time in that lesson.
3: Yes.
4: And there's two lessons there, maybe three.
3: Just want you to maybe think of like four things that if you overheard on the way out, you'd have been really pleased to hear.

0: what I want them to be saying. There's more going on than I had realised.
1: Do you think that all those purposes were achieved in the lesson?
0: I do think the majority of them would have asked some of those questions to themselves.
1: Rather than just having a list of objectives, it's good to actually think, well, what do I want these children to go out with? I'd like to now move on to what I think perhaps was the weaker part of the lesson, and that was the start. I think we could have really set that lesson in the context of an inquiry. And there are four stages of an inquiry lesson. First, creating the need to know, using data, making sense, and reflecting on the learning.
2: You have an OS map of the area of the Olympic Park. You also have an aerial photo.
1: The absolute strength of your lesson was in this using data. But I felt that at the beginning, this creating the need to know was just missing. There's London, why was that chosen in the UK? And not only that, it's actually just down the road. So why, out of this whole world, is the Olympics going to be down the road? That is a really interesting question. Then it went on to making sense. Just from listening to what was going on, I didn't really get a sense of what it was like. I knew there was a station, a bit of a railway.
0: What I wanted them to do is to come up with certainly an image in their mind of what the place was like.
1: But you see, I think that was more like a place to start in the introductory lesson. Maybe if they'd had like those little plastic whiteboards, write down 10 words that describe that area.
0: You know, if I ask them to write down 10 things about what this area is like, it's a little bit superficial. I'm getting them to describe the images rather than make sense of them, I felt. I just felt I didn't want to leave them too much. I really wanted them to take charge and decide what they want to do with these photos, how they would use them, reflect on that, and then in the future maybe they will be expected to produce something which is their interpretation of this site.

0: Outstanding, the ultimate accolade for teachers. We challenge secondary geography teacher Andy Roberts to go from good to outstanding. A top inspector will observe one lesson. Two experts will fine-tune his practice and beef up his presentation. He then gets 2 weeks to take on the advice before the inspector comes back for the final verdict.
1: If I don't deliver a good lesson to students in this school, they will let me know very, very quickly.

0: Now, you're reflecting on the learning. That was going on all the time. However, your first objective was, why is the site being used for the Olympic Games? Mm. So we never actually said, oh, well, maybe it's because there isn't much going on there. Because your children are so, I've got so much respect, they're so cooperative, they did all the tasks and they could see the short-term aim of each of those tasks. But maybe it didn't sort of quite fit into a whole lesson.
1: Yeah, Ruth had some valuable comments, I think. This should have been a question that the students are very focused on answering, so they recognise that the purpose to the lesson, there's no question about that.
2: What I personally like to focus on more is your, what I call, body talk. Yeah, so we as communication experts look at three sections. One are words, one is the voice, and the last one is the body. And the body speaks most of all.
3: So what I like us now is to link delivering your message with your gestures as well with your vocal delivery to your classroom setting.
1: Locate the six photos which you think

0: are represented by those six locations on the map.
1: Sure. How many photos? And that you would like them more linked, so a bit more detailed gestures.
0: So if you look at the map, you see there are six locations. And what I...
1: Can you do six, six, six?
0: If you look at the map, you've got six locations. If I change my body language, how do you feel that's going to help the learners?
1: If I, for example, use my body language like this or this, you will suddenly interpret much more my body language rather than what I'm saying. So I will say, so what I like it now to do, I'm a... You understand? You will say no. You don't come across as confident. Remember the inspector also said, Albert, you're bringing yourself more intention. So what I like you to imagine is, here's your class, and you're sharing with your class, what were the circumstances of this photo day?
0: It was a summer's day, end of June. Summer's day, end of June, and it was very important. I went to the Olympic site to document what the land use was like prior to them removing the buildings and clearing the site. Until eventually I was thrown off because I was caught with a camera, and they weren't very happy about that. They didn't want it documenting.
1: Ooh, interesting.
0: Today has been very much like my lesson, overloaded. I've got a lot of stuff going on in my mind at the moment. The most uncomfortable part of the day was probably engaging with the body language work. I'm not a natural presenter, that's not who I am. I think I'm going to find it very, very challenging to implement some of those strategies, but quite excited.
2: With his final observation just weeks away, Andy's back in the classroom to put all the advice into action and raise his game.
3: Right, that's the purpose of this lesson. Taking objective one, what do I want you to be able to do?
4: Is it to maybe look at a site and be able to produce a map with all the same features that the site has?
3: Absolutely.
4: And be able to draw them
3: Absolutely. I fine-tuned my objectives. I thought very clearly about what are the big things I want to get from this lesson rather than everything. So I think that's been useful.
5: Because this is a big, such a big area here, the stadium should go there, and then maybe you can add the media centre there.
3: The relaxed atmosphere for this particular lesson was without doubt an advantage. The learning was enhanced. And I think one of my fears is that by relaxing I maybe could lose the pace. But for me today the pace was there. What are your thoughts on putting the basketball arena here? Where's the Olympic Park boundary? Right. Now you could choose to put things outside of that, but you'd have to have very good reason. Would you want all of these venues?
5: No, because it's near cars.
3: Outside.
5: Yeah, even though they put bridges, it's still not really safe.
3: I'm really trying not to go for the closed body language, although I do find myself still doing it, especially this. But I do pull away.
6: Maybe I could just preempt. Is that, do you think, quite quick or very slow?
3: I think, you know, I'll kick it.
6: This feeds into the start of the next lesson. We need to pack away.
2: Andy's pupils give their feedback on his progress so far.
0: One of the most difficult things for me to do is change my body language. And so a lot of the time I do that and I fold my arms. What sort of message do you think that gives to students?
7: You don't look very approachable when you do that sometimes.
8: Mm-hmm. If your body language is positive, then we're going to be positive.
0: Okay.
8: Because, students can interact with that.
3: So you're saying this is quite, not just closed body language, but also quite negative?
8: Mm.
3: Yeah, and that's more positive. It's interesting.
0: Do you go through your lessons today, watch your teachers watch their body language?
8: I'm trying to pass my hat.
0: There you go, see? Maybe there's more to this body language than meets the eye. It's the most important thing, what the students think about the learning that's taking place in that room. It just emphasised to me the importance of pupil voice, and they're the consumer, aren't they? They're the client, really. So in the future, I'll certainly prioritise their feedback.
9: I want to just draw your attention to the key question for this lesson, is can the London Olympics be successful and sustainable? Inquiry is an incredibly complicated concept. So that key question is quite important and should be there at the start of every lesson. I do recognise that. I was talking to the bioregional woman and I was very interested in where these 10 principles had come from and how they decided on these 10 principles. There's quite a story behind it. I am looking for opportunities to try and select stories that I think are appropriate. Maybe give it that little bit more of me and my life and my personal involvement with the issues.
10: Here we're showing you a presentation about sustaining natural habitats and wildlife and

0: how we can ensure they are protected.
1: I'm handing lots and lots of the learning to the students here. Sometimes it's more challenging than it's been for me in the past.
2: In the Olympic Games, culture is based around everything.
1: I've not gone out of my comfort zone. I've always been able to pull it back at a snap and like, right, okay, let's refocus. And it's really turning, actually. I think that's a positive thing. I think I'm recognising there's a lot further I can go. And the only outcome of that is going to be more successful learners.
3: It's the day of Andy's final observation. Claire Gillies is back, and it's make or break time.
4: I'm back at Sydney Russell School to see Andy Roberts with his Year 9 geography class again. I'm really looking forward to seeing how his teaching's moved on.
1: Now, I'm sure, from all the work we've done over the past few weeks, that you're familiar with this particular area of East London. In fact, this site here is where the main stadium is going to be located. If we go back to there, that's where I live. In fact, I know this area incredibly well as I cycle down here, around the back of there, past Stratford Station and up round to my house every day on the way back from school. And one of the things that I like to do when I cycle home is try and imagine, try and envision what that place is going to look like. And that's what I want you to do today. I want you to envision futures. And so I'm going to ask you to just shut your eyes for a second. Imagine what that site's going to look like in 2020. Okay, open your eyes. What could you see, Demi?
2: Sort of like children running around from schools that are more like deprived and haven't got that much money to have their own sports arena or hall.
1: Fascinating. I want you now to put yourself in role. I want you to be a person that lives on this Olympic Park site after the Olympics. I want you to write for me a pen portrait, a description of a person's life living there in 2020.
4: In this, would you put, would it affect him for the good or the worse?
1: Well, whoever he is going to live on this site in 2020, isn't he?
4: Yeah.
1: So it's up to you whether he makes it as a sprinter or not. Now, what I'm going to ask you to do here is even more challenging, I think. On the board, there are some questions that I want you to consider as we listen to people's pen portraits so far.
5: I'm the community police sergeant of London. The crime of London has risen 10 times the amount that it was in 2012. Personally, I think that the 2012 Olympics was a very bad idea at the time.
1: Brilliant, yeah. Well, not brilliant, obviously, if that was a real case scenario, but yeah, very interesting.
6: I thought it was a good idea that we read out our pen portraits because it gave us a perspective of other people's opinions and the other possibilities that could happen with the post-Olympics.
1: I just want to close the lesson by looking up at these questions. A deal. Will people like living in this possible future that's so far been portrayed?
7: And portrays that the community is just going to be one. Like, everyone's going to work together.
1: So do you think that is a place that people would like to live?
7: Yeah.
1: Okay. Gemma, what are some of the good things about it?
8: It could give many people great opportunities and they have a chance to see how it's changed in different jobs and stuff.
1: All right, people. Thank you very much. We will leave it there.
3: With all that expert advice and weeks of practice, will make it from good to outstanding?
4: Andy, thank you very much indeed. It was really lovely to come back and sort of see a lesson that linked to the one I saw before. Let me highlight some of the many outstanding features of your teaching. You could see evidence that the sort of content was calmer in many ways and you weren't trying to do too much. The other comment I remember making after the first observation was about sharing your personality. Not and sure. There were some wonderful examples of that, with you referring to how you bike through the area, and you could tell they really thought, oh. So, you know, all that is so strong in your teaching. Tell me how you feel it went.
1: It's a very challenging skill to get students to envision futures, and I'm still playing in many respects with the strategies I'm using.
4: Do you think they did feel they actually could impact and have any influence on the future from how the lesson went?
1: No, I didn't want to force that. It was too big and too important.

0: reluctant to squeeze in, like we said at the start, so I held off with that.
1: The one concern I had was that some of the thinking was almost beyond their capabilities, because they didn't necessarily have quite enough facts at their fingertips. Talking to some of them, they weren't confident what would or would not be there for them to be considering between 2012 and 2020.
0: When I'm wanting students to consider futures, there is a blank sheet. You know, I don't want them to know whether the stadium might still be there. If they don't want it to be there, it doesn't have to be there. You know, in their future, it doesn't have to be there. Now, I know that's, well, hold on, it is going to be there. Well, is it in 2020? And what I do need to do, I can see from that, is develop a sort of confident uncertainty. So when they have that uncertainty, they have enough confidence to go with what they... That's right. What I want them to do. And that's challenging, isn't it? It is challenging.
1: Yes.
0: Maybe too challenging at this stage.
1: If I stand back from that lesson as a whole, I think it was so bordering on the outstanding, but not quite there in the whole pulling together the learning that they got out of that lesson. But without doubt, there are long lists, I could say, of your outstanding teaching features, and I'm absolutely certain that you probably have and will in the future be delivering some outstanding lessons.
0: So
1: thank you very much for letting me watch you teach again.
0: Thank you.
2: I knew that the lesson wasn't quite outstanding, and what the process did was make me look very closely at what outstanding learning and teaching is, because I had my own idea of what I thought it was. You know, I'm quite confident that I know exactly what an outstanding lesson has to do now. And in some respects, it is ticking a lot of boxes, really. If you look at the learning that's taken place over the last few weeks with this group, I would say it's outstanding. It is, without doubt. And that's not something you can probably achieve in a one lesson. It has to be a series of lessons.

0: Outstanding, the ultimate accolade for teachers. We challenge primary teacher Annie Ashraf to go from good to outstanding. A top inspector will observe one lesson. Two experts will find practice and beef up her presentation. She then gets 2 weeks to take on the advice before the inspector comes back for the final verdict.
1: I went out with my friends and they were like saying, just do your worst. You can only get better after that. And I just thought, oh, okay then, but maybe not.

0: Heatherdown Primary is a popular school in Muswell Hill, North London. Annie Ashraf is teaching a Year 5 class.
1: I've been teaching for 13 years and I still don't feel like I know everything. I still feel like I still need to learn more ways in which I can help my children.
0: Head teacher Evelyn Pittman recognises Annie's strengths.
2: She's very strong, very experienced, very committed, and very keen to develop herself.
1: My class, they're very lively, mainly boys. I've had to be a lot more practical, a lot more hands-on, so I can grab their attention.
3: She's a very good teacher, actually. She's a very good teacher.
4: Oh, this is so annoying.
1: They're really bright, really bright.
5: It's kind of about how we affect the earth pollution and stuff.
6: I enjoy some of her lessons. Some of them are just, like, too easy.
0: Annie's literacy and numeracy teaching is highly regarded. For this challenge, she's chosen to focus on her geography teaching, where she feels less secure.
1: I think I do know the basics, but I don't feel like I'm a real expert.
6: I enjoy geography sometimes, but sometimes it gets a bit complicated and I don't really understand it that much.

0: in reality, you cannot be a subject specialist across the board. And this is part of what Annie's tussling with at the moment.
1: When it comes to literacy and numeracy, it tends to be just one or two objectives that we need to cover within that lesson, whereas geography tends to have three or four. What I get confused about is which one should I be focusing on? These photographs I took when we went to Walton-on-the-Naze earlier on this week, and I want to use them in my first lesson, where we're looking at Muswell Hill and photographs of Muswell Hill and comparing them to photographs of Walton-on-the-Naze.
2: It's the morning of her observation.
1: I am feeling really nervous. You see the classroom one way and somebody else is going to come in and see it in another way. I just want this all over and done with by now.
2: With hundreds of inspections under her belt, school inspector Claire Gillies certainly knows an outstanding lesson when she sees one.
3: I've come to Tetherdown Primary School in North London to watch Annie Ashraf teaching her Year 5 class geography.
2: Annie has 60 minutes to impress our inspector with the first lesson in a new unit on Walton-on-the-Naze.
1: Right, I'm going to be giving you a map. What's this map of? Orlando.
4: England.
1: Of England, you're quite right. And on the map, I'd like you to put down Walton-on-the-Naze in London, and then possibly one other place.
4: I feel like this. It's somewhere. Yeah. London definitely isn't right on the
5: edge. Because I mean,
6: We know from research that pupils are very clear in their minds what makes an outstanding lesson. They talk about the teacher being kind, a teacher who can explain clearly and say, what can I do to help you learn better?
1: Today, I just want to talk to you about the fact that geography is made up of three different things. Something called human geography. What do you think human geography could mean?
7: Like where humans live and stuff.
1: Where humans live, good, definitely, it does mean that. Robert?
8: How humans affect the environment.
1: Lovely, it does mean about how humans affect the environment. Physical geography, anybody got an idea what that could mean? Daphne?
9: Well, it could be about, like, you know, some people try to cycle around the world.
1: Oh, okay.
9: And then, like, that type of stuff.
1: That kind of thing. Robert?
10: Isn't it about, like, different heights in the land or different sort of habitats?
1: Yeah,
10: stuff.
1: Robert's actually got the idea. Physical geography actually means actually what the land really is like. Matthew?
11: Ocean plates,
1: good, yeah. So ocean plates could be physical geography, you're quite right. So that's physical. The next really hard question, what do you think environmental geography is? Milo?
12: It's sort of like living things and like the ozone layer and stuff.
1: It's living things and the ozone layer.
13: I enjoyed the lesson today because I like finding out like what the three meanings were of the three different geography.
1: Right. Now, what do you see in this picture that is human? James?
14: Cars.
1: Cars. Lovely. What else do you see? Alice?
15: Houses.
1: Houses. Could we see anything that could be physical? Leah?
16: Clouds.
1: Clouds. Oh, this is hard. I suppose it could be because it's going to be about weather, so it's clouds. Robert?
10: In the environmental one, couldn't we put graffiti because that's sort of bad for the environment?
1: Why do you think we're putting that in this box here? Joseph?
17: Because when you spray the graffiti, so there's some sort of chemical that comes up.
1: Okay. What you're going to do is something very similar to what I've done, and I've given you quite a few photographs.
18: That kind of looks like a cliff sort of thing.
19: Should we write cliff there?
20: That's before, yeah. That's the plan.
21: Small cliff.
22: That's even better.
23: That's too high. There's C for physical. Okay, C. A metal bar.
24: Metal bar is physical.
23: No, that's human.
24: Metal human? Do you have to make metal?
25: I know, I'm going to ask you.
13: No. I understand.

0: said this lesson quite well because it was all simple and there wasn't like really challenging things to do.
1: What environmental themes did you pick up when you looked at those pictures?
2: The washing line.
1: Why is that environmental?
2: Because it's saving the environment, because if you have a tumble dryer, you're using electricity.
1: Okay, that's good, yeah, you're quite right. So there are people saving the environment. Okay, well, hopefully Year 5, this is an introduction to what Walton on the Naze is like.
3: So how did Annie get on?
4: Annie, thank you very much indeed for letting me observe that lesson. I certainly enjoyed being in the classroom, and I think your pupils enjoyed the session too. We had a lovely sort of warm welcome at the beginning of the lessons, and you've got a very gentle voice which encourages them to sort of listen clearly and calmly to each other's talking. And looking at the lesson as a whole, it was definitely, you know, a jolly good lesson.
1: Right.
4: And there were just probably sort of particular stresses that perhaps meant it wasn't quite as wonderful as you maybe you'd hoped or maybe you felt it would get to. In terms of some of the little extra bits at the beginning, the map you gave them, when you asked them about what is this, and one child responded, it's a map of England.
1: Right, okay.
4: So I just thought in terms of what do we mean by Great Britain, that perhaps you were sowing a few little seeds that needed to be
1: re-sown
4: a little tiny bit later there. When one boy made a remark about ozone, you didn't in any way pick up on it at all. Now, I can well see perhaps you thought, if I go off down that tangent, my gosh, we're going to get into an enormous realm of...
1: I was concerned about the time.
4: Where you were going
1: and
4: to.
1: And where I'm going to.
4: So I think it's that taking those responses and stretching them to get a bit of depth of understanding.
1: Fine.
4: Because it's enormous, the physical human. And I felt we'd got the basics of it.
1: Yeah.
4: But we hadn't really perhaps had enough time to explore environmental issues.
1: No.
3: With the first observation behind her, the inspector highlighted Annie's need to stretch all of her pupils and to increase the depth of their geographical understanding. Now it's time to bring on the experts. To boost Annie's progress, help comes from primary geography expert Wendy North and voice and communications coach Ulrika Schulte-Bauchlo. They start by watching her lesson.
1: Where humans live, good, definitely, it does mean that. Robert?
5: I've noticed all kids involved, slow pace, gentle, stressing key points.
1: Clouds. This is hard.
6: She's not altogether clear about the geography. Sometimes it kind of goes a little bit rocky for her.
5: She has some mannerisms, touching her hair, and it's kind of necklace.
1: Ocean plate.
6: And mine's about helping her support all the children in the class.
5: Fantastic, yes. So let's see how it works.
1: Okay.
6: Okay, Annie, what I want to do with you is share...
3: To help Annie challenge all of her class, they start by looking at an activity with built-in differentiation.
6: The activity is called Odd One Out.
1: Right.
6: And we have to give some reasons why we think one of these places is the odd one out.
7: Well, I would think that Cranmore and Muswell Hill would be more together because I can see more land, whereas here we've got a coast and there isn't a coast in either of those two.
6: Okay. And I would agree with you on that. So on these, really, it's people that change the land.
1: Okay.
6: Here, the sea does, because it's the interface between the human and the physical, in a way. Now, what we've got there is a slight differentiation. So it's nothing wrong. If some of your children give another reason, they're not wrong.
7: Yeah.
6: But it actually gives that chance to extend the other, more able children.
7: Yeah.
6: One of those things that people who are not very experienced often put at the heart are some inquiry questions that might help you move it on.
7: Inquiry is different from just questioning skills, though,
6: isn't it?
7: Yes.
6: So if we're doing an inquiry, then we're going to start with asking questions.
7: Yes.
6: And actually asking their own questions. Then there's going to be a number of ways that you can actually help them to research those questions. And you've had photographs.
7: Yeah.
6: You might be able to get hold of maps. There might be some on the internet.
7: Yeah.

0: And when you have done that,
1: yeah,
0: it's always good to think about some purpose for doing it. Something that helps structure it and something that helps them to contribute their ideas,
1: yeah,
0: perhaps about where they're actually wanting to go and look at,
1: okay,
0: when you actually go and do the field work.
1: No, I can see that. Yeah.
0: Some of them might be interested in the fossils on the beach. Some,
1: yeah,
0: of them might be interested, yeah, in the tower. There's a range of, mm, things, and that means that you've got a structure there as well that will support all of your children.
1: Yeah.
0: But you've actually got the possibilities of your more able children going off and researching further.
1: Do
0: you? So you don't,
1: yeah,
0: always have to be the expert.
2: No. Ulrika notices that some of Annie's mannerisms are getting in the way of her verbal communication.
3: How much do you think are your pupils listening to your words?
4: That's really hard.
3: It's
4: really hard,
3: yes,
4: to say. Hopefully, I would have thought about 80%.
3: 80%?
4: Yeah.
3: Okay. How much do you think they listen to the sound of your voice?
4: Probably about 20%.
3: Okay. And how much do you think they listen to your body language?
4: 40.
3: Okay. So we come, mathematically wise, we,
4: yeah,
3: come,
4: yeah,
3: down on the body. Don't worry.
4: Doesn't matter.
3: Yeah, it's fine. Yeah. It's completely fine. So what this really shows, and this is actually what most people think, that, mm, people listen mostly to the words. So there's a sociologist, his name is Meribian, he's an American.
4: Right.
3: He found out that people only listen 7% to,
4: oh,
3: words.
4: Really?
3: Yep. It is much more that they listen to the voice, which is 38%.
4: Okay.
3: And this is the biggest point, which is 55%.
4: Wow.
3: So that means if you use your body language in a way which is distracting,
4: yeah,
3: it has a whole effect on the rest. Yeah.

0: Every Child Matters Green Paper, published in 2003, looked to address the educational and welfare needs of children by proposing a more joined-up way of working for children's services. It argued that schools, with their daily contact with children, should be at the centre of this multi-agency approach. 4 years on, how far has this model managed to penetrate into the school system? And what's been its impact to date?
1: We actually see that it does make a real difference to that very important core objective of education attainment.
0: We'll examine the picture that is now building of how well ECM is working, from the research and anecdotal evidence now emerging.
2: Over the last couple of years, we've made significant improvements in terms of raising the attainment of youngsters. We've made significant improvements in terms of reducing the number of exclusions.
0: We go inside four schools, who are each finding their own ways to make Every Child Matters work for them.
3: This is a coffee bar area and administration area for early years education and daycare.
0: And it's a change that isn't always easy to achieve.
4: Sometimes it's an element of frustration because I want somebody to come in and deal with Emma, who's having significant problems, and yet nothing seems to happen.
5: How do we really measure the impact the school is having on some of the most disadvantaged children in society? How do we measure their progress?
0: When the Every Child Matters Green Paper was released, it focused attention on the link between the wider context that the child learns in and educational attainment. But 4 years on, what is the evidence that this is proving to be true? Some of the earliest authorities to take up Every Child Matters were often the most deprived areas. For example, Blackpool, with unemployment 4% above the national average.
2: Blackpool became a unitary authority in 98. And after a few years within the new authority, we realised that we had real challenges in terms of raising attainment and meeting the welfare needs of our children and people. When Every Child Matters came along as a green paper, we saw the whole philosophy as a wonderful opportunity of bringing together two key strands in terms of teaching and learning, raising attainment of young people and helping them to achieve, but also trying to link into their welfare needs.
0: Collegiate High School Sports College, near the centre of Blackpool, educates 1,200 pupils. Wendy Casson is the assistant head teacher in charge of inclusion.
6: How have you done today?
7: We have such a range of children here at Collegiate. You know, our catchment comes from the 9% worst deprivation wards in the country. And so we have to cater for a complete mixed bag, really.
0: Wendy used the impetus and funding behind Every Child Matters to help staff a learning support unit, or LSU, in the school, and to forge links with external agencies, such as the police.
8: Drugs, I'm not sure whether you're aware of them all, but you might be. Oh, well, my friend's doing a bit of cannabis. You know, it's a vicious circle, isn't it? Things escalate from there.
7: There's one, two, three, four, five children there that would have been permanently excluded, without a shadow of a doubt. There's a gentleman there. We had to remove whole classrooms because he refused to move. We had to remove 30 children out because he'd be standing on a chair, you know, verbally abusing people. And now the lad is achieved massively. He's a prefect. Now, that lad 2 years ago, there's no way he would have been where he is now. And that's what we're about.
6: Since the review, how have you been doing since then?
9: It actually found it helped quite a lot.
0: Right. Though the anecdotal evidence from schools that have taken up Every Child Matters appears to reveal a picture of success, there remains a substantial number of schools yet to engage with the ECM agenda.
5: There may be schools who may think that this is an agenda only for deprived areas, and actually it's not, because even in some of our most leafy, affluent suburbs, we have young people who are struggling with alcoholism, mental health issues, well-being and issues of self-esteem.
0: St Ives, a market town near Cambridge, has unemployment 2% below the national average. The only secondary school serving the town is St Ivo. They're in the small number of schools that started out on their version of Every Child Matters long before the Green Paper came out. The services they provide try and cater for the needs of all the children in the school.
10: He's quite old, he's losing his fur.
0: Assistant head teacher Simon Crisp has set up a range of provision, including an animal farm, for children to visit at break times.
11: it's definitely an opportunity for children who prefer to be in this kind of environment than out there in the playground. Children whose self-confidence might not be as high as others get a great deal from this kind of caring environment. So it's ensuring that we've got a wide range of activities that do cater for all the needs that existed in an 1800 comprehensive.
0: A key element of their Every Child Matters strategy was to bring in some additional staff focused on inclusion.
2: We've got two full-time workers. We've got an inclusion manager and an inclusion worker who work 5 days a week, plus another worker that works 2 days a week. And typically they would be working one-to-one with students, and the range of need from those students varies from students who have perhaps a very low self-esteem to students who might be presenting behavioural issues around the school, to high need students.
0: St Ivo's Every Child Matters work relies heavily on the funding they get as an extended school. And Simon passionately believes that you can't have ECM without extended services.
2: I think extended schools came out of the ECM agenda. The challenge for us was to look with those two parallel aspects, whether there were gaps in our provision. So it was looking at what we already had. And what it's done in most cases is just give us the confidence to continue with providing those kinds of opportunities for children.
12: I'd think about it all the way home, and when I got near the corner...
0: Like Collegiate High School in Blackpool, their efforts seem to be paying off.
2: There's quantitative data in terms of looking at exclusion rates which remain very, very low compared with national averages.
0: Though the agenda is still in its early days, the 2006 GCSE results seem to show a link between ECM and raising attainment.
1: There's a full 5% point difference in terms of the GCSE's grades A to C between the national average and those fully extended scores. So we actually see that it does make a real difference to that very important core objective of education attainment.
0: But despite this evidence of a positive impact, uptake of the Every Child Matters agenda remains patchy.
5: You've probably got a third of schools in this country who are really beginning to motor on the agenda, a third who are starting to take it up and become excited by it, and a third who are just beginning the journey.
0: But what can we learn from schools that have taken up ECM about the key factors that are crucial to making it work? Research so far confirms the importance of the leadership team.
5: Although we're going to see different approaches and different models emerging across the country as localities really get to grips with this, there is really at the heart of it one ingredient for success, and that's the school leader.
2: If the leadership isn't right, then it's very difficult to take people with you. Not only the leadership at the top, but leadership at all levels. And the ability for the leader to actually empower other people to take on other leadership roles to contribute to the whole.
5: So heads who are seeing this not as a bolt-on, but as an absolute bedrock of the vision they're building for their schools are those that have been successful in this agenda.
13: Within school, our leadership team probably has areas of responsibility that fit into the LEA plan.
14: I think every child does deserve their little bit of sunshine. They deserve to come into school, and no matter what they're leaving behind, whatever they're, then they deserve to have the opportunity to come into school and learn.
15: The parents' feedback was very positive, but also just how impressed she was with the way the pupils showed off the work and actually talked about the learning that had gone on. She was really...
0: Another common factor is the way schools allocate their resources between teaching and the wider support activities.
14: I would say it's probably about 60-40 in terms of the teaching staff budget, 60% in terms of directly related to learning, if you like, if you can separate it like that, and about 40% to supporting young people.
5: Schools that have begun to engage in this have begun to realise that actually it's not about teachers doing more, it's not about head teachers doing more, but it's about looking at workforce reform and how there are other people within and beyond the school who can teach, particularly in the extended schools agenda.
0: The level of engagement with the local community is seen as another factor critical for success. And this can include a conscious effort to recruit staff who come from the locality. like Wendy Casson at Collegiate High School.
14: She's Blackpool born and bred, and she understands the Blackpool scenario because it is different. You know, children in Blackpool do find life tough sometimes, and she understands that.
0: A short walk away from Collegiate High School in Blackpool is one of its feeder schools, Boundary Primary School. Head teacher Dale Harrison joined the school in 2004 when the school was in special measures. His philosophy

0: each morning from 8:45 and picks up any information that we need to know about prior to the children coming into school, so that they can their learning can take place as quickly in the school day as possible.
1: The children should be in by 5:00. I close the gate at 8:55. If they're persistently late, letters are sent home to parents. And if that doesn't work, then the pupil welfare officer is normally involved, and she and us work with the families very closely.
0: It wasn't necessary that it was a class teacher or even a senior teacher leader who had to lead our inclusion front. It was the most appropriate person. And as a consequence, Lavinia has the flexibility to meet the child's needs at a moment's notice. She would be seen possibly at the deputy head teacher level.
1: As I'm not teaching, I'm not a teacher, it works extremely well because I haven't got the responsibility of having to worry about teaching plans and everything else.
2: She takes a load off us. If we have any problems with a child or we're concerned about a child, we will go to her. If there's any background we need to know about, she will tell us that background. It makes it so much easier because you do now know where you're starting from, and you can empathise with the children and sympathise with them, and you can actually teach them.
3: What's really interesting about this agenda is that schools are beginning to see all of the talent and all of the assets that there are in their local community. People who really want to engage with the school on this agenda, run clubs, support extended learning, support all the five outcomes of Every Child Matters.
1: The community is a very important part of school, and the more they see you out on the estate, the better the relationships are.
0: So far, because obviously this statement will evolve...
4: On top of leadership, resource allocation and community relations, the other key factor identified as vital to making Every Child Matters work is the effectiveness of the links between the various children's services.

0: Strengthening these links was, of course, one of the key concepts outlined in the Every Child Matters Green Paper. In Boundary Primary School's case, this is somewhat easier, as many of these other services are on the doorstep.
1: We have the City Learning Centre just behind me, and also we have Educational Diversity and Integrated Youth Services in the building to my left. So to have all that expertise and all those skills that we can call upon is extremely beneficial to making sure that the child's day is, like I say, is a productive one.
0: There's also a local Sure Start Centre that the school works with.
1: I mean, now that the Boundary Nursery is up and running with the three-year-olds, we're obviously having to contemplate over the three-hour educational session.
0: Right.
2: One of the key benefits of being so close to a Sure Start facility is it confirms the importance of multi-agency working, and it's almost like the realisation and acceptance that we don't need to be responsible for everything or feel we need to be responsible.
0: Research carried out in 2006 examined how well these multi-agency links are working across the country.
3: The question that was asked in both the primary and secondary surveys was around rating the accessibility to support services. For primary schools, health, culture and leisure services were rated most highly. And for secondary schools, police, leisure and culture services were rated as highest.
4: No, the majority.
0: Certainly at Collegiate High School, the link with the police appears to be working well. Danny Porter is a local police officer who comes in to chat with the children regularly.
4: Your perception of police probably isn't too great, really, is it? Have you had dealings with the police before?
5: Just a couple of minor incidents.
4: Yeah.
0: However, it seems that schools are finding linking up with other services harder to do.
3: Interestingly,

0: primary and secondary schools, there was only a fifth of primary and secondary schools that rated either social care or housing services as very good or excellent. Most commonly cited responses around the poor relationships with social services were around a lack of communication, which hindered that accessibility.
1: And the difficulty is, social services, like children's services, they're up to capacity. You know, there's only so many staff they can employ as social workers. And sometimes it's an element of frustration, because I want somebody to come in and deal with Emma, who's having significant problems, and yet nothing seems to happen. And it's not their fault, it's just about capacity, because we have some big issues in Blackpool.
2: The onus is on everybody, I think, in the children's services landscape in an area, to really make those links with their colleagues in other services and to develop the arrangement that is going to work best to make it easiest for schools, for social care, to really work together for the children.
3: As the implementation of the ECM agenda continues to roll out, attention has focused on the value of measuring its impact on educational outcomes via the amount of progress pupils make, as well as the levels they eventually achieve.
4: The progress a child makes and the rate of that progress is as important, if not more important, than the level they achieve. So you may get a child who isn't achieving their expected level at a key stage, but actually the progress they've made in that key stage is remarkable.
5: I think it's important that we do have the information with regard to how individual youngsters attain, how schools are able to get those youngsters to attain, particularly for schools who are very, very willing and able to take youngsters with special needs and statements on their particular role. Schools are prepared to give youngsters a second chance if they've got a history of poor behaviour or poor attendance.
3: At Goddard Park Primary School in Swindon, head teacher Mike Welsh is keen to make the most of data about educational progress.
6: Assessing children's progress is the core of this. It's no good doing something which is not going to support that progress. And so we're quite rigorous in the way we approach this.
3: The management team come together on a weekly basis to look at children's progress and what might be affecting this.
7: In our management meetings, what we would do, say if we're looking particularly at literacy, we would have all the data on hand as the children's performance, you know, what level they were last year, what level they're at the moment, where they need to go. And then we would be discussing within the leadership team what we need to do to make the changes, to make things happen.
8: If we look, his PIPS prediction from reception was a 2C, can you see that? Mm-hmm. However, when we go through year one, year two, we're not achieving that. Mm-hmm. So what are the reasons why?
7: It may be to do with what's actually happening in the curriculum, what's being taught. It may be something to do with behaviour. So in fact, then we would bring in our education welfare officer, our family support worker, to work with the parents to try and improve that.
3: Analysis of their data reaffirmed the strength of the link between educational success and parental engagement. So using the funding from their extended schools budget, they set up a community centre in the school.
9: This is Cafe Club, and Cafe Club is the opportunity for parents who have just dropped off children to school to actually come in, have a discussion with our family support worker and with other members of staff and so on.
10: Did you take that fishing thing, Saturday?
9: We are now working on family learning with parents to encourage parents to gain the skills to listen to their child read and have confidence in being part of a child's education.
3: Engaging with families goes beyond parents. For example, Rose, who took a literacy course here to help support her grandson's learning.
11: How have I helped you?
12: Very much.
11: Very much. What do I help you do?
12: Sums.
11: Sums. And what else?
12: Sentences.
11: Right. And what reads more than I do, actually. He tells me when I'm spelling things wrong, don't you?
12: Yeah.
7: The children and the parents have the opportunity to do a session together, but they also have a tutor each, one for the adults, one for the children, to support their learning.
3: The school continues to track the success of their extended services with regular chats with the parents and carers.
13: Is there anything you'd really like us to be able to provide? Anything more that we can do that we're not doing at the moment?
11: There is a handwriting club here.
13: Yeah.
11: and I'm trying to get him involved in that, but he won't do it. He more wants to go home and play football.
7: We can learn from what's been happening and also then maybe ways we can improve and what further support we can then give the parents, carers who've been doing that particular course.
3: A key plank of the government's policy to improve multi-agency links is the introduction of the Common Assessment Framework, or CAF. If a child is identified as needing extra support from outside agencies, the school can fill in a CAF form, put it on a central database, and all the relevant agencies can access the information for that child. Boundary Primary School in Blackpool is piloting the CAF system, which is run by their inclusion officer, Lavinia Anderson.
14: Once the CAF form is actually completed, it's then registered with the CAF organiser so that if any other agency had worries or concerns about this particular family, it's on their database. Can you just give me an idea of what the concern is?
15: That he's not having any tea and he's certainly not been having any breakfast when he comes into school.
14: Right.
16: What I would hope that the CAF would do for families is get the appropriate help at the right time to help with parents and families building things up together and liaising a lot stronger and knocking down these barriers that, that's school, we don't want school involved.
3: However, the CAF system is not without its critics. Along with issues around the reliability and security of the data, there are also concerns about the sharing of such information in schools.
4: The research that's been done on what children and young people think about all this information sharing is that they actually don't want teachers knowing so much about them. There have to be limits somewhere. It must be very embarrassing to walk into a classroom knowing that your teacher knows a great deal of personal information about you.
3: Despite concerns about various aspects of the Every Child Matters agenda, it seems that schools that are fully embracing it are showing it can help to improve standards. As it continues to roll out, the challenge is for those schools that are doing it well to transfer their knowledge. One model demonstrated is for the larger secondaries to share expertise with their feeder primary schools. For example, at St Ivo Secondary, they've set up a new post to help carry out this role.
17: We've had within the cluster the concept of a referral coordinator working very closely with the primary schools. The whole basis of this from the secondary point of view is that the earlier the intervention, the more likely you're going to be effective and successful working with young people.
18: I do this quite regularly. I would go into the primary schools and meet with the inclusion workers or with the heads or the SENCOs, and that's quite an important part of my role, and sort of provide advice, information and guidance and help with any referrals or assessments that need to be done.
11: Because I'm losing six.
19: Right. And then that way...
20: Because she oversees all the schools in the area, obviously we all have different needs for our families at our own school, and therefore Sarah's experience and knowledge is vast.
11: A class for two.
3: The government supports these kinds of link-ups between schools and is keen to encourage the sharing of good practice as widely as possible.
2: The schools I've been to, and I've been to many, where this is working really well, I think they, as I say, I think they're the best ambassadors for other schools, and I think what we can do through TDA and others is help to demonstrate what's going on in the best schools and to disseminate that good practice.
3: But despite clear signals of government support, the future is not certain for the Every Child Matters agenda.
18: Our funding at the moment is coming out of extended schools. Now that's only until August 2008, and then I don't know what's going to happen about the funding, but I think it's really important that this role that we've established now over the last 4 years of an inclusion worker within the primary setting is embedded really into the mainstream, because I think early intervention work ultimately is going to lead to better outcomes for children and families.
3: Future funding of Every Child Matters remains a concern. There are some signs that it is already delivering on helping to improve educational outcomes. And lessons are beginning to emerge on what it's going to take to successfully roll this out across the country.
18: It's
4: School leaders are saying to us it's a 5, 10, 15 year journey. So the first thing that school leaders want is time to build those relationships, those partnerships and get it right. The second thing that school leaders want is to have much broader ways in which their accountability might be measured on this agenda, so that we can actually begin to look at how do we really measure the impact the school is having on some of the most disadvantaged children in society? How do we measure their progress?
2: I think we need now to focus on the kind of cultural shift, that people just take it for granted that working together across schools and children's services is really the only way that we're going to help every child meet their educational potential, which is the objective that's really at the heart of Every Child Matters.

0: you actually can't deliver the services that a modern school needs to deliver purely with teachers.
1: Well, the school clearly is not an island. It's centred in a community. There's a whole range of people and agencies that make a huge difference to the lives of young people.
0: Well, the last time we went into account, there were 67 different multi-agencies and different groups that came into school to support the school.
1: The five outcomes of Every Child Matters cannot be achieved by any single agency. It never will be, but we've all got our part to play in this jigsaw.
2: As the Every Child Matters agenda begins to bed in, schools and all the other agencies involved are having to get used to working closer and closer together.
1: There are some practical things we can do. Better information sharing, for example, a common assessment framework which it has been introduced. Central points where young people can have access services, for example, in schools on a multi-agency basis, which are informal.
2: This programme shows some examples of successes.
3: She's been helping me every week, just helping me with my feelings and things like that. She cares a lot about me.
2: And highlights some of the challenges that remain to be overcome.
1: Barriers could be financial and resources, for example, not having the trained personnel to be able to deliver what you want to deliver, or even the time to deliver it, because it's pressurised. Even an extended school day is quite pressurised for the children and young people, and there's only so much you can do there.
2: The impetus behind the ECM agenda has seen schools and the other agencies involved both extending existing services and developing new ones. Approaches range from tried and trusted techniques like truancy sweeps.
4: Why you actually out of school at the moment?
5: I'm going in now. It's just that I got up late and I was meant to go to the doctors, but then I didn't.
2: To individual intervention on a level which previously would have seemed extraordinary.
6: I think you started actually looking at your behaviour and yourself even earlier than when you got to Utah.
2: Police officer Andy Beggs and educational social worker Damien Stormont run regular truancy sweeps.
7: If you sort of pull up by, you know where McDonald's is?
2: They've spotted a year six pupil.
7: Are you grandparents?
8: Yeah. Okay. Obviously all we're doing is making sure that the right people are off and people aren't abusing the system.
2: The grandparents say the child's absence is authorised. Andy and Damien want to be certain. Social worker Damien rings the school to check the story.
7: Could you confirm, are your year six pupils being given the day off? Well, they should actually be in school then. School have had a message from mum today to say that he's got a tummy bug.
9: Oh, the little bench.
8: At the end of the day, child safety is paramount as far as everybody's concerned, really. If the child is not in school, then what are they doing? Where are they? Who are they hanging around with? From the police point of view, we need to know that. And for the child's own safety, either take them back home or to the school where they should be.
2: Truancy sweeps are a classic model of schools and other agencies working together.
7: So were you like getting up this morning?
2: But Ethan's story is an interesting example of a new, more personalised approach. The Year 8 pupil has a history of disruptive behaviour.
7: Even when I was on the instructor's course, yeah.
2: Once upon a time, he'd simply have been excluded. But now, people like PC Bob Bowman, working closely with the school, take a much more sophisticated approach.
10: And I was even telling my mum that I was going to be violent towards you.
7: Right, oh, very good. Glad I've heard that now. Yeah.
11: Accessing support and accessing different outside agencies has been made easier, and the whole idea of sharing information and sharing responsibility is also made easier for us. There's not that kind of cut on whose responsibility it is. We can actually share it and decide who's best to act on which part of a problem for a child.
2: The action in Ethan's case was unusual. Bob Bowman persuaded the school and Ethan's mother that a spell in a wilderness therapy camp in America could help Ethan get back on track. He's just returned to school after 9 weeks in Utah.
7: No, what I'm trying to find out is I was quite concerned that because there were about 3 weeks or so before you went that you knew where you were going, I thought you might flip a bit and not want to go.
10: Well, that's what I was originally, you know, like, doing. I was refusing, shutting it out, you know?
7: Yeah.
10: Just so I wouldn't go.
7: Okay.
10: So
7: what made the difference for you to start feeling a bit more
6: yeah, I need to do this.
10: There was a number of things. It was just me, like, I just recognised that I had to change, you know?
11: Yeah. Nathan is the first person we've ever actually sent on a long residential to another country. Ethan is an unusual character who really wasn't making progress as we wanted, either socially or academically. And Bob was very fired up about Utah and the wilderness therapy camp. And Steph Bowman, Bob's wife, is a teaching assistant here, and they both accompanied him to Utah, and they had the very difficult job of saying goodbye to him and seeing him off into what was at that point of the year a blizzard.
6: What were it like the first few days, though?
10: First few days?
6: Yeah.
10: It was terrible.
6: Yeah, I can remember when I dropped you off.
10: Yeah.
6: It was freezing. And when we went back to our hotel that night, it was cold. Yeah. And I was just thinking, flipping heck, you're going to really know that you're here. And I turned to Mrs. Bowman and I says, Ethan will hate us for doing this.
10: No, I don't hate you.
6: No, yeah.
9: There has been a change since he's come back from Utah. Seems a lot more positive now in PE. Before he went, very reluctant to get changed. Sometimes refused to take part in the lessons. Since he's come back, I think obviously his body shape has changed. He feels a lot more confident. He's taking part in the lessons. And he just seems a lot more focused.
10: Utah was amazing, you know. It helped me a lot. You know, just helped my anger and my control and everything of my emotions, and I'm much more happy expressing myself at the moment. So it's just kind of like a safe environment where you can express yourself at any time. I think I've got much more control and confidence. Yeah, the confidence into learning, you know, and speaking in class and stuff, I think it's made a big difference. And I don't know if I would probably be in round if it wasn't for Bob.
1: Sometimes teachers can feel a bit beleaguered because they're teaching subjects and they're trying to work with young people, and some of those young people need far more support than that classroom teacher can give them. And so there are other agencies that can really help with that, so it can make their job easier, and not only that, it can make sure that the young person progresses in a much better way.
2: 65 miles away from Roundhay School in Leeds, many of the pupils attending Kingswood College of Arts in Hull come from deprived estates. Social problems are relatively common, and the multi-agency team serving the school work to overcome a wide range of barriers to learning.
12: We deal closely with an extensive range of multi-agencies, ranging from services within the school to deal directly with students who are struggling against barriers to learning, agencies who visit us on regular occasions, and then agencies we refer to outside of the building who we signpost students to, and parents.
13: They are.
2: Today, the school's child protection officer, Elaine Wainwright, is trying to find the best way of keeping 16-year-old Kerry in education, despite her pregnancy.
13: There's the arm.
0: Yeah.
13: There's the head. There's its body.
0: Oh, yeah. Gosh. So do you know if you're having a boy or a girl then?
13: No, that's next month.
0: Oh, is
13: when
0: it?
13: I find out.
0: And what are you hoping for?
13: Girl.
0: So how many weeks are you now?
13: Just over 17.
0: Just over 17. Is Kerry going to stay at home?
14: Yeah.
0: Still?
14: All through. She's doing her courses at college and then.
0: Okay.
14: But we've said we'll have the baby.

0: she wants for the first 6 months before she goes into a creche.
1: Right. So
0: it's if Kerry can cope.
1: Yeah. We've got to see if you've got to cope.
0: Because getting up in the night with the bane and how's it going to be on her and through the day? Is she going to be tired? And
1: yeah. That one we're talking about, weren't we? These are the consequences, and it's now for you to make as much of it as you can.
2: Yeah.
1: You know, make sure your baby's cared for.
2: Yeah.
1: Because you've got to do that on your own.
2: Yeah.
1: And it's going to be tiring for you, but it'll be worth it. Get some qualifications behind you and then hopefully some employment.
2: Yep.
1: And that'll be good for you and your baby. So what about boyfriend then? Boyfriend's still in the picture?
2: Yeah.
1: Right.
2: He's just... He said that, like, when I've had the burn, like, the first week, so he's going to stay over here.
1: Right.
2: And, like, help on a night with the burn and stuff like that.
1: You know, at the end of the day, everybody's supporting and a good network's there for you so that you can continue with your education. And it don't come to a halt just because you're having a baby.
2: Yeah.
1: Okay. We had to get Mum into school and do a risk assessment to make sure it was safe for Kerry to be at school. Any exam considerations she might need. We think probably she was probably 14 weeks at the time of the risk assessment.
3: Elaine's one of the heroes of the school. Elaine, a long time ago, only did attendance, but it became such a massive need and a massive centre for everything. She knows the community, she now knows the businesses, she is now involved in lots more detail work such as child protection, but what Elaine can solve for a family within the building helps that family massively. There's only so much we can possibly do with the children we have in the time we have them for. If we can create positive relationships, if it's a centre for learning as opposed to a place where some parents come just to complain at us, then we are at the centre of the whole community. If we can engage and work with adults and work with the parents, then we will affect the children.
4: It's the job of Extended Learning Coordinator Jill Brooks to get more parents into Kingswood, so she's organised a family fun day.
5: Well, it's all about engaging the parents in the kids' learning. It doesn't mean sat behind a desk talking to them and doing their homework. It's about having some fun experiences. It fits into the Every Child Matters agenda for Enjoy and Achieve. It raises aspirations. It's good for the economic development because in a long way around, people come in here, they have some nice informal experiences with the kids, but then also they might end up going on a course at the end of it. You know, they might end up turning up and finding out that we were doing a literacy course and they didn't realise, so they come along with a friend. And that's as simple as it is. We know that paper doesn't work and leaflets don't work. It's the face-to-face that works. So every opportunity we get, we tend to chat to them, but always have, try and get in through the back door, basically, and promote the courses that we're doing. It's about engaging parents in their children's learning. And then from that, you've got a network of different ways that it can go. And in the end, it's about them also achieving their full potential.
1: You know, as far as we're concerned, every child does matter and every parent matters as well.
4: Kingswood offer computing, literacy and numeracy, amongst many other courses, to all parents.
6: In keeping with the season's festivities, we have decided to hold this year's. There's only one director. If we say he or she, we say has and not have. And that's the error.
4: Getting parents into school on courses is a visible expression of the changes the Every Child Matters agenda is delivering. But the results are likely to be long-term. More immediate challenges, like poor attendance or an incident in school, can be a sign of deeper-seated problems, which it's hoped the ECM multi-agency model can now tackle more effectively than before.
7: Some of the issues that that we deal with begin perhaps by children who are reluctant attenders, and then we delve into the background of that and find other issues. Some of the issues might be to do with, let's say there might be an act of theft in school, and you research that and uncover all sorts of other issues.
1: Most kids want to attend school. It's very rare they don't want to attend school. Even if sometimes it could be that they've no money for bus fares, no money for dinners.
7: It might be that a child is not having free dinners that they're entitled to, and you sort of uncover that basically the family don't know how to claim for things that they're entitled to claim for, and then we can put them in touch with the right people and get the right support to help them on the way.

0: obviously being a year six teacher is a real roller coaster, especially when it comes to getting the kids ready for the SATs.
1: Welcome to Test Time Tips, with practical help for all those pressures of test time.
2: I think when I woke up in the morning, it was more just making sure I got into school on time.
3: You're rushing around to make sure you've got enough papers, pencils, everything's sharp.
4: There's things that you can't help. You can't help children being sick.
5: You may have that one child that doesn't show up.
1: We've got some time-saving tips from a group of experienced teachers, as well as some solid advice from expert George Turnbull.
6: It's like a windy day. It tends to get the students excited, and you don't want them too excited. You want them to be relaxed when they get into that testing room.
1: Everything you need to know to prepare yourself and your pupils before, during, and after test time.
6: In the weeks before the test, you should be familiarising the students with what they've got to do on the day that they're tested. And so if they're used to working in groups, for example, and collaborating with one another, the testing situation is very much different from that. So you need to get them into the situations where they're working in isolation and not chatting to each other, not asking each other questions. They need to be able to look at a test paper. They need to be familiar with the language on the test paper and perhaps do past papers so that they'll be used to working to time and they will be used to seeing the sorts of questions that they're going to get and in the environment in which they're going to finally set that test.
0: I was able to come up with various strategies to relax the children. One of them was actually for the children to have an artistic representation of SATs. And the trend was that children would have this head, it would draw the head of a child, pulling his hair out, and inside the child's brain, letters and numbers and all sorts of things.
6: Don't sort of impose the stress of the school onto the youngster if it's possible to avoid that. Testing at the best of times can be nerve-wracking, but you want it to be as natural an occurrence as is possible. And so, of course, some preparation towards sitting tests is an important factor to involve. I've heard that some schools have yoga lessons and other schools do other means of relaxation, and that's part of the whole ethos of school, and I think that's to be commended. In the days before the test, you should be getting the room ready, and part of that means that information which could be used during the test by the students should be removed or covered up.
3: Some schools I know take the displays down, but we prefer to cover them because after the tests it's easier to take the covering off and to show the displays again.
6: It doesn't mean to say you make the place bare. If you can put something in its place which would help the environment, then that's fine. But there shouldn't be information on the walls that can be used in the test.
4: It's a different layout, but it is still their classroom.
6: I have heard about a case where the word that was to be spelt was extinguish, and of course at the fire extinguisher that information was there. And so just be careful, check around the room and cover that sort of information up. Keep the fire extinguisher there, of course, in case there is a fire and you need to put it out.
5: The Friday before or whenever before, everything in your class needs to be prepared. You need to know where your pencils are, where your sharpeners are, because the last thing the children need to see you doing on the morning of a test is running around looking for things that should have been in place. Because remember, for them, you are the ultimate organiser. Exam morning itself, I'm sure, is more nerve-wracking for the teachers than it is for the students.
0: I do remember coming in at 7 o'clock in the morning and thinking, oh my goodness, this is the day. This is the day when children need to actually show what they can do, what I know that they can do.
5: You may have that one child that doesn't show up and you have to run down to the office, let them know that they're not there, what's going to happen?
7: It was only about 20 minutes into the test that we realised that one child was off sick, so communication is important.
6: The only phone that should be in the testing room is your own phone, and it should be turned off. The only reason you have it there is if you need to contact somebody because you need some help in the room.
3: We provide water in each room for children, and also we provide a piece of fruit as well for those children that haven't had breakfast in the morning.
5: You have to remember to have your own breakfast. You've advised the children to look after themselves, get enough sleep, make sure they have a healthy breakfast. You need to do the same, because the worst thing is having your stomach growling in the middle of a silent exam.
6: In the testing room itself, is it too hot? Is it too cold? Do you need to open a window? What's the environment like? Is it as it should be and as it normally would be?
8: Tissue's another issue. They always want to blow their nose, so make sure you've got a nice big roll of tissue available.
6: The rules quite clearly state what should be available. In some cases, a calculator is allowed. In some cases, spell check is allowed. But if you look at the specific rules for each subject, it will tell you what's allowed and what's not allowed. And of course, have some spares, spare pencils, spare pens.
5: One thing they didn't tell me was that it actually feels like you're doing the test as well.
4: I think for the teachers, they get quite excited because every year the tests are different as well, so you're actually quite interested to find out what they're doing this year.
5: You're as much waiting to see, not if you can do the test, but have I taught them everything they need to know?
6: Just before the test is about to start, make sure that they're as relaxed. And you may have practice techniques, and you will have your own techniques, but just taking 6 deep breaths and relaxing and moving about just a little bit. And practice that before they get to the testing room so that they know what to do and know why they're doing it.
5: Obviously, for 2 weeks before, you've already said to them, you've given them the exam timetable, you've given the parents the timetable and told them to put it on the fridge.
4: The parents do see a lot in the media about SATs pressure on children, and I think they see it as a pressure on themselves. It's very important that we keep the parents calm, because if the parents calm and have a good relationship with the school and know what's going on, then the children are calm as well.
6: The parents should be mindful of the fact that the students need to be as unstressed as possible and, you know, be a help in solving any problems rather than being the problem itself.
5: The class were very, very needy. They still come really needing you to be, you know, that solid person for them that's going to take them through the test just like you've taken them through the whole year.
6: If you feel over anxious, then do your best to contain that and not to pass it on. That's important.
5: Inside, your stomach's churning, you're anxious, but you have to put on that front and that persona that says, I am calm, we can do this.
9: Inside, freaking out like anything. But on the outside, I'm hoping I'm keeping that calm exterior.
4: The more organised you are, the calmer it is. And that's what we make sure. Nice and quiet, calm and very purposeful.
5: And smile all the time. All the way through, encourage them.
6: I think just outside the testing room, you've checked already. You've got what you require in terms of water or tissues. Make sure that the youngsters too are prepared. They've been to the toilet in an informal way before they get into the formality of the test itself.
3: There was a time when the class teacher was distributing water to the class just before the test, and had said, be very, very careful with the water on the tables. We don't want it spilt on the SATs papers. And as she said that, she turned around and spilt some on a test paper, which then we had to quickly mop up.
9: There are test instructions that you have to give the children. And I find myself the night before sitting in bed with the test booklet, reading exactly what I have to say, practicing it out loud. My husband gets really annoyed sometimes, but that's okay. He could probably sit the test now, just to make sure I get them right.
4: There's things that you can't help. You can't help children being sick.
9: One of the children decided to freak out on this test, sat down, wrote their name, wrote the date, turned to the first page, screamed. Everybody just stopped and looked. And it was that kind of impulse moment. You go over, you check, still wasn't going to stop screaming. We take her out, making sure that we still got enough people inside the class. But she just didn't calm down at all, at all. And we had to arrange for her to sit it on a different day.
6: All sorts of things can happen in primary schools. It could be toilet, it could be just generally feeling upset, it could be a nosebleed, it could be many things, and I'm sure you're used to dealing with them. The only thing to remember that in the testing situation, you need to start the clock, attend to what it is, and then start the clock again when that student is ready to continue.
7: If somebody throws up, it is disruptive for the test, it is disruptive for the whole situation, it's disruptive for the carpet.
8: One of the girls was violently sick. Whether it was to do with nerves or whether it was something she'd ate that morning for her breakfast, we don't know. But we had a bit of a job trying to keep the vomit away from us and the test papers and the other children, and then to clear up the mess as well before we could start.
6: You would need to have some means of contacting somebody outside of your room if you need to leave the room, and you may have to take a student out and to settle them down somewhere else, perhaps. And if that is the case, then they can get the full time for the test as before, and you just stop the clock when they feel unwell or whatever, and then start it again and carry on as before. If it's interrupted the other students, then perhaps you need to stop them as well.
4: As long as you're organised. But there are things that will always happen on the day, and you just go with it and just try and keep as calm as you can.
10: I think it's important to move around so that you can keep an eye on what the children are doing and try and pick up any feelings of whether they're feeling very nervous. But at the same time, not to stand over their shoulders really peering at their work.
11: Just, you know, as you would normally walk around, make sure children are okay. You know, if anyone looks upset, go and reassure them. Don't just leave them to get on with it.
6: How you behave in the room, whether you march up and down or act in a way which is abnormal to your normal behaviour,

These are important considerations. Your main task is to make sure that the test is conducted as it should be and the students aren't disrupted in any way. So anything that you might do to disrupt that situation, you should avoid. My advice would be just to act normally in the way that they would normally

0: just kind of giggled and then kept going.
1: I have heard in some instances that teachers are giving the timing too often, and that could be disruptive in itself.
2: Obviously, 45 minutes in the life of 11-year-olds is quite long.
3: I sat in on a group doing tests when I first came to this school, and they reminded the children at 5-minute countdowns. It was like the space shuttle launch, you know. So that was strange. And with about 15 minutes to go, some of them were already freaking out.
1: By way of advice, let me suggest that you perhaps tell them halfway through the test, that they're halfway through the test, and maybe 10 minutes before, just to let them know that there's 10 minutes left to complete what they have to do. Well, I think after the test, you forget about the test. Let them go out and play. There's no point in going over it and saying what they should have done, and it's not going to do any good at that particular point. Let them relax.
2: One thing I always say to my classes is that your test papers are going to be marked by someone far away. So it's about saying, they don't know me. I want them to know the best of me.
3: They've got an audience that's captive, reading their work. They should get the chance to show them how great they are, and that's what we've been telling them all year.
4: Making them see it as a celebration of their own achievements, that they have worked all through school and people just want to find out what they can do.
2: Keeping them grounded in the fact that the test is the short-term thing, their attainment for life is the long-term goal.

0: Who's enjoyed that? Yeah? Tell me, why have you enjoyed it so much?
1: Because you get to taste it.
0: You get to taste it, okay. Ben, why else have you enjoyed it?
2: Because it's fun.
0: It's fun?
3: At Dalesteth Primary School in Nottinghamshire, fun has been the key ingredient in transforming an underachieving school into an outstanding one.
4: Have we got it right? Right then, this is where the fun begins, because this is when our brains had to work when we were little boys. Okay, right.
2: £5.
3: On arrival at the school 8 years ago, head teacher Paul Loker focused on raising the achievement levels in English maths at the end of Key Stage 2 by over 30%. But it was then that he hit a stumbling block.
4: We worked very, very hard for 4 years. By that time, 94% of children were leaving Dalesteth with level 4 in maths, English and science. But it was about this time that the government started to bring in the CVA score. And actually the CVA score showed us up pretty poor again, because we were not tackling the issue of what did we do with the brighter children, how did we challenge people to really achieve and move on, achieve level 5 and really, really become successful students. And that was the challenge that we had to sit down and really, really address.
3: Faced with the reality of only 6% of pupils achieving level 5 in English and only 17% in maths back in 2005, the head decided to introduce a more creative curriculum. 2 years later, 76% of pupils achieved level 5 in both English and maths. As a result, their contextually value-added score increased by almost 4 points, placing them in the top 50 of schools nationally.
5: What do you think's left to do on the peppermint creams?
6: Get them in chocolate, put icing on them.
5: So what do I need to do with the chocolate?
6: Melt it.
5: How would the Victorians have done it? Yeah, over a stove. What am I going to use, though? I'm going to cheat.
6: Use a microwave.
5: I'm going to use a microwave. Oh. Lovely, you've permission now to lick your fingers and then wash your hands.
3: This lesson is typical of the creative approach.
4: When we were first thinking about introducing a creative curriculum, we felt that we needed to deliver it in a cross-curricular way, in a more thematic and creative way. We had children achieving high academic results and again couldn't

0: make things, they couldn't think outside the box, they couldn't suggest anything that would take a degree of independent thought. And it was only by challenging them with opportunities that would develop their creativity that made them start beginning to think outside the box, to put two and two together and make more than four.
1: All age groups are included within this thematic approach. For the Year Sixers, several subjects are condensed into one lesson during their project on the Victorians.
2: Right, guys, OK, you've made the peppermint cream, so now we're going to make the gift boxes to put your sweets inside, OK? So I want you to have a look at some of these 3D shapes and have a think. Would these make good gift boxes?
3: Well, this is part of Victorian Christmas theme. We've basically been looking at how many traditions came from the Victorian times and what we still do now. So they've talked about what the Victorians would have for Christmas dinner, looked at differences between rich and poor. And now we've been talking also about the fact that they gave gifts and they made a lot of their own gifts. How do you create this from card? What's it called that you have to make? Rowan?
4: Net.
3: It's a net, well done, a net. Okay, so look at the cube. What can you see? What can you tell me about what the net's going to look at? What are all the faces?
4: Squares.
3: Squares. Would that work?
4: No.
3: Would that fold up to make the box?
4: No.
3: Why not? Amelia?
5: Because the one at the bottom that's the other side needs to be the other side.
3: The children are more interested in the work, they're proud of the work they do, gives them a purpose to learn something, whereas a standalone lesson on nets in maths, well today they're making nets for boxes for chocolates and they've had to measure it all and do all the problem solving themselves.
2: Can you see what's happened?
5: Yeah.
2: So having to adjust it and make it work again.
5: You mark seven there.
3: Right.
5: And then join that up and then, like, do it all again.
2: Yeah, that's it.
5: It's quite fun because normally now we're, like, start doing numeracy and working out questions and then it's good to be doing something different.
6: Instead of just doing maths, it's, you're getting, like, more arts in class into it and, like, learning more arts.
7: It's not just going to go on the wall and
6: yeah.
7: We can actually do
6: you're not
7: something
6: just
7: good.
6: Doing, like, times tables and everything.
8: I really like doing it. Because I struggle at my maths because I don't really like them. And because I just like making things.
6: I'm giving this to my sister and I don't know... and I think she'll enjoy it because she likes blue, that's why I picked that colour and everything. So, and I know she enjoys the baking and everything, so I think she might like me a bit more now.
3: Some people think it's a risk. I've taught Year 6 for about 8 years now and it's always sat, sat, sat. And yes, it's important. You want the children to do well. You want their levels of literacy and numeracy to be good. But we're just turning them off if we just... wanting to go down the literacy and numeracy route as for their sakes. Got to give them a purpose and make it enjoyable. So yes, you can do your literacy and numeracy, you think you can get your results up by doing this as well. I've actually had a lot more time to do other things through just really fine focus on the skills that they need.
1: The Year 4's theme, meanwhile, is of a different nature.
9: Okay, everybody. Welcome to our Scary Stories afternoon. Now, we've got a bit of help today with some scary people in the tent. I think you might recognise them. What they're going to do, they've been writing some scary sentences. So they're going to come out and they're going to read out their scary sentence. We're going to see who's the most scary.
10: When we planned our creative curriculum, we had to make sure we had coverage of all aspects. And one of the things that we've been working on as a school is writing. We need to really get our writing scores up. It's really hard, harder to get the writing scores than it is the reading ones for some reason for us. So we've been... thinking about our creative curriculum topics and trying to get in a little element of writing, but not making it like a literacy hour, but trying to make it fun and interactive.
9: Right, listen to this. Can anyone think of a sentence that they could put that in their scary story? What could it be? Write a sentence in your jotter. James, read yours out.
11: Joe heard her scratching at the door.
9: She heard her scratching at the door. I love that because it's got suspense.
10: When we read through the national curriculum and you're looking at target 2A about history, it can often seem quite dry, but when you sort of think about the theme of, say, the Romans or the Tudors and sort of think about how you could do it in a way that's fun, I think that's when you start to get the children interested in learning. As long as you've got an element as well of writing in there and artwork and ICT, and you can all link it together, that's where sort of like learning really comes alive.
11: He

0: was looking for a box. He fell through the floorboards to the room below him.
1: Fantastic. You try really hard there to read it out nice and clearly, and you've got some really good elements to your story. You've used some good words, haven't you? You just didn't say went, and you said how things are getting closer and closer, and that's a well tried there.
2: You can't do everything all at once, and I think that's why it's taken us 6 years to get to the place we're at now. But when I look at my planning over the past few years, I've picked out the good bits of it, and I've tried to just adapt it and think, right, what could be a little bit of a creative link in that? I haven't thrown out absolutely everything, because I think that would really lower standards. So I think you've got to keep all the good bits that you're doing already, but just try and look at it in a more sort of wafer that's going to embody things like excellence and enjoyment.
3: I like it more now because before I wasn't such a good writer, but now I've come up through the years, I've been a better writer.
4: I think I like writing now because I'm more interested and I don't get bored as much as I did when I was younger. I'd like to be good at writing, so when I'm older I can get a good job.
5: I think fundamentally the success that school has had in contextually value-added scores has been a fundamental understanding of the progress throughout the school that children make. It isn't just success at year six, it's success further down the school, it's success at the end of key stage one, it's success at the end of foundation stage. It's shared vision and shared success and shared rewards.
6: The year threes, meanwhile, are putting their decision-making skills to the test by designing their own pizza recipes.
7: We need to make sure that we meet our success criteria for our pizza. What did we want our pizza to be like? When we did our plan, on the top we had some bullet points of what we want it to be like, Jack.
8: Healthy.
7: It had to be healthy, that was one of them.
8: Tasty.
7: Healthy, tasty.
8: Balanced.
7: Ooh, balanced what?
8: Balanced diet.
7: Yeah, a balanced diet. We had to work.
8: Tasty.
7: There's another word though.
8: Safely.
9: The topic we're doing is staying healthy and staying safe, and I do a different topic each half term, so it's 5 weeks, and this was like the final project at the end of it all after they've learned all the sciencey stuff, all the health and safety behind it, and the food technology.
7: We're going to do first, what do we need? Let's go down the list then, what have we got?
8: 750 grams of plain flour.
7: Okay. Yep.
8: 25 grams white fat.
7: That's on the table, isn't it?
8: 3/4 of pint of warm water.
7: Kettle's at the back of the classroom.
9: They're supposed to be making a sandwich, but they've done that so many times throughout school, by the time they get to me, it's boring and doesn't really inspire them.
7: Right, what's the next instruction then, Amber? Can you read it?
8: Roll out into circular shape.
9: There's key stage two. We sat and looked at the curriculum and looked at what people were then doing last year and what units we were doing, what QSA we were using, who was covering which objectives, because obviously we don't want all to be doing the same thing. So we just sat and worked through as a team of who did what, and we split that history up and who was doing what in the D&T, just so it all continues and they still progress through the years.
10: I'm chopping up my onions and my mushroom.
11: This is the pizza, and then that's the pineapple, and that's ham, and the tomato is in the middle, and the ham's next.
7: Even though it's got cheese on, how come we can still call it healthy?
12: Because it's got other healthy stuff on it.
7: Like what? What are these? What food groups have we got? Where's your carbohydrate?
13: I know. I know. The bread.
7: In the base. Patrick, have a look. Okay. Oh, have you added something to yours then?
13: Yeah.
7: A bit of an on-the-spot decision. Why was that?
13: That's pizza. Pizza.
7: Do you like that?
13: Yeah.
7: Oh, so you've tried some at home since we've done our lesson?
13: Yeah.
7: That's interesting.
5: In many ways, teachers have found it a real challenge. They have got to organise resources, they've got to plan lessons in a different way, they have got to go out into the playground and almost sell learning to the parents to say, yes, this is what we're doing, and now, for the sake of the children, will you come in and spend an afternoon, perhaps once a fortnight, with them? Because what we're going to do is really, really important, and I won't be able to do that without your help. But I do think that they've got an extra sense of purpose to what they have done during the week.
14: No, let him get his hands in and mix it.
15: Can I help?
16: Oh, it's wicked.
15: That helps.

0: disgusting.
1: I think beforehand, when my daughter was younger, it seemed to be that there was a certain set of rules to tackle certain problems and you didn't step outside those boundaries, whereas now they seem to be doing whatever it takes. At home, to get Bailey to do something, it's a struggle. It is a constant battle. Whereas at school, it's more fun. The teachers have no problems getting him to work at all. He wants to work. Whereas at home, all he thinks about is football and going out with his friends. But if it wasn't fun, they wouldn't have got him to work.
2: So they'll all be cooked and then they'll all cool down over lunchtime. And then this afternoon, what are we going to do before we take them home?
0: Eat them.

0: Good morning, good morning. In you go, well done everyone. Good morning, my name's Paula Judd. I'm head teacher at Middlefield Community Primary School. We have raised our CVA by 5 points in the last 2 years to 103.5. Please do come in and see how we do it. So here we are in our year 5 and 6 classes. This is actually where it all began for us. We had had extremely poor SAT results for a few years, and when I took over as head, we decided that we needed to get the 5 and 6 team together, and we needed to think of some strategies that would enable us to make sure that our Key Stage 2 SAT scores rose.
1: And we have got our 3 activities as normal. One that I will be doing, one that Miss Corrigan will be doing outside, and our independent activity that you will be doing in here. So the first one that I'm going to be doing, as usual, is cooking. So we all have to make sure we've got our clean hands. And our learning objective for that is, can I use equipment correctly to make a healthy sandwich?
0: We try to consider carefully our children's needs and indeed the needs of the children in our school with special needs, because we've got about 50% of our children on the special needs register. You'll notice that we don't always just teach our children in lesson format. We often do things like Mrs. Wood is doing today with her practical days. The children have been studying fractions.
2: That's it. Chop the crust there because that's still attached. Right, okay, all done. Now, has everybody got quarters?
3: Yeah.
0: So one of the ways that she's going to get this firmly implanted in their head is by allowing them to actually cut some sandwiches into fractions. They're doing some paintings, they're doing a variety of activities to make sure that all the work that they've been doing over the last few weeks becomes embedded.
2: Chloe, why is your sandwich?
4: Because it's got loads of protein.
2: And you've got chicken, haven't you? Chicken's a protein. And you've got the
4: salad.
2: What does salad?
5: Why is salad healthy?
4: Got loads of vitamins.
2: Okay.
0: This was one of the decisions that we took very early on, that we were going to make sure that the children actually understood the first step before they moved to the second, because our experience was that rushing through curriculum didn't actually help anybody.
2: Okay, so we've got 3 quarters. If we eat another quarter, how much will we have left?
6: 2 quarters.
2: 2 quarters are equivalent
7: to a half.
2: Half fraction, okay. So eat your next quarter.
7: No.
2: And you will have eaten 2 quarters or a
7: half.
0: It led to our decision to create what we call support classes in our school.
8: Emily, would you read it through for me?
9: The cabin.
8: Capacity.
9: The capacity.
0: The support classes are planned for by the teachers and the learning support officers together. They're taught by the learning support officers alongside the teacher.
9: 2,387 tickets for Saturday's match were sold. How many tickets are still available?
8: Okay.
0: This had the most fantastic effect on our SAT results and, of course, therefore on our CVA, because what happened was that the accelerated progress that these children actually had during their SAT year meant that most of these children achieved either 3 level 4s or, in some cases, level 4s, and the odd child actually achieved a level 5 here.
8: Liam, come and help him, please. Okay, work it out together. Okay, do you want Dan to put 10 fingers up? And then he can take 7 away. Show him how many he's going to put down. How many's there, Dan? 3. So the 3 goes there.
0: Now, we had enormous amounts of data on these children, but I'm afraid none of that data was being put to any real use. So we needed to have a very highly focused set of assessment data, which would enable each teacher to know where their child was and where their child needed to move to next.
10: My name is Margaret Hunter. I'm a Year 2 teacher, but not just a Year 2 teacher. I'm also in charge of assessment and finding out what goes across the school. We've had superb results at the end of Key Stage 2, and it's now really, really important that we apply what we've done within Key Stage 2 in Key Stage 1. Can you put your finger on number 25 for me? What's the number before?
3: 24.
10: Lovely. What's the number after?
3: 26.
10: Well done. Focusing on assessment has been an essential part of our CVA. It wasn't just having the data available, it was what we did with it. And it was really the focus of the class profiles that are used right the way across the school now that made it very clear to us who was underachieving, and then we could identify these target groups and then put initiatives or particular things in class for them to raise their standards.
6: Jamie's got to check through to see if she's used capital letters at the start of sentences, full stops at the end, and finger spaces between her words. Where's your capital letters? Right, what she just said. Oops. So if I give her that pencil, Jamie can go through and she can find her capital letters.
10: Everybody's responsible for their own profiles, but they're all put together and drawn together by the literacy coordinator and the numeracy coordinator and myself. And what we do as a team is we sit down and look at it. It is then reported back to the senior leadership team, where any particular problems or anything to celebrate is shown and shared. If we look at writing, you'll see there's quite a group there that need to focus on writing.
11: Right.
10: Yeah.
8: Oh, my word.
10: OK. So you'll see that these were the children that have been identified.
8: You see, this is the thing, isn't it? That it's funny that a lot of these children here are not on our special needs register. So it's not our special needs children who are not progressing, not making progress. It's actually not children who you would expect. This is going to be quite useful, well, not quite, it's going to be very useful, because particularly when you think that there are 18 children in year 3 and 4 on the list for writing, and they're still the biggest group for reading. So there'll be some, I mean, I'll have to ask some very hard questions about what is being done to accelerate these children's progress. Accountability became a big issue for us. One of the main reasons that we decided to tackle accountability was because this had been a school which had a fairly hierarchical way of management. So one of the first things that I decided to do was to flatten the structure here. So we don't have deputies or a deputy in our school. We have a senior leadership team, which is made up of me, the curriculum coordinator, the SENCO, and the assessment coordinator. And this has made everybody understand that they are accountable for the children sitting in front of them. That year, that moment, that week. Because the interesting thing, of course, from our point of view is that when we consider where we are now in terms of SATs. Key Stage 1 SATs improved vastly last year, didn't they? And so when those children take Key Stage 2 SATs, we're not going to be looking at solid level 4s. If we've got to continue to keep our CVA, or indeed even go back to perhaps the heights of 07, we've got to make sure that the solid level 4s actually

0: actually now become level fives.
1: We have lots and lots of strategies and lots of interventions in our school. And every time a gap occurred that we hadn't plugged, we tried something new.
2: Mrs. Crichton, I'm literacy coordinator and I've worked in five and six for about 5 years. Afternoon writing groups have been really started in the last year or two, just to give children who are working at a higher level the opportunity to work even harder. It gives them a chance to work in a slightly different way. It's had a huge impact because it's given the children a chance to go, to grow. It's made them feel as if they're important and given the opportunity to have their say.
3: What I want you to do is remind me what you need to include in a letter that you are putting in a bottle. What does a message in a bottle have to have for it to persuade? What are you doing if you can improve on my work?
4: Up-leveling.
3: Up-leveling, brilliant. So you nick my ideas, add your own. If you find something else you could up-level, you tell me, or you put it into your work.
4: We like set our own targets. From the start of my book, in there, I've started with my targets, but at the start it was my handwriting. See there, not always joined there, and then a few weeks later, look, can you see the difference in that? The joined, and then after I got my handwriting sorted, then I have to up-level my work with punctuation.
2: Even though the teachers knew their targets, they weren't always shared successfully with the children. And of course, if you don't know what you're aiming for, you can't actually improve your skills. That's been a whole school target for us, really, for the last year or two.
4: If we keep trying, then we'll achieve our targets and get our level fives.
5: Keep working towards the targets and we eventually get to our goal.
4: A few weeks ago, my handwriting wasn't that good, and this week when my mum saw me handwriting, she was like, "Where'd you learn that?" And she just was proud of me and everything.
1: I think that the really great thing about the school over the last few years is that we have seen a change in attitude from our parents. They can come in and they can discuss with their child's class teacher any difficulties or problems. They can also, of course, look at their child's work as well at this point. And all the time, what we're trying to say to our parents is, come in, become involved, let's work as a partnership. And the impact of having our parents involved showed in our CVA score.
6: I'm Donna Clark, I'm the learning mentor here at Middlefield, and we've responded to parents' requests to initiate a coffee morning. I think it's really important to get parents on board, because if there's any attendance issues or any other issues with the children, I will bring it up at a meeting like this, or I'll get somebody from the LEA to come in and just reassure people how crucial attendance is to further their child's education. And I think the culture is changing. It's slow, but it's changing. Our attendance certainly has gone up and it's improved. Yeah, but if you need us, you know where we are, okay, Julie, because we'll happily bring them down. It's only down the road, isn't it?
7: I think they try and keep the school as friendly as possible, because people have the aspect of, well, you know, there's parents here that might think, well, I never liked school. So they perceive school as a frightening place, but just throw your children in. And this school wants that to go. They don't want that. They don't want the stereotype of school. Because of the relaxed atmosphere, I feel like the parents are relaxed. So the children can come home and say, Mum, we did this, or Mum, we need to have this aspect. And the parents will go, oh, yeah, or trips out. Mum, we need to have so many people to come on the trips out with us, and mums will go.
1: You often get people phoning you up, or indeed visiting you and asking you, how have you pushed your CVA scores up in the way that you have? Sadly, what you get is often fairly negative response to that, because people will say to you, well, that never worked in my school. I couldn't possibly do that in my school. And sadly, I hear that all the time. Because you do have to have a level of commitment from the staff and from the parents and the children that I think some people feel that their staff, children, parents are not able to give. What I try to say to them is, if you can just stick with it, if you can just persevere through the difficult bits, actually this is going to be fantastic in the end.

0: to make it lovely for my mum.
1: It's not Jamaican.
2: Push it inside, though. So go. Lift it up again. Lift it up.
0: Even one
2: has
0: to.
2: Now you have one on the other side, do you? Or are you going to go all the way around?
0: Even one has to sell a sandwich.
2: Oh, you've got to cut your piece.
0: You need to,
2: but you're fine. Oh, do you want me to hold it or can you do it? That's it, well done. Fantastic.
0: Maybe make a hole.
2: Got to get it under. See this black thing? Take it out again. See this black thing? You've got to go underneath. No, don't put your fingers in there. Just push this under. That's it, like that. Now press down.
3: Right, girls, can we stop what we're doing now? And we're going to come and sit on the carpet and you can finish it afterwards, okay? So you put, tap your chair in, put your pencil down. Yes, do you want to leave it up there? Right, guys, do you want to come and sit on the carpet? What's that? Okay, do you want to go and put it on the light box over there?
0: Look at our
3: and your pen. Go and put them away.
0: Look at our
3: and then you can play with it afterwards.

0: Can you go and put yours on the light box? Okay, can you take your camera off, Mr. Explorer? Zaya, can we keep the doors closed, please? Eve, just closing in the doors, but Nursery are trying to open them. Okay, reception, can we find our carpet spaces, please? I'm going to count to five and you need to find your space. One, two, where's your carpet space, Justina? Three,
1: yes.
0: Four, carpet spaces, please, Felice. Three more left of what? That's all right, we'll find some more later, okay? Any particular reasons, Sam? Right, reception. One, two, three. One, two, three. One, two, three. Aaron, are we sitting nicely? Yusuf, can you turn around so you can see? Boys, can you move back just a little bit because you're a bit close? Boy, can we just have a little chat about why we're not being friends with each other? I know it's a bit hot, so maybe everyone's getting a bit... Yes, exactly. Well done. Can you move back a little bit, Sarv, so you're not touching the chair? Right, to warm up, can I have everyone's eyes this way, looking at me? Can I see everyone's eyelashes?
2: That's like story.
0: Eyes, safe. We have the sad face here. I'm hoping no one's going to end up on the sad face, because I think you can all sit so beautifully. What do you think, safe?
2: Of course, have to sit nicely and put your laps.
0: Excellent. Can you just take the Play-Doh? Thank you. Right, eyes this way. Are we ready? We're going to try our letter sounds. Fantastic actions there, Saif and Sufyan. Very good, Bushra. I'm sure we'd like one of those today. Very good. Now we're all warmed up. Let's hope everybody is listening. Now, who remembers what we were doing with the book yesterday? Uzma, what were we doing yesterday with the book?
3: Reading.
0: We were reading the book. Well done. But how were we reading the book? Bushra, do you remember? Thank you.
3: Don't know.
0: Don't know. Did I read the book?
4: No.
5: Yeah. Read it.
0: Alamin and Ishmael, could you tell us what we did yesterday?
6: Yeah.
0: What did you guys do yesterday?
7: Reading.
0: You read the book. I didn't read the book for a change. Paul, can you sit up? And if you move to the side here, you will be able to see it if you move back. Very good. Now, can we wait? Because in a minute, reception. Very good that you're reading the story. But can we save that? Because we're going to try and read it later. Aaron, can you move back into that space for me? Now, today, instead of reading, we're going to be looking at trying to write some sentences. Now, can anyone remember something that happened in the book? Storm.
8: Snake.
0: There was a snake. What was the snake doing in the story?
9: Rachel.
0: What was he doing? Teeth. Oh, somebody said it over here. Who was that?
10: Snake.
0: Yusuf, what did you say the snake was doing?
10: He
0: was. And what was he doing in the story?
10: Looking for his tea.
0: Well done. We're just going to have a quick look at the first page and we're going to read one of the sentences all together to remind ourselves of the story. Can we all read together? After three. Walking through the jungle, what do you see? Can you hear a noise? What could it be? Now, over on this page, what sound do we have here?
11: Snake.
0: So what animal do we think it is?
11: A snake.
0: A

0: Great, fantastic. Now I'm going to put you into groups and we're going to see if we can remember the story. And you're going to have a go at writing your own sentences. You're squash. Well, there's a big space here. Safe, could you sit with Govel? So, Aaron, can you go over to Govel, please? Bushra, can you come forward? Glorian, actually, Bushra, you can come sit over here. Saab and Rita, you're going to be with Eve. And you're going to be writing your sentences.
1: Rachel will be your partner.
0: Okay, and everybody in the middle, Youssef, you need to come. You can stay in this group. Come forwards over here and we're going to have a go at writing our sentences together. Come sit down. Yes, go off you go then. Go and sit with her. You're in this group, right? Can we come a bit closer? Ishmael, come forward. Usma and Rina, come closer, girls, so you can see. Yes, come over here.
2: And me.
0: Come and sit over here. Would you mind moving back just that way a little bit? It's a bit cramped for some reason. Now, can everyone at the back hear me? Rina, are you paying attention? Who can remember a part of the story for me? Who can remember what some of the sentences are in the story? Walking through the jungle. That's one of the sentences. That's how the how the story starts. They can start. So can we all say our first sentence, walking through the jungle? I want everyone to say it together and I'm going to press this button so we can record it. After three. One, two, three.
3: Walking through the jungle, what do you see? Can you hear a noise? What could it be?
0: Right, well done. Let's see if we've recorded that. Are we listening? No, it didn't work. Let's try it again.
3: Walking through the jungle, what do you see? I hear a noise. What could it be?
0: Right, are we ready to listen now?
4: That's us.
0: Fantastic. So you read the first part of the story. What was the first line that you all read? Walking through the jungle. Now we're going to have a go at writing it.
2: So, our group.
0: Bushra, she's in our group. So, walking, what do I need to write walking, Youssef? What is my first letter that I need? Walking.
2: I like writing.
0: Walking. Fantastic, mister. Listen to the sounds. Walking. Usma and Rina. Well done, Ishmael. Right, actually, I'm going to give you some yourselves, girls, so you can have a go at doing it. You're too far away from here. Right, you press the red button to record and the green button to play. You can have a go at doing it.
2: If this pet's not working, it's going down.
5: It's
2: going down.
5: It doesn't matter if it's going down a little bit, boy. It still works. So you need to be writing in what's the first sound, Glorian, in walking?
0: When you do it, mister, press it and hold it down while you're talking.
5: Great. Okay, so now. Thank you. Very good.
2: Okay.
5: And then, double O. How you know that there is a
2: double O.
6: Can I make a
2: dot
6: now?
2: A double O.
5: Because look, if we look at this one, she tells us it's a very funny word, isn't it? Look at that funny word. But you were so close, you did so well. Because look, you did it all right. You could do that from memory. You remember.
2: This pen is spoiled.
5: So the next word is
2: walking.
5: So walking.
2: This pen is
5: spoiled. You see which one you're writing?
2: This pen is
5: done.

0: team. So what's the next one? That's a very difficult one for you to spell.
1: This pen's really spoiled.
0: Do you want to stand up? I think there's some pencils over there. Go quietly over there and see if you can find one that's working properly.

0: So we need this to be with this bit, so we can see it says jungle.
1: Do you want to be writing? One, two, three. Right, reception, one, two, three. Can everybody put their things down, pass them to your adult who's with you to collect them in, and we will have...
2: A tiger.
1: Well done, Luana. Can I have your board? What else did you see? Khalees, can you sit up to me? A lion. What does lion begin with? Very good. Usma, can I have yours, please? And what does tiger begin with? Very good. Now, all together, Eve, could you just collect theirs in so they're not playing with them? All together, eyes this way, looking at the ball. We're going to have a go at writing a sentence. That is fantastic. Saba's written. Can you tell everyone what you've written? Walking through the jungle. And he's written that all by himself. That's fantastic. Now, the beginning of the story is walking through the jungle. The next sentence is the one I want us to have a go at writing all together. Walking through the jungle, what do you see? Now, let's see if we can write this together. What? What? How do we write what? What do you think it begins with, Alamin? What sound? What? Very good, Luana.
2: What?
1: What? What? Who thinks they know the next sound? This is a bit of... Waiting. Can we not shout out and put your hands up? This is a bit of a tricky word, what, because the next sound you can't actually hear, so I'm going to write it myself. What? So, can you help us with what? Because it's a bit of a hard one. What? What are the letters in what?
3: Do you remember seeing it?
1: Tricky. We're going to try with just the last letter. What's the last sound you can hear?

0: What's
1: can? How do we spell can? What does can begin with? Very good. What can you see? What does you begin with? Very good, Sarp. This is a tricky one as well. You. Exactly this one. Who remembers what sound this makes? Very good. C. Very good, Florian. And the last one. What do we need at the end? If we're asking a question, what do we need?
2: Water.
1: Stand up and get some water then, please.
3: I want a water.
1: We need a question mark. Right, reception. 1, 2, 3. 1, 2, 3. 1, 2, 3. Can everyone... Thank you very much, Saab. I think that was far too loud. Can everyone cross their legs, put their hands in their laps, and have their eyes on the board, please? Hands down, we're not asking any more questions. Yes, off you go. To finish, we're going to read our sentence. You kept, yes, stand up and get some water. We're going to finish reading our sentence together. We can go in a minute. When we finished, that's when we can all stand up and get some water and go to the toilet. One more minute. You can go in 1 minute, Luana, okay? Right, let's read it all together. What do you I remember? What does this word begin with? Who can read this for me? What can you?

0: did we see in the jungle? Gaul, what did you see in the jungle?
1: A lion.
0: What does lion begin with? Very good. Usma, what did you see in the jungle?
2: Snake.
0: What does snake begin with? Very good. Amrita, what did you see in the jungle? Put your hands down, guys.
3: I see.
0: What did you see? We've had a lion. We've had a
4: lion.
0: Snake. Anything else you saw?
5: I saw.
0: No, shout out. Oh, I'm only asking Amrita.
5: I didn't see animals. I was just drawing the part.
0: But can you remember what you heard from the story from when we read it yesterday?
5: A lion, a tiger, and
0: what does tiger begin with? Very good. Alamin, what do you remember from the story? A monkey. What was the monkey doing? Can anyone remember?
5: Climbing up the tree.
0: Why was he climbing up the tree?
5: Because he eats bananas.
0: He eats bananas. What was he looking for? Why was he looking for his tea? Katrina, do you know why he was looking for his tea? Put your hands down, please.
5: Because he's hungry.
0: Because he was hungry. Why do you think he was hungry, Ishmael?
5: I don't know.
0: That's all right. Let's try someone else. Safiyan, why do you think he was hungry?
6: Hungry for food.
0: Well done. Right, can we give ourselves a big clap? Because that was really difficult. It's so hot today. Pat on the back. And a big hug.
7: A big thumbs up.
0: And a big thumbs up. Right. Now, I'm going to go for my break. Kathy's going to come in and give you some fruit. Girls, did you want to join me in doing our bug hunt?
7: Yeah!
0: Come with me, come with me. Lauren, before you take anything, let's all sit on the carpet. We're going to have a little chat about the bugs. Now, where do you think we might find some bugs?
7: On the ground.
0: On the ground. Where do you think we might need to look?
7: On the tree or on the floor.
0: Yeah. Oh, on the tree or on the floor. Why do you think some of them would be on the floor?
7: Because they live on the floor.
0: Because they look bigger with that. What we're going to do is we're going to look under things, on things. No. We're going to look for all the different bugs we can find. What have you found? Come over here, mister. We're going to come and have a look at it.
8: I found a nut on the floor.
0: Where did you find it?
8: Over there.
0: Do you know what it is, Mum?
8: An ant.
0: Yeah. Do you want to use a magnifying glass to have a look at it closely?
8: Can I see?
0: Then maybe we can have a look in the books to find it. Now I'm going to give you your... I'm going to give you your own cup so you can go off and look for your animals. When you find something, make sure it doesn't come out of the glass. When you find something, you can bring it back here. We're going to have a look at your animals and we're going to look in the books to see what we found. Leave the magnifying glasses here, then you can have a look at them on the way back. Right, off you go. Go and find your bugs. One for you, miss. Where are you going to look for your bugs, miss?
8: I need something to
0: look. Take that with you then. Anything under here?
8: Yeah.
0: Oh, what's that?
7: I see an ant and amazing.
8: Where?
0: Alright, can somebody go and get me a bit of paper? Oh, you know, it's in.
8: Another ant.
7: No! A spider!
0: A spider? What do you think he was doing under there?
8: Rachel!
0: See if you can catch it, Aaron.
8: Can I put it there?
0: Can I use this to put the magnifying glass over the top so it doesn't come out?
8: Look, Rachel.
7: Let me see.
0: Rachel. Do you think you can catch a bee?
8: Rachel.
0: You can try. He might try and fly, though.
8: Rachel, look.
0: Can you see him? Yes. Oh, wow. Did you get that done yesterday?
7: Rachel,
0: very nice.
8: Whoa.
0: He looks really big. Luana, do you think you'd be able to carry it over?
9: I'll take it.
0: Go and have a look around, darling. What have we found so far? What do we

0: ticker. A spider. Do you want to tick off our spider for us? Katrina, let Janice tick it off first. Katrina, do you want to have a look in the book, see if you can find the spider for us? Okay, do you want to go with Gloria maybe and have a look, see if you can find something?
1: I want to go with Gloria.
0: How about Janice, you take Katrina and you can go. Did you find a butterfly? Where was it? Did you catch him? Oh, do you know what he is?
2: What is that?
0: It's a woodlouse. Mister, you're very brave putting that in there, aren't you? That is a woodlouse. Now, where do you think
2: he lives? That's not a woodlouse, not a woodlouse.
0: A woodlouse. Where do you think he lives?
2: He lives under the woods.
0: Now, should we have a go at drawing our animals?
2: Yeah.
0: Now, I've got some paper.
2: Yeah. I want the white one.
0: One for you, miss.
2: I want the white one. But you're going to...
0: Luana. Right, I'm going to leave them in the middle. Use your magnifying glasses to look closely at your animal. It's all right, I'll give you this one. 1, 2, 3, 4.
2: No, I have one.
0: Now, what do we need if we're going to draw a spider? Let's have a look, Ty. We'll pass it around the group. Keeping that on so he doesn't come out. Do you want to take him? Be scared of him.
2: Not high spider.
0: He won't come out.
2: You want to play my insect? You want to play?
3: And play my one.
2: Spider, stop it. You better bite me.
0: Do you think he will bite you? Why do you think he would bite you?
2: Because dinosaurs don't have mouths.
3: I'm not scared of
0: you. You don't think he has a mouth? Maybe try and look really closely to see if you can see if he's got a mouth.
2: Oh, but he looks see him from there.
0: Why do you think he looks fat?
2: Because when I look from here, from the magnifying glass, he looks fat.
0: He does. So what's the magnifying glass doing?
2: It's big and round, and when I look closer, it looks fat.
0: Well done. It's making him look bigger.
2: Can I see?
0: You're going to have a go at drawing your spider?
2: Can I see?
0: I don't think a spider will bite you. Not those spiders. Saab, can you come round? Don't walk through the middle. Come this way. I'm just going to come and sit over here because everyone's trying to draw.
2: Can I see?
0: Now, what does he look like?
3: Don't put him on the
0: He's upside down. Don't want to hurt him.
2: Look at mine.
0: And where did you find him, Glorian?
2: Under the tire.
0: Under the tire. What do you think he was doing under there?
2: He was hiding.
0: Why do you think he was hiding?
2: He wanted to live under there so I can make him warm.
0: You think he wanted to live under there? How do you think he found his home?
2: Because it has loads of mud.
0: Do you think he likes it in there?
2: But we
0: why,
2: like
0: why,
2: it
0: do,
2: up here.
0: Why do you think he likes it? Be careful, he doesn't come out.
4: Catch that butterfly.
0: Why can't you catch it? You might not be able to catch him. Yeah.
2: Wait, I'll catch that butterfly.
0: What are you drawing, Luana? That's distracted. Where's our spider gone?
2: Come on, me.
0: Gloria, have you still got the woodlouse?
2: Yeah.
0: Yep. Do you want to finish your drawing? Do you want to have a look at this one?
4: No, I've got to catch up butterfly.
2: Look at the wood.
0: I'm going to keep that on top. Let's go and look for something, Katrina. What did you draw? What did you draw, Luana? Look at your spider. He's got lots of legs. Why have you done lots of legs?
2: Because
0: to help him balance. So do you think the more legs he has, the better he can balance?
2: But earwigs have lots of legs.
0: Earwigs do. Earwigs have quite a few
2: Even
0: legs.
2: Even centipedes.
0: And here's centipedes. Look, there's a centipede on here. Look how many legs. sexy scarf.
5: Look at my big leg.
0: Wow, look at that. That's fantastic.
5: That was our so
0: now, Gloria, what was he called?
6: Do you remember?
0: Woodlice. Do you think people could write Woodlice? What does Woodlice begin with?
5: What is this big book?
0: Have a go at writing it underneath.
5: Have a go at the word Woodlice.
0: Yep.
5: Rachel, what is that big book?
0: Oh, you can have a look inside. It's all about big
5: Rachel.
0: Bugs. Just move it back a little bit, boys.
5: Rachel. Rachel.
0: Yes, Gloria.
5: Is Lexa on wood?
0: Listen, wood. Very good. Right, let's go and have a look, miss. I'll leave you to finish writing it, Gloria. If you need help, I'll come back.
5: Can you help me?
0: I have absolutely no idea. It looks like a...
5: And help to me. And you have to help to me.
0: I don't know. Maybe if you have a look in the book, you might be able to find out what it is.
5: This is a hover brush.
0: It looked like an iguana or something.
5: Iguana? What's an iguana?
0: An iguana is like a lizard.
5: Did
0: you find one here? I don't know if you'd find one here. They live in very dry places. I'll leave you to do your drawing.
7: Hello, miss. Come on, we're going to go and find something now for you. Right, where do you think we need to look?
5: Let me put it there.
0: Okay, I'll hold on to it. Did you find
5: it? I have it!
0: Did you get him?
5: Yeah, I did.
0: Let me see. Oh no, there's some water in there. What's happened? Oh, I don't think the ant liked the water.
5: I don't think he did like the water.
0: Do you think maybe he needs a bath? What's happened to the ant now that he's gone in the water? What's happened to him now he's gone in the water?
5: He's dead.
0: I don't. So we shouldn't have put any water in there, should we?
5: I don't.
8: How does he have a bath?
5: She's not dead. I'm only joking. The one that doesn't have any water.
0: Oh, he's still moving. Do you want to see if you can get the water out? So he can. Here, let me move it so we get the water out of the way.
5: Can you see it won't come out?
0: Okay. Now you have to see if he stays alive.
5: He's alive.
0: Is he moving?
5: No, he's not.
0: Oh no. I think maybe he's gone to Ant Heaven.
5: She's dead.
0: Oh. So what do we need to remember next time?
5: Don't put water in. I need to fall.
0: Well, you should put him back on the ground and then we'll go and look for another one. That's very sad.
5: I saw a butterfly!
0: Where?
5: I saw it through there. Now it's gone down there.
0: Do you think we'll be able to catch the butterfly?
5: Yeah! Let's go!
0: I think it'll be too quick for us.

0: Now, today I'm going to tell you everything. You want a tissue, Lewis? Thank you very much, love. Do you want to find a seat? Okay, stand up and go and get a tissue. Now, this morning, do you remember yesterday I told you that maybe we'd be making some telescopes?
1: Yes!
0: By putting up their hands, why we were making the telescopes?
1: Because
0: Luana. Oh, no, calling out Amrita. Luana, why were we making the telescopes today? Should we get someone else to help you? Yeah. Aaron, can you remember?
2: In the book, you need to get a telescope.
0: The little boy in the story had a telescope. And what was the story? Who remembers the story?
1: Shark
0: in the park. Very good. Now, this morning, I'm going to be making some telescopes over on this table with the monkeys. If you are a monkey, then you need to come over to this table. So we need Saab, Zara, Rafi, Muhammad, and Fatima. That's fine. But can I have the monkeys? He has gone to a new school. And you can actually, Bushri, because you lost yours, you can come over and do yours with me as well. Because there's two children not in that group. Now, so that's happening on this table over here, Rafi. Rafi, are you listening? Over here we've got some insects. Maybe you can have a look at the different types of insects that we've got in the sand today. We have butterflies, and we've got some stick insects. Maybe you can have a look at closely. When we finish, you can come and have a look.
3: There's a real one.
0: Blue class, can you come and sit back on the carpet? You can have a look when we come off. And on the maths table today, we have some strawberries that may have been picked from a field that you can use to see how many we have. You can count them, you can add them together, see how many are in the different baskets. And on the back table, we've got the hammer and pins, because I know how much you all enjoyed it yesterday. So, let me see who's sitting really nicely. Super sitters that can choose, Glorian and Amrita. Can you show me your best sitting? And then I can choose you to go and go onto a table. I think, Bushra, what would you like to go and do? You're going to make the telescope. Off you go. If you were a monkey, could you stand up and go and sit at that table? So we have Saab, Rafi. Let me choose two more children. Who hasn't made a telescope yet? Who didn't make one yesterday?
1: I did.
0: Luana, you can go and sit at the table, and Khalees.
4: I did.
0: You can make one later. Who would like to go and play with the hammer and pins?
1: Me.
0: Safe. On your bottom, please, Storm. Aaron, Uzma, Rina, off you go. Who would like to count the strawberries? Amrita, off you go. Sufyan, Alamin, Storm. Who would like to look at the insects this morning? Lewis and Ahmed, off you go. Who would like to play in the water? What would you like to do, Youssef? You want to do the telescopes? I think there is one more seat if you want to go and sit over there. Glorian? Can you wait until there's space and then you can have a turn? Would you like to choose something else to do? On the computer, okay, come and stand here and wait till I've gone. Mohammed, what would you like to do? Which one was that? Did you want to play with the strawberries? Off you go then. Justina? You don't know. Shall I give you a minute to decide? UV, what would you like to do? Oh, there's not enough space, but you can come back later and make one. You play with your own one then. Off you go. Okay, that's fine. That's where I'm going to sit. I'm coming over now.
5: Four,
0: Justina, could you want to stand up, miss, and we'll find something for you to do?
5: 1, 2, 3, 4, 5, 6, 7, 8, 9, 10, 11, 12, 30, 40, 21, 22, 23, 24, 25, I got 25. That's not all your cheating, that's cheating if you have 25. 1, 2, 3, 4, 5, 6, 7,
1: 1, 2, 3, 4, 5, 6, 7, 8, 9, 10.
4: Some butterflies. Bushra, what do you think you might do with a telescope?
5: Look at the sky in the garden.
4: Look at the sky in the garden. What might you look at in the sky?
5: Stars.
4: Stars. Sal, can you think of anything that you might see through a telescope? I'll give you a minute to think.
5: I can see a moon through my uncle telescope.
4: You saw the moon?
5: Through my uncle's telescope.
4: Wow, what did the moon look like?
5: It looked white.
4: It looked white. Do you remember what sort of shape it was?
5: Circle.
4: It was a circle. So was it a full moon? Wow. Okay, so we've got a telescope here and there are different ways that we can look into different things. I've got some binoculars that maybe you can have a look to see what you can see through these. This is a different type of way of looking. And we've got some magnifying glasses. You can have a look at that one. Rafi, did you want to come around and have a look in the telescope? You want one of those? Okay, you can wait for Saab then.
6: I can see Khalees.
4: You can see Khalees. Is Khalees really far away?
7: You are so bigger.
8: No.
4: She's not far away.
7: She's
4: so
7: bigger.
4: I've
7: got one.
4: What can you see, Luana? Do you think, have you had a look through this end? Have a look through this end, and then when you turn it up the other way, it looks different. Do you want to try that? Okay, you can look at it through this end.
8: I did.
4: And then everything looks really big. If you turn it the other way, see what happens.
8: Very small.
4: Everything looks very small. Right, so we're going to make our own telescopes now.
9: I have the pink one.
4: One for Bushra, one for Yusuf.
10: I want the green one.
4: Now, what do you think you're going to use your own telescopes for?
11: I got pink.
4: So what are you going to make your telescope to look at?
12: Butterflies.
4: Now, how do you think we need to make our telescope? Khalees, it looks like you already know how to make a telescope. Are you going to decorate your telescope?
13: I know how to make a microscope.
4: Just get some silver tape.
14: First, you need to roll it.
15: Not a good place to sit, Sophie Anne. Come on, let's go.
4: Are you going to decorate yours? Wow, there's lots of you. I see lots of your eyes as well.
16: Let me see you.
17: I can see lots of your hands.
4: Maybe you can take it round and go and show Yusuf. I think he wants to have a look. Go and have a look at Yusuf's face. There you go. Is that enough for you?
1: Move your hand.
10: Hello, everybody.
4: Thanks. Do you want some help with that one?
1: Somebody face. Ah!
4: Do you want a new one? What happened to your one? Did you try and roll it up? Should we try this one again?

0: put it down for my leg.
1: Okay, now that I've rolled it, do you think you can stick it by yourself? Okay, let's give you the sort of tape. Don't forget to put your name on it, Youssef.
0: I want a colouring pencil.
1: Do you want the colouring pencils? Do you want to come round here and find a seat? Because you're a bit squished there. Come round this side. Do you want to try and write it yourself?
0: What, this one? Robin and Batman.
2: You're going to be Robin? Are you? Are you going to be Catwoman?
0: That was someone's birthday.
3: Was it?
0: Oh,
3: right.
0: That's
3: lovely.
2: You're going to be Batman.
3: So who are you going to be, Robin or Batman?
2: Robin. He's the person who helps Batman a lot, isn't he?
3: What colour is his mask?
0: Batman's gonna help Robin. Robin's
2: well,
0: this big. Batman's
2: actually,
0: that
2: no,
0: big.
2: So I can't remember what colour is Robin's mask. You know.
0: Why is that
2: is
0: all
2: it black,
0: black
2: or red or?
0: Is
2: it black? I think Batman is black, isn't it?
4: Do
2: you know, I can't.
4: Is it blue? It might be blue.
1: We're not sure.
0: Green.
4: It's a long time since I've seen it.
2: Yeah, well, green. I'm not sure. We'll have to find out, won't we?
4: Yes, maybe you have got a book at home?
2: Have you got a Batman book at home?
4: Oh, so you can have a look
2: at home today. You can have a look. Have a look. Colour. Ooh, this is a clever way of making the whole
0: thing. Is that aluminium?
4: This is, yes, Alamin wanted orange, so we're doing orange.
0: And yellow.
4: And yours is yellow. Mm. So I'm trying to do three at once.
2: Clever stuff here. Three masks coming out at once. That's fantastic.
4: There we go. One yellow, one orange. But all we need to do is we need to put the strings through, don't we?
2: That's great.
4: And then are you going to decorate them?
2: Have you already? Ah, right.
0: I've got a better mask of that. The heroes.
2: You've already, ah, right.
0: Of Mungusaur.
2: Alien. Sort of alien mask, have you?
0: Yeah.
2: Wow, that sounds very exciting.
0: Miss, and I remember to Ben 10 watch and in Ben 10.
2: Really?
0: It's not Ben 10 watch, Aaron. It's not Peter. It's not a Ben 10 watch, it's an army trick.
2: No. Okay, I'm going to go back in and see how they're getting on with the telescopes. Thank you.
4: Right. Alamin, you're going to separate it then?
0: Do that again.
4: Is that okay?
0: Let's make it.
4: Wow, perfect kids. Okay. That was a good guess, wasn't it?
0: I'm making a microphone. I made a microphone.
4: Right, I will. Just put Alamin's through.
0: When I come back.
4: Yours. Okay. Right. What are you going to decorate it with? Get some glue if you like.

0: The UK team for WorldSkills will be chosen in a competitive selection event in Warwickshire. 60 young people will be whittled down to the 23 who reach the required standard. It's winner takes all.
1: This competition is different to other competitions. It's not necessarily about a 1, 2 and a 3. It's about the best competitor overall.
0: Over 3 days of intensive competition, which mirrors the pressures they'll face in Japan, only those who demonstrate skills excellence will win a place. Those who fail will be going home.
2: Starting to kick in now, lot. Nerves and that, I suppose. But we know this is going to be a carving. A little bit of carving and a little bit of lettering.
0: One of the stonemasons has a secret weapon in his armoury.
3: What's the Vaseline for?
2: It's for my lips. Dry lips. Just a stone that scratched the lips off a bit, so.
0: Sharpening tools and placing equipment just in the right place is essential.
4: You're getting all your tools exactly where you know where they are, so you're working away and you're just turning around and you know where to pick up your tools, so it's fastest really.
0: The soil's prepared for the landscape gardeners. Running it through their fingers gets the adrenaline going.
5: It's a bit wet, yeah. Make it difficult to work with.
6: It's clay, but it's workable. Work with every soil you get, don't you? So work with what you get given. So yeah, it'll be, it's all right. It's just another plot of soil.
0: WorldSkills is held every 2 years. Teams from more than 40 nations compete for gold medals in an event designed to raise standards in vocational skills training. Technical standards are very high, and the young people, all under 22, have to be extremely skilled just to get to the competition. The British team to go to Japan is managed by UK Skills. It promotes competition as a way of developing excellence in vocational skills and learning for work.
7: You need professional judgment in order to succeed at WorldSkills, as you would for any of the occupations that we'd give that term profession to. The requirement for planning, self-management, time management, sensible organisation, efficient use of materials, and measurement is there.
0: After reccying the sites and making sure they've got all their gear together, it's time for the competitors to get a final briefing before the big day.
8: This is where all the talk stops, all that kind of waffle that everybody's been giving you. Now's the time to perform. If you're serious about going to Japan, the next 3 days is the ones that you have to perform in. And the only person who can really make a difference in the next 3 days is you. And how you make that difference is by being the best you possibly can be.
0: Time for an early night. The first day of competition. The bricklayers get their hands on the plans. And they're off, working on the first task, which is a setting out project.
2: There was one or two initial nerves. You could see they were sort of chomping at the bit, ready to waiting, wanting to get on. But once we actually gave them the drawings and they had something they could start sinking the teeth into, I think they parked the nerves and they became very focused all for them, which was very pleasing.
0: Bruce Robinson's words are ringing in the competitors' ears. It's up to the individual to perform. The range of skills is astonishing. Welders, plumbers, cabinet makers and joiners, painters and decorators, beauty therapists and hairdressers. There are CAD engineers, car repairers and spray painters. Just some of the 22 trades featured in the selection competition. Graham Squire's one of the cooking competitors. He's well used to pressure, working in the kitchens at Claridge's Hotel in London.
9: All right, gentlemen, we all set?
10: I've always wanted to be a chef from about 8 years old, so food's interesting. You know, you never get tired of it because there's so many things you still to learn.
0: Morton Morrill College near Stratford-upon-Avon are hosting the landscape gardeners. Here, two teams of two are going head-to-head. Their task? To build an oriental garden. Keith Chapman and Tim Lancaster make up one of the teams. Tim's self-employed and works in North Yorkshire. Keith's also from Yorkshire, where he works for a small landscaping company. He knows there's no guarantee that they'll be going to Japan together.
6: Any of us could go there.
3: Yeah. Yeah.
6: It might not be us two, it might be one of us and one of them and vice versa. So it's quite nerve-wracking.
0: Jenny Norman and Donna Leach are good friends. They work together in the same salon. But here they'll be deadly rivals in the hairdressing competition. They'll be cutting and dyeing hair not on a human head, but on a plastic mannequin head block, used for practice and for training at college.
9: You've got someone who brings in a picture in the salon, you tend to modify it to that person. Whereas with the block, it has got to look exactly like it.
11: Some blocks have a coating on the hair which can affect your colour. And when you put a colour onto it, you don't always know if it's going to come out true to what it's supposed to. So I reckon it is more difficult doing it on a block, although they can't moan or they can't say they don't like it.
0: The painters and decorators seem calm and focused. Their first task is to paint a logo with extreme accuracy.
2: Yeah, they're doing fine. They've got settled in nicely. Just getting all the work marked out now. It's nice to see they're all going their own way about it. You know, they're not following each other.
0: Friendly rivals Mark Nevin and Chris Blake both come from Livingston and reached NVQ Level 3 at the same college in Edinburgh. The selection competition tests accuracy and technique, where bends have to be perfect and joints clean as a whistle. Wood has to be cut to the nearest millimetre, no making good with filler here. Stone has to be chiselled precisely as laid down on the plans, and there are marks available for artistry too. World Skills is about achieving excellence, against the clock, so it's also a test of the competitor's endurance. They have to sustain high levels of concentration and physical effort over 3 days. That's 18 hours of intensity. And WorldSkills will run over 4 days. It's truly a skills Olympics.
12: The links to the sport world go a long way to explain what the whole WorldSkills competitions are about. The only difference really is that they've got to concentrate for a lot longer. The competition's over 3 days. The level of accuracy and the level of focus and the level of attention that they've got to pay to all of

0: way through is massive.
1: As the first day's competition draws to a close, the landscape gardeners are level pegging. The decking's underway and stone's been cut for the Japanese lantern they have to build. Chris Dawes and Daniel Seaman were national champions in 2006, and Tim Lancaster Chapman won the title in 2005, so competition is fierce. The bricklayers are on schedule. They've started the second task, involving decorative bonding and a complicated corbel. Everybody's pretty tired.
2: If you make a mistake, the worst thing you can do is panic about it and worry. What you need to do is to work out what went wrong and what you need to do to put it right. Remember your marking criteria. If it's worth 2 points or 1 point, what's the point of getting stressed about it and spending an hour worrying?
3: A bit of a group chat.
1: So, plenty to think about. Day two, and at the landscape gardening venue, there's been a bit of a rumpus. One of the teams has withdrawn from the competition. Chris Dawes and Daniel Seaman from Merist Wood College in Guildford have downed tools. They weren't happy with the amount of materials provided, the judging, or the specification for the garden.
4: We have marked and measured the work that was carried out to the point where the competitors withdrew. That has been recorded and witnessed and put on file, just to make it absolutely fair.
1: This development means that Tim Lancaster and Keith Chapman have to work on alone. But they won't go to Japan unless their work's good enough to meet WorldSkills standard, so the pressure's still on. The other competitors have to keep up the pace too. Day two is when they must press on, keeping the quality and the speed of their work as high as possible. On the afternoon of day two, the hairdresser's module is to recreate a complex cut and colour from a photograph they've never seen before. It's just like a customer coming into the salon with a magazine cutting.
5: Right, off you go, girls, good luck.
1: Donna Leach is 21 and has trained up to NVQ level 3. Her rival is Jenny Norman, who's 19. She's also trained to level 3, but is less experienced. The cooks are up and running too. 21-year-old Graham Squire works in Claridge's in London as a chef de partie. Sophie Wright's 20 and has passed a 3-year chef diploma with distinction. And Adam Smith is just 19 and works in the Ritz Hotel in London. Their task is to create a dish of their own choosing, but they must use specified ingredients, guinea fowl, mushrooms and duck liver.
6: Graham's been very busy on this. He's had lots and lots of pans going, lots and lots of action. He's got some stocks here that are going from, they were on very, very quickly. To get lots and lots of flavour in there. We've only got 2.5 hours, so he's got to get as much flavour into this as possible in a short period of time. Well, as you can see, Adam, he's going slower, probably slightly more methodical. He's making a very intricate mousse here with some different vegetables to give a mosaic effect. Very interesting to see the different styles sort of next door to each other. Sophie's she's got a lot of flavours going on here. She's roasted her bones. It's good use. You know, we're looking for making sure they're using everything. Get it into your stock and it just enhances the flavour of your sauces. One of the other competitors threw their bones in the bin. Obviously lose marks, so that's a good point to that. Seems to be going well for all of them at the moment.
1: Jenny and Donna had to mix hair colouring to match the photographs.
7: This is the only competition where they won't bring their own colours with them because they will not know what's thrown at them on the day. So it really is a commercial test as what would happen in normal everyday life.
1: They cut twice, before and after the application of the colour. A razor cut requires extreme care. One slip and the damage could be horrible.
7: Probably it was frightened that they'd actually cut one of the long pieces off, because once it's like anything, once it's off, you can't put it back on again. And this is being marked on.

0: We've got very strict guidelines about health and safety and hygiene. You know, one of the really bad things is to put a tea towel over your shoulder. Now, that is what we don't want to see, but, you know, with stuff falling in your hair onto your shoulders, onto your tea towel, the judges spend a lot of time rummaging through the bins just to see what is being, you know, thrown away.
1: There's a lot of flavour could be made from these bones just being thrown away.
0: Stick of celery, again, that could go into a stock, so there's actually not too much in there, but I've seen a lot worse, but, you know, we learn a lot from looking into the bins.

0: The UK team for World Skills will be chosen in a competitive selection event in Warwickshire. 60 young people will be whittled down to the 23 who reach the required standard. It's winner takes all.
1: 5, 4, 3, 2, 1, stop. Let's have a quick reflection. How did you find that?
2: It wasn't too bad. It's just when you cut it, first of all, it's hard trying to picture where the colour and that's going to go, where the long bits are going to go, and then when it's all blonde.
1: Right. Jenny, look at your picture. Can you see anything that you haven't done in your picture?
2: It's not long enough.
1: Where?
2: There.
3: Okay, that's 7 minutes, guys.
4: Well, we're looking for the culinary skills that are shown today in the kitchen. We're looking for their methods of work, their hygiene, their cleanliness, the innovation they show with their cooking, and the finished product, obviously, on the plate, the balance of colours, textures, strong flavours, and effective portion sizes also, and the way they use the produce that they've been given.
0: The cooks have started service. Graham and Adam's food is being tasted and marked. But Sophie Wright's still cooking. She's misread the clock. Her guinea fowl isn't cooked through. Finally, Sophie's ready to present, well behind Graham and Adam.
5: She was about 5 minutes over time, so she will lose some marks for that.
6: Until the end. I forgot we started 7 minutes early, so I was looking at the time. I didn't put my guinea fowl in time for the cook, so that's why it looks like that. Never mind. It's one of those things. Just didn't go well today, that's all. Never mind.
7: It's quite old school, it's a bit old fashioned sort of thing, but it does show a lot of skills. That's why I chose to do something like that. And yeah, it looks good, it's effective.
8: Simple but flavoursome, you know. There's a lot more technical skills I could have used in there, you know, more Ballantines mousses and things, but I've gone simple but tasty, you know. But there's a few things that could have gone better. But...
0: Across the 9 locations in Warwickshire, competitors are in the zone, fully focused on the task in hand. 60 young people with Japan and WorldSkills 2007 in their sights. Robert Rousseau is joined by industry expert Christine Hillier-Smith to judge the hairdressing. The two blocks are compared from the front, the back and the two sides, with marks for colour, cut and finish.
9: I would say that reflects the cut from the back, that one doesn't.
10: But the length is better,
9: You've got this here and you've got that kick out bit.
10: Yeah. Sorry to disagree, but I think in my mind the colour's actually better on this one than it is on that.
9: Better, but not right. Because we haven't

0: given the cut mark to that. I don't think you can give the finish mark to it because it hasn't been finished like the photo.
1: There is what we'd call this kick-out bit, this throwaway bit here, which, as you can see, Donna has got, but it's not there. It's gone, it's on the floor. it's not there.
2: The judging of the cooking involves allocating more than 50% of the marks for the judges' subjective views on the final taste and presentation of the food.
3: Quality of the food produced, Adam?
4: He ate very soft to me. Mushy.
3: Yeah.
4: There was no bite to anything on his, apart from the beetroot, which was raw.
3: Within the tureen, you could see the two pieces of guinea fowl, but I didn't feel that it used the guinea fowl quite as well as Graham had. But it was very, very clever, very striking.
5: It was very striking.
3: Sophie,
6: I put acceptable food produced, a little cumbersome on the plate. You know, it was a large portion, and for me, the presentation and the style needed refining.
3: Graham,
6: I thought good quality shown, innovative. The guy was obviously really switched on for this dish.
4: It was a Michelin dish.
3: Yeah.
4: Definitely.
3: Yeah.
4: You know, it was.
3: Looking at the world's still standards, probably one of the best dishes I've seen.
6: Yeah, it was good. Yeah. Very good.
2: The ranking of the cook's guinea fowl task was Graham first, closely followed by Adam, with Sophie in third place. And Donna won the hairdressing task by a clear 10-3. Day three, the final day of competition.
7: Right, OK, chaps, we can start.
2: As the bricklayers are teed off, all the other competitors know that today is the last chance to get things right, to get the marks that will see off their rivals and reach the standard that will get them to world skills. The CAD engineers are looking pretty exposed today. They've been moved to the foyer.
8: Today we thought that we'd add a bit of pressure by bringing them down into the reception area so we can give them a bit more of a lively atmosphere, a bit of disruption, a bit of noise, so they will understand a little bit more what the competition will be like over in Japan in November.
2: Simon Noble's the auto body repair competitor. He's working on his own, competing against the WorldSkills specification. He's exceptionally skilled for his age, but he needs to be. He's got a hard act to follow. The UK won the gold medal in this category at the last World Skills.
9: We're working to 1 millimetre tolerances in this competition, and generally on a vehicle like this Toyota, you're working to 2 millimetres. So we're working with it well inside the manufacturer's tolerances.
2: The landscape gardeners are nearly finished. Since their rivals decided to quit, they've had to pace themselves.
10: It was easier on the first day when the other two were here, and now that they're not here, it's a nightmare trying to compete. Well, work fast, but you tend to just step back and think, oh no, you don't need to. Another maybe 4 hours we could finish the garden off completely, but we've only got two, so we're going to do as much as we can to get as many points.
2: Five o'clock, and it's all over.
11: I didn't think I was going to get it finished, but I did. Very last minute, so that's all right. I feel a bit better.
12: Absolutely exhausted, just completely drained. Looking forward to tonight. Just glad it's over.
13: Yeah, I've enjoyed it, but it didn't go as well as I probably wanted it to. Could have gone a bit better.
14: Oh, I'm just knackered.
15: Worked like mad today and got it all finished. Could have done with about an extra half an hour.
16: Probably do a bit of a celebration tonight. Just go out, relax, and then wait for tomorrow.
2: The evening of day three means the start of a late one for the judges in many of the skill categories. The work pieces are finished and the complex assessments can begin.
17: The profiles, they've got to be accurate. They've got to be made so it fits up with the next stone. And even if it's just more than a millimetre out, it's likely to cause all sorts of problems when the stone goes into the building for the fixer.
18: I don't know what's gone wrong with this one. This can't get full marks, goodness sake.
19: This competitor has got so far, he's assembled all his frames together, but he's missed out the whole shaped tread. So he's lost some significant marks because of that, because the bottom line is, to maximise the marks, you have to finish the component.
2: The cabinet making judge uses his fingertips to check for a perfect finish.
20: The reason being, it's any

0: little jumps, blips. Your sense of feel is very, very sensitive, as well as your eyes. Oh, you've learnt something today.
1: Things like this, take about a minute, 2 minutes to actually do with a wire brush, can actually lose your marks, and in this case, this lost Ben 6.5 marks by not cleaning his joint.
2: Marking monochromatic graduated stripes is quite a challenge.
3: A good way to look at it is if you look at it straight on and unfocus your eye. Is it too heavy on one side or too dark on one side falling that way, and it doesn't get a graduated flow through it? It's easier to see once you unfocus your eye and look at it.
2: The marking took place long into the night, and now it's the following morning. The competitors arrive to wait for the verdicts, so who'll be going to Japan?
4: Decision time.
2: Barry Rowe leads the UK skills moderation panel scrutinising the building trades.
5: Yeah. Numerically, he's the highest,
6: but when you come to mark the stuff, it's all right.
4: John, sorry to put you on the spot.
5: Yeah. No, sure.
4: What is your recommendation?
5: Ben. Ben, yeah.
2: Competitions director Jenny Shack oversees the other skills categories.
7: Okay, general view of him.
8: General view, I'd say he's probably the best competitor I've seen in my experience of World Skills so far.
7: That's quite a commendation, isn't it?
9: Yeah. As soon as he started putting under pressure, it went to pieces.
1: It wasn't good.
2: At last, it's time to tell the competitors who's going and who's staying home. Will it be hairdresser Donna Leach or her pal Jenny Norman?
7: We would like to take you, Donna, to Japan 2007. So well done.
2: In the painting and decorating, it was neck and neck between Mark Nevin and Chris Blake.
10: It's going to be an extremely difficult, this one, but we've got to make decisions. And the decision is, congratulations to Chris.
2: It's all very emotional for the competitors, for victors and runners-up alike. Of the cooks, will Graham's guinea fowl be on the money, or would Sophie's late plate be her undoing?
7: Sophie, it's no, because you're not ready. Graham, we would like to take you in 2007.
2: Was the garden good enough for Keith and Tim to go?
4: You want to know?
5: Yeah.
4: We'll be going to Japan.
10: I knew that I could see it.
11: Over the moon, of course you are, but
12: just disappointing for everyone else, isn't it? When you've been with people all week and then half of them's got to go home.
13: I have my little cry, but I'm alright now. The best man won, though. Definitely well deserved.
14: I don't think it's really it is yet.
15: It's all like shivering down the spine all the time. It's brilliant.
2: The packing's done and it's back on the bus. 23 have been selected by UK Skills to go to Japan. For these talented young people, it's been an unforgettable week.
16: Absolutely amazing, yeah. Can't believe I got through. So,
5: any sympathy for Mark?
16: Oh, I love. I saw emotions that run through here, so it's really hard.
2: Ahead of the winners, 8 months intensive training before Japan. For the rest, it's the end of a dream and the start of a long journey home.

0: I'm Sir Al Ainsley Green, the Independent Children's Commissioner for England. This series highlights key areas of concern for the 11 million children and young people in our country. And this programme looks at how best practice in tackling bullying is happening in our schools. I first went to Portway School in Hampshire to see for myself what they're doing. At Portway, head teacher James Levitt feels bullying is a thing of the past. And I asked him what had produced such a startling change.
1: I think it's a byproduct of a lot, the huge amount of work that we have done based around the rights respecting curriculum, which we first came in contact with in a visit to Canada about 4 years ago.
0: A bit more about the Rights Respecting Schools programme. I know this had its origins in Cape Breton in Canada.
1: And what came out from looking from being in Canadian schools was the fact that children had an integral part in designing codes of conduct, that were thing.
0: Right.
1: So that it was a contract,
0: right.
1: And it wasn't just thou shalt not.
0: Right.
1: It was also we do this, there are consequences to our actions, and if we have a right to privacy, then so does everybody else, for example.
0: So was that a bit of a shock to the system to see children so actively involved in making decisions?
1: I think it's been a gradual process. And I first came back, we said we'd like staff to look at a different way in which they set about arriving at a classroom charter, and in fact arrive at a classroom charter,
0: yes,
1: that everyone debated and everyone agreed to and teachers signed up to, where that's not an issue.
0: Yes.
1: But for our children, it was definitely about empowering them to give them a voice, and student voice has been something that has been a major aspect of of the whole development of the rights agenda here.
2: We have a right to privacy, we have the right to a safe environment, we have a right to an opinion and for it to be listened to.
3: A right to an education,
4: because
3: if you get bullied, then you won't want to come to school, and that's losing your right to an education.
5: You have the right not to be abused, left out, or offended in any way.
0: I'm at the school to hear about the Rights Respecting Schools programme, and I'm especially interested in what you think about bullying. Bullying really is nasty when it happens, so what happens in this school when someone does bully somebody else?
6: Sometimes we have clubs during lunchtime,
0: yes,
6: and things that people can go to if they're feeling upset or lonely.
0: Right.
6: And then when they're there, they can make friends, and
0: right,
6: that will stop bullying.
0: Can you think of any examples where the counsellors have really made things different in the school?
7: Well, before we might have had some like bullying incidents, but
0: yes,
7: the counsellors, they've split break time, so I think it's 3 and 5,
0: yes,
7: that go for one break, and 4 and 6, so that,
0: yes,
7: the bullying is sort of changed so that it won't happen anymore.
0: What was the school like before this Rights Respecting Schools programme started?
7: It was not like the bullying was everywhere, but there were quite a few more cases of it.
0: Yes.
7: And it's sorted out a lot because we've got like a better way to handle it.
0: Next, I met with two members of staff at Portway who put the United Nations Convention of Children's Rights into real practice. They're pretty sophisticated concepts, aren't they? Human rights, children's rights.
8: Yeah.
0: How do you start approaching that subject with children of this age?
8: It was really easy because it's all about themselves and they wanted to know what was out there for them.
0: Yes.
8: And then obviously starting with the older ones, it was then easy to implement it within the rest of the school.
0: Yes.
8: So that they were able to see what impact it was having.
0: So how does this relate to the occurrence and the management of bullying in your school?
8: Well, we've used a lot of the respect and the responsibilities in talking about behaviours that are bullying behaviours, and the children are much more open now with talking about it and talking about what's happened to them and how it's made them feel, knowing that the rest of the children around them, if it's a group that you're talking with, are listening to and empathising with their feelings.
0: Yes.
8: So we've had issues with individual children and we've got them together as like almost like a mini circle time.
0: Yes.
8: And everyone's had the opportunity to voice their opinion, to say how they feel.
0: Yes.
8: And everyone's listened and the event's been brought to a conclusion.
0: Interested to hear you say that you use circle time, so you're also using social emotional aspects of learning.
8: Yeah.
0: And
8: yeah,
0: they're complementary for the Rights Respecting program.
8: Oh, absolutely. We've used the SEAL materials for year group assemblies.
0: Yes.
8: Sam's been working with the school council.
0: Right.
8: And the school council have decided to lead class and group assemblies on the theme of bullying.
0: Right.
8: With their year groups. So the children lead them themselves.
0: Right.
8: The teachers take an active part when appropriate or when,
0: yes,
8: necessary, but mostly they're child-led. And it's certainly done a lot to reduce the incidences that were happening.
0: Right. I mean, this is pretty challenging stuff, isn't it, to many adults?
8: Yes.
0: who say, surely you're taking away childhood by giving children too young to have responsibilities

0: and to actually have these concepts to deal with. Surely they should just be children. How do you react to that?
1: I disagree with that. Well, because it's for their well-being at the end of the day. Therefore, they need to know how to make an active role in society. And if you don't teach those skills at this age, then they won't make an active citizen in later life.
2: Those anti-bullying skills are put into practice at the adjacent Portway Infant School by junior school ambassadors.
3: Well, if we find someone who's unhappy, we take them out and talk to them about it and find out what it is that they're unhappy about, and then we do what we can to sort it out, maybe find a friend for them to look after them.
4: One of the benefits of having the ambassadors is that they've engaged the children in positive play, and because they use that positive play with the other children, it's had an impact right throughout the school, and it's certainly an impact on behaviour, that we don't have the poor behaviour and the teasing that we might have had before. The children play much more cooperatively.
2: The rights respecting work at Thornhill Secondary School in Sunderland is also strong, and peer mentor coordinator Anne Greenfield has developed an anti-bullying programme called TARA.
5: TARA stands for Thornhill Against Racism and Harassment. And TARA began in about 1998 when a pupil in school reported to a member of staff that they didn't feel safe in the schoolyard, they were having problems in the schoolyard. So we then started a drop-in two lunchtimes a week where pupils could come into a classroom if they weren't comfortable in the yard. From 2000, we took 20 peer mentors on a training course with facilitators from outside agencies to give them some ideas of how to listen to people, how to answer questions, how to ask open and close questions, and also lots of information about different aspects that young people may have problems with in this day and age.
6: We're going to take in turn and go around the circle and say something that's like similar to everyone in this room, okay? Right. So I go up to Thornhill School.
7: Me too.
8: I have a belly button.
7: Me too.
9: I've got a brain.
7: Me too.
6: Because we've said something that's similar to everyone, we're going to say something now that's different, that's individual to you, okay?
8: Yeah, I've got a scarf on.
7: Not me.
9: I'm a different nationality to everyone in this room.
7: Not me.
10: I'm the youngest in the school.
7: Not me.
11: My mum's called Mary.
7: Not me.
6: Right, we played this game because usually bullies pick on people who are different. The game represents individuality and it celebrates that although we might have our differences, we're all the same.
5: Peer mentors decided that they would be identifiable around school by braid on their blazer sleeves so they could be approached at any time without anybody identifying that they were speaking to someone because they had a problem.
8: So this question, where does bullying happen in Thornhill, shows that it can happen anywhere. So we're going to move on to the next question.
12: What is bullying?
13: When someone hurts someone else.
12: Yeah.
11: When someone calls someone another name, like a name.
12: Yeah.
8: When a student picks on a weaker student.
5: Peer mentors are given a broad training on issues that might affect young people today and affect their learning in school. Some of the issues include questioning and listening skills, racism, asylum seekers, young people's health awareness, drug abuse, domestic violence, contraception and unwanted pregnancies.
9: You feel better talking to a peer mentor about bullying. So if you disagree, go to that side. And if you agree, go to that side.
5: The peer mentors have been nominated for the Diana Princess of Wales Anti-Bullying Award for the last 3 years and have achieved that award for the last 3 years. And the school has been allocated silver school status by the Diana Award.
14: I'm Jessica.
15: I'm Nahia.
16: I'm in year 11.
17: And I'm in year 8.
15: When I was in year 10 and Nahia was in year 7, she was having a bit of trouble. So I was assigned as her buddy to help her through it.
17: Basically, I was getting bullied during school time and when I was walking home, and the bullying was done by people from my own school.
15: It was devastating. I was going home and I was in tears. And I was just distraught. My confidence went straight down, and I'm a really good student, but you could see that in my schoolwork. You know, everything went down. I was just all over the place. I was on the phone with my

0: died, and he just told me that he was heartbroken to hear his daughter in tears because some people were so inconsiderate, and I was just crying all the time, and I wasn't eating anymore because I was just upset at everything, you know. People were spitting on me because of my skin colour, and they were spitting, and I was coming home and spit because people used to think it was really funny, and I was just broken.
1: Nahia came to me and I asked her where it was mainly happening, and she said on the way home, so we started to walk home and like to and from school together. I felt really upset for her, and I just really hoped that I could help her.
0: It got a lot better, things around me helped a lot better, and the confidence that had gone down had just risen back up again. I've got friends now, I'm quite popular, you know.
1: Well, I think bullying's a really good idea in schools because, I mean, it's shown here that it's worked for us, so it can work everywhere.
0: And I wouldn't know what I would have been like now if I hadn't had bullying.
2: Peer mentoring is so successful because I think pupils much prefer to talk to one of their own rather than a member of staff. Even though our peer mentors do say to the pupils when they are approached, if you tell me something that I am concerned about as a peer mentor, I may have to tell somebody else. I think the sort of age group that they're talking to, the fact that one may be a 12-year-old and one's a 15-year-old, it makes the peer mentor far more accessible than, say, talking to a 40-year-old teacher or a 25-year-old teacher.
3: The film was like saying that if there's a bully, you should point them out.
2: The chairperson for racial equality had heard that we were doing a lot of work in the Sunderland area regarding the respect to gender. So they asked, could they come up and visit the school? And they saw three specific groups in school. They saw The Word, our anti-bullying rap group. They saw our peer mentors in action, the Tara group. And they also saw our Thornhill Arts Included group. And when she visited with her team, she saw these three groups in action and was very, very impressed indeed.
4: Let me introduce as The Word, trying to take racism and kick it to the curb. We're all the same underneath, no matter skin color. This is a huge problem we need to get through.
5: It is funded now by the LEA because it is having such a major impact and gets such an excellent message over to pupils in the form of rap music, which the pupils found.
6: Don't you ever let up, gotta keep your head up. If you're gonna fall, you just gotta get up.
7: Don't let people put you down. Touch the sky, but keep your feet firmly on the ground.
4: Give it up to Sophie and Brian and the world.
5: A happy child is an achieving child, and I like to think that the peer mentoring system in Thornhill has contributed a lot to the advancement and our achievement.
8: Bullying really matters to children and young people, whether they be bullied or bystanders or bullies themselves. Here we've seen two outstanding examples of what can be done, but key to success is listening to children and young people and engaging them in the solutions to the problem.

0: Oh, good morning. Oh, you're not well.
1: Do you think it's going to be just a day or a bit longer?
2: Well, I hope you feel better. Give us a phone to let us know when you're going to be coming in.

0: Hello.
1: Can you help us out today? We're a teacher down in year one.
0: I wonder if you could come in for year five today.
2: I wonder if you could come in and do year two today.
3: I was going to the shops, but I can be there in half an hour.
4: Oh, well, I was going to have my hair done, but for you...
5: What does it take to be an effective supply teacher? We visit three schools in Bristol to get the views of supply teachers and the pupils. Often, the first that the pupils will know that their teacher is away is when they're lining up to come in. How do they feel at this point?
6: Surprised.
7: Weird.
8: Bit nervous.
9: I think, is my teacher okay? Is she all right? Will she be back tomorrow?
10: All right.
5: Marina Ropitu, a deputy head in New Zealand, is on a year's sabbatical. She's come in to cover a year four class at Stanbridge Primary School.
0: Taking the register is quite a difficult task. The main technique I use is to get a photocopy of the list of names from the register right from the start of the day. Now, because I have done exactly that. Names are just such a fuddle that it's really nice to be able to have a list to refer back to.
11: So how many words can you make out of Stanbridge?
0: Another activity is to have a name, like maybe the name of the school, write it up on the board and say, how many little words can you find out of this one big word? And that works really well because it's multi-level. Who has got a word with more than six letters?
12: Jo.
13: Stabbing.
0: When you're a supply teacher, you need to be able to establish a rapport very quickly with the class and maintain it for the day. And the way I do that is to spend some time on my name, where I'm from. I have a bag of tricks, really. I've got some New Zealand money. Real New Zealand money.
13: I got a dollar. I got $1.
11: I'm going to draw a sad face. Does that look sad?
0: The continuum idea is one that I've just worked out myself. I like it because it gives you an instant snapshot of where the class are, how they're feeling, and it gives them an idea of how you're feeling as well.
11: If I was going to say, am I sad or am I happy, I'm probably going to put myself about there. Now, I want you to think about how you're feeling, and I'm going to run my finger along here, and when I get to about where you are, I want you to put your hands up. Oh, lots of happy people today.
14: Yes.
11: Excellent. All right.
0: Discipline can be very tricky when you're a supply teacher. And usually I establish my own, what I'd call signature control method, right at the start of the day. And sometimes I will take quite a lengthy period of time to get that working exactly how I want to. You need to concentrate. And because it's similar but a little bit different to what they're used to usually, I find it works really well. I think the way to keep the motivation in the classroom going is to smile a lot.
13: Was it?
11: It started with a C.
13: Was it sad and happy?
11: No. Oh, we did. We did write sad and happy, weren't we?
0: If you're looking for the good in children, then that is what you attract. So I try and look for the good in what they're doing. So, you know, that tends to be what I actually receive.
11: Can anyone just tell me, I'm sorry to interrupt you, but can anyone tell me what I've got up here?
14: Hard worker.
11: Right, I'm going to come around the room, and when I see people working really hard, I'm going to write your name down on my list to give to your teacher, okay? So she'll know the ones who've been working really hard. How are you going here?
0: Another technique for keeping them motivated is to praise.
11: Yeah, you've done well. You have done well. Okay, Gareth.
0: And allow them to do things for you. I think so often as a supply teacher, you are so scared of losing control that you become so rigid that they can't really express themselves and they end up getting frustrated. And so sometimes you do have to loosen the reins.
11: My turn again.
0: And let them go with what they actually want to do. And if you've established your control mechanism to start with, you'll be able to bring them back again quite quickly.
11: Put up your hand if you think you could...
5: Faced with a supply teacher, what is it that the pupils worry about?
8: Well, I tend to feel a bit upset because when a different teacher comes in, it usually means that lots of people are going to mess about.
10: Sometimes supply teachers, like, they don't know what the class rules are. They make up their own, so like, and say you get rewards for doing something special. They don't understand that.
8: Or maybe not being really able to control the class and not actually understanding what we do in normal with our normal teacher.
5: Carol Beale, a regular supply teacher for several local schools, is covering a Year 3 class at Begbrook Primary School.
4: To get control in the class, I use three basic techniques. I clap for attention, so I might clap out a tune and they will repeat the tune. Another one I do is I'll use a tambourine and that will immediately get their attention and they should stop and listen.
12: Everyone totally stop and listen. Two important messages, OK. Children to be elected for the school council.
4: The final technique I use is a mimicking method where I'll do an action and the children will follow until I have everyone's attention.
12: Show me your ears, show me your nose, show me your fingers, show me your toes. Tap, roll, roll, tap, tap, tap, roll, roll, clap, clap. Roll, roll and tuck in.
4: With very young children, I find it easier to sort them into groups and tell each individual group what they're doing and send them off one at a time rather than send them all off together because it gets chaotic.
12: OK, group one. Shh. You're going to play consequences. So, group one, would you go to your table now? Put your boards back on the way, please. Boards and pens. Okay, who are you working with?
4: I would sum up my approach by saying it was mainly a positive approach where I'm setting the right frame for the whole day, getting the right positive responses in return from the children.
12: Well, thank you for sitting so beautifully, so quickly. Well done. Can anyone

0: be clever enough to tell me where the verb is. Oh, so many hands up. Fantastic. That's what I like to see. Lily.
1: 8.
0: Fantastic. Well done.
2: So, what are the best supply teachers like?
3: Kind and friendly.
4: When they understand it from your point of view as well as theirs.
5: Funny, cheerful. Willing to do some nice things with us.
6: He had a rabbit puppet he brought in, and it was really funny, and he made it really nice for us. But after some time, it got a bit boring.
7: If you do work, they take time in looking at it and making sure that it's corrected and they reward you.
8: Very like helpful and like helps you what you're trying to like if you're stuck on your work.
9: They know how to respect children, and if they have any like special needs, they deal with it.
10: I think the teacher was like fab, really good, and she was amazing, and she actually works really hard on stuff and trying to make all the lessons.
11: I don't really mind. I like all teachers.
2: Julia Daisley, who specializes in early years, has come in to cover a year one class at Hillcrest Primary School.
12: Right, we are going into our groups. Clobster might end up. Clobster might end up on the numeracy table.
13: Within a year one class, I used the same methods that the class teacher would use, because I find that the continuity means that the children will be on their best behaviour, because they soon forget that, and hopefully that you are supply, because it's the same routine that they're going through.
12: We've also got Katie Catt. If you're both good independent learners and very quiet, then both of them might go out today.
13: If you're in early years, you'll be very lucky, because you'll have another adult working with you in the classroom, and they'll know your children, and they are a perfect source of knowledge for you.
12: I am going to give you Katie Catt, because you have been working independently and quietly. Because you've been writing on your own and nobody's helped you, you're going to do your writing on your own as well. I'm going to give you Clobster. Well done.

0: I sing basically as a supply method wherever I go. I tend to work in early years a lot, and I think that's basically why I sing instructions wherever I go. And children are just attracted to music, aren't they? Time, roll your hands and stand. I think teaching dance is more difficult as a supply teacher.
1: When you found a space, sit down and make sure you can't touch anybody.
0: They only do it once a week, so they're not so used to doing it. It's not such an established lesson. You have to be very firm and clear on your rules before you even go into the setting. And also, it's exciting for them. They're going out of the class, so you've got to be very clear, slow, and take it very easy with them.
2: Throughout primary school education, there are some methods for teaching, for control and for rewarding pupils that work for any age group.
3: Finn.
2: For rewarding good behaviour or good work, it seems that stickers go down a treat. Whether they're educational ones or novelty ones doesn't seem to matter. Winning a sticker signifies an achievement.
4: 10, 9.
2: To get the attention of a class, countdowns seem to work on all levels too. And finally, what do the pupils think of supply teachers they don't like?
5: The worst ones are people who basically don't listen from others' points of view.
6: Sometimes they are a bit bossy. They keep shouting at people.
7: Bullying, I don't like that.
8: Usually supply teachers don't exactly know what goes on in the classroom.
9: I don't know if they're going to be good, if they're going to be strict.
5: Supply teachers usually don't know what they're doing and make up their own rules.
6: They're a bit bossy and

Or sometimes they always are in way rather than letting other people have choices as well. They just, like, we're doing this instead of that, not that, this, this, this, we're doing that. Not your way, not your way, not your way, every time that.

0: Ethiopia. A country emerging from the horrors of famine and war. British volunteers, many of them teachers, have joined VSO in an effort to transform the school system. Not by teaching children, but by training teachers. Yet, in the face of harsh economic reality, can VSO really help satisfy Ethiopia's hunger to learn? Monday morning, Addis Ababa, capital of Ethiopia. Everywhere you look, there are people. Addis is one of Africa's largest cities, boasting a population of over 3 million, most of whom seem constantly on the move. As the city bustles into life, 11-year-old Abraham and his friend, 12-year-old Wend Wasson, are on the streets, doing what they do every day before and after school. Shine shoes.
1: Only just one brush. Me, I don't have a brown and a black brush. I have just one black brush.
0: Abraham and Wend Wasson work not only to survive, but to pay for the things they need to go to school, like paper, pens, and uniform.
1: Look at my shoes, he's broken. Look at his shoes and my shoes, he's broken, like that. The uniform and the trouser and the coat is, 100 birr.
0: 100 birr is equivalent to about £6, or shining 100 pairs of shoes. The shoeshine boys are not alone. Across Ethiopia, children can be seen everywhere. In the markets, the fields, on the streets, all working to gain access to something that children of a similar age in England take for granted, an education.
2: We need more school.
1: More school, more.
2: We are big, like.
3: You want to go to more school? You don't have enough school?
1: Yeah.
0: Ethiopia is an old country going through the trauma of rebirth. Decades of war and have swept away the past and left in its place a determination to build a better future. Ethiopians who once suffered famine now have a hunger to learn.
4: We cannot do anything without education. It's obvious. Education makes the man perfect. The man or the society gets new ideas, new systems, new things from the world. We can't read without education. We can't do any electronics without education. Even it is necessary to plow the land, education is necessary.
0: There's certainly no shortage of schools. But what kind of teaching do they offer? Ethiopian primary education starts at age 7 and lasts until 15. It's delivered in two cycles, marked by two sets of national exams. The government has pledged to provide primary school places for all by 2015. Helping the government's educational effort, VSO. For the past 5 years, this busy office in downtown Addis is the command and control centre for a national operation.

0: was a head come up on.
1: Yeah, in that area, we need a volunteer to run that course.
2: On the wall, a campaign map reveals how big the VSO programme is. Over 100 volunteers from 10 nations, including Britain. The volunteers are not here to teach children. Instead, VSO is working to facilitate a sea change in the hearts and minds of those who deliver the education system in Ethiopia. It's doing it by introducing elements of teaching practice that teachers in England take for granted. Many British volunteers are education professionals. Retired MFL teacher Judith Altschul has been here over 3 years, long enough for her picture to fade. She's helped develop the English language curriculum.
3: The government talk about attitudinal change, and they want the students to have modern attitudes and yet to maintain their traditional beliefs and customs. So in the curriculum, we are conscious that we must always frame it in the Ethiopian context.
2: Not all volunteers are retired. LEA consultant Beverly Minette took a career break to help design Ethiopia's new teacher training programme.
4: This initiative, really, to bring people of my age and experience here is a new initiative for VSO, because they intend to work more strategically and at policy level. And by just ad hoc placing teachers in schools and expecting them to be able to share their skills isn't always effective, and wasn't always effective.
2: The VSO contribution begins in the Ministry of Education. Here, volunteers advise on ways to broaden the school experience, giving advice on curriculum development and school improvement. And perhaps most radically, designing and delivering teacher training programmes. As such, this puts VSO in a close advisory relationship with the government. Not always a comfortable place to be. In 2005, anti-government demonstrations following a general election were brutally suppressed.
5: The government reacted over-violently to any protesters, and volunteers witnessed on university campuses federal police entering the campuses, taking their colleagues away. From the VSO office in Addis Ababa, staff witnessed police shooting into the backs of demonstrators.
2: In the outcry which followed, volunteers questioned VSO's continued presence in the country.
5: The answer that I made to the volunteers, and the answer that I still believe in today, is that this government is putting a lot of resources into education. Its vision of education is one that VSO can share. There are going to be setbacks short term, and the government should be held to account for those, and people have to remain critical. But I don't think the long-term goals should be lost sight of at the same time.
2: In the end, the volunteers stayed on. The challenge they face is enormous. They must work with scarce resources to help modernise the education system from top to bottom. This is where education is traditionally carried out in Ethiopia, in church. For hundreds of years, Ethiopia's education was run by the priests and imams of the numerous churches and mosques that dot the landscape of this still devout country. Traditional education is a matter of learning prayers and church ritual by rote, learning obedience to adult authority, developing a sense of personal morality. Small wonder that child-centered teaching is not an easy sell. Volunteers can sometimes meet resistance from a surprising source, the teachers themselves.
3: Well, I think the teacher is meant to ask questions to which they know the answer, and this is the formula in the classroom. And so one of the things we're trying to bring in is this problem solving, the questioning, the opening up of the possibility that teacher might not know something that the student wants to know, and that the student is going to have to find another way of finding out the answer.
2: For Ethiopian education, it's a revolutionary concept. Getting teachers to embrace it means returning to the classroom. This is a training session in the VSO-inspired Higher National Diploma. The diploma is the key qualification for those who do teacher training.
4: Teacher educators attend 2 2-hour sessions per week. They are involved in 4 major modules throughout the diploma itself.
2: Most of these will sound familiar to teachers in England. Continuous assessment, the reflective teacher, action research. But the 4th is particularly special for Ethiopia. Traditional Ethiopian education is a sedentary experience. The Higher National Diploma has introduced an active learning approach that VSO volunteers hope teachers will use in their lessons. To ensure that the new methods are actually implemented, VSO is also helping to develop a school improvement program. Instead of league tables and school inspections, schools evaluate themselves via a questionnaire, designed under the guidance of former Ofsted inspector Sally Hanford.
0: There's about over 160 criteria divided into teaching and learning. And the main part of that is to encourage schools to look at teacher training, teacher professionalism, and professional development, which can be done within the school.
2: Devising appropriate criteria presented Hanford with a unique set of challenges.
0: We had real problems about something like, does the school have values and beliefs? I mean, we use that term in England very loosely. Try and explain the difference between values and beliefs. It was quite difficult, and in the end we've junked beliefs and kept to values, which has got more of a moral sense to it than beliefs, which here is tied up with the religion.
2: Improving standards, training of teacher educators, it all sounds very impressive. But how can training alone solve the school system's biggest problem? A chronic lack of resources. In Addis Ababa, this is where primary age shoeshine boys Abraham and Gwen Dawson go to school.
6: That is my classroom over there.
7: Up there?
6: Yeah.
7: Okay. And how many people are at the school?
6: In my class?
7: Yeah.
6: There's 42.
7: 42 in your class?
6: Yeah, in my class. Come on, I'll show you my class.
2: The building is new. It's part of a massive school construction program. 2,000 primary schools built since 1996. But the classrooms have an unfinished air about them.

Ethiopia. A country emerging from the horrors of famine and war. British volunteers, many of them teachers,

0: have joined VSO in an effort to transform the school system. Not by teaching children, but by training teachers. Yet, in the face of harsh economic reality, can VSO really help satisfy Ethiopia's hunger to learn?
1: And where do you sit in the class?
2: I sit here.
0: When something gets damaged, it doesn't get fixed. Even the teacher's desk.
2: Because it's broken. Also, this one is broken.
0: Yet the timetable is broad.
2: Monday morning, one period is Amharic, two period is, biology, three period is mathematics, four period is physics.
0: And the teaching is effective. The boys both speak English. They take pride in their work.
2: This one is for my text. This one is, physics for 10-8.
0: Conditions are tough enough in Addis. Yet in many rural areas, they're tougher still. To help quench Ethiopia's thirst for knowledge, VSO is taking its model of teacher development from the towns out into the country. To see how VSO's teacher development program is working means moving out of Addis Ababa. The road that runs north from Addis climbs high through mountain scenery. Here, the landscape takes on a somewhat Mediterranean appearance, until something reminds you that you are definitely in Africa. Two of the 100 or so VSO volunteers working in Ethiopia know this road all too well. Jill Bradley is a retired primary head. Her colleague, Orla McCarthy, is a young primary teacher on sabbatical. Bradley and McCarthy are based 200 miles north of Addis in the regional market town of Desi. The town is over 2,000 metres above sea level. At this altitude, a brisk walk leaves visitors short of breath. Local people, however, seem unaffected. The streets are busy enough, but the activity is deceptive. Desi is the poorest town in Ethiopia, which means it's one of the very poorest in all Africa. As Bradley and McCarthy have found, poverty impacts directly on education in a number of ways. The first is enrollment.
3: There are a lot of problems for children in Ethiopia coming to school. They have to travel like huge distances to school on foot. And for the girls, they're needed in the home. Also, just at the harvest season, market days, having to bring the cows to the water and look after sick parents and things like that, mean that a lot of children end up dropping out early from school or missing huge portions of school.
0: Next to the market stands Robert Primary School, home to more than 1,300 7 to 15-year-olds. When VSO got here in 2002, attendance was patchy. School resources nearly non-existent. This was the kind of classroom scene that greeted Bradley and McCarthy. The pupils crammed together in rows, no books, hardly any paper, bare walls bereft of learning materials. To buy pens and paper, pupils must grow and sell vegetables from the school garden. School supervisor Tecleus Michael coordinates the effort.
4: What you have seen before, garden, we are planting vegetables there and we try to sell and get money from there. We use the money in order to give some support with a stationery, exercise book, pen and so forth.
0: But the school is undergoing a transformation, one that has sprung from an idea introduced by VSO, clustering.
4: Clustering is a novel idea. It's very interesting because we can share manpower within the member of cluster schools. We can share materials, so it's helpful.
0: Where once volunteers had to travel from school to supervise training and teacher development, teachers now come to them at Desis College of Teacher Education. The cluster system is based on the hub scheme used in some English schools to share sports facilities.
3: Schools are put together in a group, so there might be four or five schools together in a group, and they shouldn't be too far away from each other, the schools. And then they choose one school that is kind of central to the other schools, and they make that the cluster resource centre, or the central school, where the training will take place and the meetings take place.
0: But in Ethiopia, clustering works at a much more intimate level.
5: In England, the clusters tend to be bigger. They'll tend to be the whole town or, you know, and the surrounding area, so that it is quite a large number of schools being involved. And they don't really share their facilities so much. They might share the swimming pool if they've got one, but they're not sharing such small things as a computer or something like that.
0: Clustering has helped relieve the shortage of learning materials. Schools are sharing their sources of supply and channeling them into a media bank at Desis Cluster's designated centre, Robert School.
4: Students and teachers are trying to collect different materials from the shops, from the market areas, from their home. By bringing this, we are trying to make medias.
0: Every item that might possibly have a use is carefully collected and stored. Even materials that in England would be tossed aside after a term are used and reused. Teachers sign out materials for specific lessons and are careful to return them. After setting up the cluster, classrooms began to change in appearance. Walls were decorated with teaching aids and examples of the children's work. Some members of staff became convinced that, as in other countries, revamping classes would boost morale, both of pupils and of teachers.
4: If we have an active classroom, then we have an active teacher there, and at the same time we have an active student there.
0: But given the range of challenges facing the school, not everyone agreed.
4: If there is a new thing, always there is a resistance. So teachers are not interested to decorate. They are looking as a decoration, you see.
0: Some teachers were worried that changing the classroom would threaten the comfort zone of traditional teaching.
6: Who can read markets?
7: The attitude of the teachers was a big challenge to us because they want to deliver only lecture method. And even in assessment, they want to assess their students only in written work.
0: So began a lengthy process involving VSO volunteers practicing a bit of active learning on the teachers themselves.
4: The volunteers are organizing a model class in the teacher training college. We first see the model classroom there, and we get training from the VSO volunteers and the college as well.
8: He was bitten by an insect.
0: Experience in the model class had a drip effect on staff in cluster schools.
4: There are different materials there, different media there, so they can touch, look, see, discuss. Other teachers are observing this, so they will transfer the idea to the other classes.
0: Decorating classroom walls with learning media may seem like a small step, but such small steps can become giant leaps for education in Ethiopia.
3: Teachers are coming back to say that when they make the changes in their classrooms, they are seeing a better attendance rate, and they are seeing less students being absent and more students staying on longer in school.
5: Good afternoon, everybody.
9: Good afternoon, teacher.
5: Excellent English. Well done.
0: The cluster is now being enlarged to include the local kindergartens. Early years teachers have come to the College of Teacher Education to attend a demonstration lesson given in English by volunteers Bradley and McCarthy.
5: Show me.
0: Here they take the class through an early years staple: heads, shoulders, knees and toes.
5: Show me your head. Show me your ears. Show me.
0: Bradley and McCarthy have designed the course themselves, a procedure that may surprise teachers in England.
3: I think when we were coming first, we didn't think that maybe we'd be able for designing training courses, because it wasn't something that either of us had done. Mm. But actually, everything that you know already is enough, like, to do here, because they're just not used to active learning methods, and they're not used to involving the children in the lesson and planning and things like that. So just simple things that, like, any teacher at home would be able to do is enough to design a training course here. Yeah.
5: And you are the children now.
0: For too long, kindergarten has been the Cinderella of Ethiopia's programme of educational reform.
5: Anything they have to buy themselves. They're given the building, the children come, they've got some play equipment, like a slide or a roundabout or something. No papers, no pencils, nothing to make equipment with. And they earn very little, and yet they'll buy their own equipment.
0: But Bradley and McCarthy feel it's time for a change.
3: The early years are really important for education, and the better foundation that the children can get before they go to school, the more likely they are to stay in school. And I think if the kindergartens are developed and strengthened, then the children may stay in school later.
0: VSO training is now beginning to bear fruit in Dess's nursery schools. Classrooms decorated with media, teachers interacting with children, and children learning in a way that would once have been unheard of in Ethiopia, through play. If active learning can instill a love of learning in the early years, these children may have a future that their parents and grandparents could hardly have dreamt of. Four million Ethiopian children still do not attend school. By focusing on teacher training as a key means of improving standards of teaching and learning, VSO is beginning to make a difference.

0: and schools need to communicate well. But are the traditional methods of parents' evenings, newsletters and school reports as effective as they could be?
1: Parents' evenings, good two-way dialogue.
0: When both schools and parents have less and less time, it's important that any contact they do have is effective.
2: I guess the element that was missing really was the element in which they were able to contribute to the discussion.
0: Can family learning facilitate a better relationship between school and parents?
3: It's going out and saying, what do you want to do? What interests you? And then how are we going to meet that?
0: Can schools more effectively communicate, allowing parents to participate more fully in their children's education?
4: We all know that we live very busy lives, and we have more and more head teachers reporting that they can't get hold of parents, or that when they can get hold of parents, the parents don't have time. So I would say time in that issue, and also confidence issues in terms of parents speaking to teachers. Teachers may not realise how little confidence parents have, how nervous parents are in speaking to teachers, how much parents' experience of education will affect how they deal with their children's teachers.
0: Holden Lane High School in Stoke-on-Trent is getting ready for one of the most stressful nights in the school calendar, Parents' Evening.
5: There are all sorts of things that can go wrong. Parent arrives at the school and the place where the parents' evening is being held isn't signposted, so they don't know where they're going. There are then very long queues for every teacher, and every teacher is running late, so you're then late for your next appointment with the next teacher. And the whole thing can become a real circus of getting later and later and later and more frustrated, and the 10 minutes becomes eroded to 5 or to 2. There are all sorts of ways that schools are trying to overcome that, yes, rather deadly traditional parents' evening scenario.
0: Improving communication with parents has just recently become a top priority at Holden Lane after the Parent Teacher Association was disbanded because of lack of interest.
6: It doesn't exist at all, the PTA at Holden Lane. A newsletter article went out to say we need parents to turn up, and unfortunately not enough people turned up, and so there were not enough people to have a committee.
7: Unfortunately, we're in a society now where people are really busy during the day, and I'm not saying that they aren't bothered about the children, but to come in from work, to turn around, especially if you're on your own, don't know whether people can actually spare, it's going to sound awful, but the effort.
8: If you're a working parent full time, you know, this sort of evening time is precious, isn't it? You get home, you're doing other things. I think it's when they schedule, and there's nothing wrong with a Saturday morning.
0: With no PTA, Holden Lane has been relying on parents' evening to make contact. But often, their hardest to reach parents just don't show up.
9: Normally, all the good kids, we don't need to, all we have to do is pat on the back, thumbs up, and that's it. It's normally the more challenging pupils that we need to speak to the

0: months when we need more time with them and they don't come.
1: Okay then, cheers, thank you.
2: In a bid to get feedback from some of their hardest to reach parents, Holden Lane sent out a questionnaire. They found out that some parents were dissatisfied by how the school was communicating.
3: One of the first things that we did is we did a questionnaire to parents and a Year 10 introduction evening to GCSE. We did find out that they had quite a few issues with some of the things like the parents' evenings, the reports, and they wanted more information really from the school and they wanted to get more involved.
4: I think parents need the communication, I think a little bit more modern. You know, they can send me an email alert, they can send me a text alert if it's not. They do text alerts for absence. But I prefer if they sent everything to my email box. You know, I use emails at work, I can check if something is not attended in the day. I'm on his case then as soon as he comes out of school, you see, and I'm ready prepared.
5: I do feel that sometimes schools are very quick to do give negative information over. They either phone you to say that there's a problem with your child or they're suffering with the studies or there's a particular attempt. There's always seems to be a darker issue and it's very rare that you get a phone call to say, can I just say that, you know, how well such and such a person has done since, you know, within a time scale.
3: They were talking about general communication things, that if something was cancelled, for example, that they might not know about it straight away. Obvious things like parents' evenings, that they wanted three chairs when they came because there wasn't one for their child to sit at and that wasn't right. Just things like that you might not even think about. You know, they cottoned onto newsletters. They were telling us how often they wanted a newsletter sent home and they'd noticed that there was a change in there. So, you know, that they pick up on things and they wanted a lot more information. A lot of them were talking about the fact that they use the internet now and they wanted the information there for them as well as posted home so that they had the chance to access their emails at work. They could see straight away if there was anything happening. We're really trying to get to the hard-to-reach parents. We need them to think that this school is not somewhere where they should feel nervous. We really want them to come in and get involved.
2: A good relationship between school and home is seen as a crucial factor for parental involvement. At Holden Lane, Assistant Head Rob Kelsall is just at the beginning of rolling out a new communication strategy. But first, he wants to make sure the whole staff are on board.
3: We've been doing a lot of research at the moment. Many staff might feel as though they don't actually feel it appropriate for parents to be in there. They may feel that a child should be behaving in the classroom without their parents, and that's part of being at school and being part of a class.
2: In order to help Rob motivate his staff, we brought in education consultant Edward Gilday.
6: When you have a big change initiative, what you always have to start off with is an audit of where we are now. So what I'd like to do is conduct an instant 10-minute audit with you about the role of parents in the school and your communications with parents as they stand at the moment, and see if we can get a result within about 10 minutes.
7: I kind of like the notion of starting very freshly, inviting people's concerns, input, opinions, so that they feel that they were part of it from the start. Because it's always a disaster when you end up saying, people saying, we weren't consulted, this is the first we've heard of it. And if they were in at the start with a blank flip chart piece of paper, then they can't claim they weren't consulted.
6: Great. Praise postcards.
8: Yeah, school newsletter.
6: Thank you. Excellent.
3: I hope that Edward will really motivate staff further to get involved with parents. His approach, what I'm hoping, will be light-hearted, but also will make staff think about the fact of how much parental engagement they do at the moment.
6: Join the melee. Just your own subjective view of it.
1: Yeah.
7: I mean, I think it's always good to get people up and engaged, get people making their input, let them air their views, do their voting, feel engaged with a sense of what their priorities are, for them to understand that this is going to be part of a major cultural change, I think, in the school.
9: I think that the issue with the parents, we're very aware of the fact that our parents are supportive if they think that the school is working.

0: and the negative culture that we've got needs to be broken.
1: Just to spend time after school with the parents, but obviously there's a work-life balance then for the staff who have families that would need to go, you know, to see their families after school, so it's not perhaps as easy, you know, as it sounds.
2: So would you say the use of planners is a genuinely two-way process in which not only are you using it to communicate with parents, but they are using it to communicate with you? No, more. I'm seeing more no's than positives. Newsletter, is it a two-way?
3: Whenever you want to develop something, then the big resistances are teachers saying they have no time, and which they often haven't. I mean, it's an incredibly full-on job driven by a timetable, and then you've got to go home and prepare lessons and mark work, and there's a never-ending kind of cycle. So time is always huge. So you're going to need some change champions who are going to feel enthusiastic and put the effort in because they have genuine ownership of it, and then try and spread it sort of infectiously out from that. And that's where I think the notion of having non-teaching staff, someone who hasn't got a huge teaching load, hasn't got to mark books and so on, can actually do that level of parental engagement and help the families, support the families through the tough things they might be going through that has impacted on their child's progress.
4: One person that's got experience of dealing with some of the sensitive issues facing parents is Lynn Jarvey. Like a lot of parents, she was also once a student here.
5: Hi, is Mr. Clare there at all?
6: And the important thing with Lynn is she'd been working as an attendance key worker. She was dealing with sort of 80 to 90% attendees, so she was looking at what the issues were and actually phoning home. And so she was building up a lot of contacts in community. She's learnt a lot of skills into talking to parents and getting them into school, you know, and those are the skills that we need for this job, really.
5: You know, we could do with you coming down and, you know, you would be able to see some of these subject tutors. That wouldn't be...
7: I think we've all got to try new things, and if they're not prepared to try, then we're never going to know if we can get those parents on board. We've got to try everything possible. You know, we want them to get involved, and we want them to feel that they have got enough information to be able to out their child to get the best of their education. You get some parents that don't like coming in school, and then to be confronted by the head of the school or a deputy head probably is a little bit more daunting than speaking to somebody like myself who isn't a teacher, and they seem to feel more relaxed, and they're able to actually speak about things that they probably wouldn't raise with them.
4: As part of their new communication strategy, Holden Lane wants to enable parents to feel comfortable coming into the school.
8: It's always been a school where if there has been a problem, you know, they've always rung me, and I think in my time that didn't use Stratton. So now I think they give you every opportunity to come in when the need, you know, when it fits, like, so.
9: You've got to say you're interested and you care and you want the best for them, but at the same time you don't want to push too hard, because they'll just, you know, I mean, she's 15, nearly 16 now. It's difficult to keep her on track, so it's just trying to find that balancing act. I think it's just about right how often I do come in.
4: Today Lynn has set up some meetings for herself and Rob with parents, but she's much more used to dealing with them over the phone. Edward will sit in and observe how they communicate, but first he's got some tips for Lynn.
2: So you've got this meeting coming up with the parents, and I'm going to be observing it. And I guess what I'm going to be looking for a little bit is the quality of the dialogue between the two of you.
5: Right.
2: Because you've clearly got an agenda, because the school wants the children to get such and such a result, yeah, and the action plans have been drawn up by the departments.
5: Yeah.
2: And in a sense, you'll feel that it's gone well if they say, thank you for the action plan, yes, we'll, yeah, do what we can, and go off and do what they can with that.
5: Whether I've made myself clear and whether they...
2: You've communicated that, yeah, way. But then the other question is whether maybe they've got some agendas or concerns or difficulties of their own, mm-hmm, and whether they feel free or get the opportunity to raise those with you, because there might be some deeper problems.
5: Yeah.
2: And sometimes you've got, you know, a superficial problem of someone's underachieving in a subject, but there might be something
5: an
2: deeper going on.
5: An underlying reason for the...
2: And so sometimes being sensitive to little parts of their body language. Well, you might start off by noticing sort of signs of tension. It could be sitting back a little bit or arms crossed.

crossed, or just in the eyes, and attentions in the face and around mm-hmm. the mouth, and nervousness. And always in these conversations, it's noticing the moment when they relax. Mm-hmm. If you suddenly see the shoulders drop down because they feel you've been listening, or they feel that you're getting through to something that they want to open up about or share. But while there's a kind of they're tense and being defensive,

0: a partnership forming?
1: Well, she knows the community and she knows the parents, and I think that's her big advantage, that she can talk to the parents as a parent rather than as a teacher. And so she'll be a lot less threatening, and they might be much more ready to open up, relax, and not feel defensive. I think for a lot of parents, if the school wants to intervene, and it's, you know, if it's a deputy head teacher particularly, or a head, parents are going to feel defensive, and that's quite natural that they should. But I think Lynn, because, you know, she's grew up here and knows everyone so well, and is a non-threatening person, she'll perhaps enable the parents to open up a little bit more and therefore engage them constructively.

0: So you've got this meeting coming up with the parents, and I'm going to be observing it. And I guess what I'm going to be looking for a little bit is the quality of the dialogue between the two of you.
1: Right.
0: Because you've clearly got an agenda, because the school wants the children to get such and such a result, yeah. and the action plans have been drawn up by the departments.
1: Yeah.
0: And in a sense, you'll feel that it's gone well if they say, thank you for the action plan, yes, we'll do what we can, and go off and do what they can with that.
1: Whether I've made myself clear and whether
0: you've communicated that way. But then the other question is whether maybe they've got some agendas or concerns or difficulties of their own, and whether they feel free or get the opportunity to raise those with you, because there might be some deeper problems.
1: Yeah.
0: And sometimes you've got, you know, a superficial problem of someone's underachieving in a subject, but there might be something
1: an
0: deeper going on.
1: An underlying reason for the... Yeah.
0: And so sometimes being sensitive to little parts of their body language. Well, you might start off by noticing sort of signs of tension. It could be sitting back a little bit, or arms crossed, or just in the eyes, and attention in the face and around the mouth, and nervousness. And always in these conversations, it's noticing the moment when they relax. If you suddenly see someone kind of the shoulders drop down because they feel you've been listening, or they feel that you're getting through to something that they want to open up about or share. But while there's a kind of they're tense and being defensive, they might kind of say yes, we'll do that, and not really mean it. But if they're relaxed, then you're thinking, yeah, they're much more likely to deliver, and there's a partnership forming. Well, she knows the community and she knows the parents, and I think that's her big advantage, that she can talk to the parents as a parent rather than as a teacher, and so she'll be a lot less threatening, and they might be much more ready to open up, relax, and not feel defensive. I think for a lot of parents, if the school wants to intervene, and it's, you know, if it's a deputy head teacher particularly, or a head, parents are going to feel defensive, and that's quite natural that they should. But I think Lynn, because you know she's grew up here and knows everyone so well, and is a non-threatening person, she'll perhaps enable the parents to open up a little bit more, and therefore engage them constructively.
2: Hi, Mr. Corden, Mrs. Jarvie.
3: Hello, pleased to meet you.
2: And Mr. Council.
4: Hello, good to meet you.
3: Pleased to meet you.
4: Mrs. Council isn't ahead. Thanks for coming. And thanks for waiting for us. There's a group of pupils that we've asked all the parents to come in over the last couple of weeks. And what we're going to be doing with them is we're setting up action plans with the parents to actually try to make sure that they get those 5 A to C's that are critical for them to get a job or college.
0: Most of the talking was being done by Rob. And by the school was doing the talking. But we didn't really have dialogue. And I think that's a big change, that notion that we should be listening and jointly solving the problems.
4: Hi, it's good to meet you.
5: Hello,
2: Mr. Council.
4: So that's, you know, she obviously is behind with a coursework there quite a bit. And
5: she is, yes.
4: So if you can check that planner all the time just to make sure there's any comments in there about homeworks or about the after-school classes,

0: That's in the on a sort of a day-to-day basis, but you will also have this fortnightly contact right the way through to the exams now.
1: We got lots of agreement, but I kind of wondered what that agreement was really based on back in the home, and I think that would be the next step forward, to see these as an opportunity to listen to the parents. And there wasn't the opportunity, really, for the parent to actually say, well, we've got these issues at home. And
2: right, well done. That was a couple of useful meetings there. Yes. What did you feel you gained from those then, Lynn?
3: I did pick up a lot, obviously, with Mr. Castle being in on those meetings from parents. Mm. There wasn't enough information there to be able to relay back to parents to be able to go away with stuff to then act upon.
2: And you had two wonderfully cooperative parents. They were a little nervous, but they were kind of agreeing, and you didn't have a rough time with either of them.
3: No.
2: But sometimes you might. And I guess the element that was missing really was the element in which they were able to contribute to the discussion. Something that says, tell us from your point of view why we might have had this site slipping off. You know, they're supposed to be getting C's and they've slipped below, or they've missed those assignments. Were there some issues? Are there some current issues? But there was an opportunity there and then to say, from your point of view, is everything going fine, or are there some areas where...
0: I think that's really important because often it isn't just the individual subject areas, it is something as an overview that there might be a reason of why they're underachieving. Mm-hmm. And that'd save us a lot of time, actually, to listen properly to the parents.
2: So there was an opportunity, a bit of diagnosis there, and also to say, well, this is a partnership. I mean, partly you've got an agenda, get them through their GCSEs at, you know, 5 A stars or 5 C grades. Mm. They might have a slightly different agenda, and it's worth knowing what that is. And their children, what's motivating their son or daughter at the moment? How motivated is she? If you say, on a scale of 1 to 10, how motivated is she or he at home about their schoolwork? And they say, 1 to 10, oh, gosh, she might be just 4.5, you know. They start thinking quite specifically, because there's not a right or wrong answer on a scale of 1 to 10. You actually get some answers that say, well, if she's a 5, what might make her feel a 6? What could we do? What could you do as parents? What could we do as teachers that would move her from a 5 to a 6? And how would that feel like? And then that's moving into a coaching technique rather than just putting the screws on technique. Mm-hmm. And they've got their own agenda and their own ambitions. And what are their ambitions?
1: So with a bit of luck, these two meetings will achieve the result and those kids will get their 5 A to C grades or whatever. But in terms of the nature of those meetings, I think the school might think about how it can turn those into a genuine dialogue that is finding out perhaps what the root cause of some of the problems are, and are there some deeper issues that we need to plumb into and solve.
4: Improving one-on-one communication is seen as essential for schools, but Holden Lane are also keen to explore more imaginative ways of involving parents. We're taking Lynn to visit James Brindley High School, just 2 miles away. They've discovered a way to break down some of the communication barriers is to engage teachers, parents and children in family learning activities. The added extra incentive for parents was the opportunity to explore some of their latent abilities as well as creative potential. Lynn's sitting in on one of their most popular classes. It's the go-karting club, where they've incorporated some real mechanical engineering into the building and racing of the carts.
5: For example. So, can anyone give us a few ideas?
6: Now, there had been a survey of parents in terms of what do you want us to help you with. And one of the things that was quite emotionally, quite high really, was this one of help us to play with our children. Which struck a chord really, because there was a certain cry of, you know, we want to be involved, but how do we want to be involved?
7: I came to this school as a teenager, and I don't think my parents were ever involved in anything. I don't think they were ever invited to be involved in anything. If the parents are isolated and not kept informed and things like that, then people don't want to know from either side. I feel that when they get to that age, they don't communicate. When he gets home from school, if you asked him what he'd been doing, he'd just say, oh, nothing. And I think you get more involved, you get to see what sort of things they get up to, and you meet some of the teachers.
5: We need to make sure that those have got oil in. Now, I saw you doing a check on the vehicle before.
8: If you've got a passion like I have for something and you can bring that to the school, then people pick up on that straight away. It's the same as a classroom practitioner. If you're putting enthusiasm into the subject, then the students pick up on that straight away, and if they're enjoying it and you're enjoying it and everybody's learning something, then, you know, that's a perfect scenario.
5: Can anyone remember from last week what these bits are called?
9: Pistons.
6: For some children, they actually see their parents being involved in it. Their parents value it. So if it's something that parents are giving up their time to come and do, learning goes up the scale. And we also wanted to be part of the community itself, because we saw a need there where many of our parents had actually left school with perhaps not the best education that could have been offered at the time.
4: The school did some extensive analysis to find out exactly what the parents were looking for. And with some surprising results, some of the parents and children have started their own blues band.
10: At first, I never thought I'd be able to do it, but after three lessons and a bit of practice, it was coming together. And it makes you feel better, so it pushes you a bit more.
11: When you're starting any instrument, it takes a lot of dedication, practice and commitment. And what I was really, really impressed with, that the dedication of parents who came after school, that was great for me, because this is what the whole concept is. It's about family learning.
6: It's breaking down the barriers so that they were more comfortable at actually then getting onto some of the other things, like being involved in our parent voice, being confident enough to actually say to the school, well, you say this, but actually it's not happening. And being involved then in evaluating some of our policies, and it all starts to move on. It's this one of feeling that they are a partner.
4: The school also took part in an externally run award scheme, which audited and supported them on reaching a higher level of communication with parents.
6: It's the process of going through it. It's giving a bit of impetus there. It's having an action plan. It's saying to parents, we cannot get this without your help. Therefore, when we get it, we all celebrate that kind of award. So it's all of those kind of things. And you do see a difference. You see a difference in relationships. It's much better when you're talking to children to actually say, well, I do know your mother, I do know your father.
4: To round off her visit to James Brindley, Lynn is meeting up with Shirley Ellamori from the Leading Parent Partnership Award and Kath Reynolds from Family Learning, who both helped support the improved communication programme at James Brindley.
12: Parents coming into school, I think, has an association with misbehaviour, underachievement. It's not necessarily seen as something positive if your parents come into school, and that's the mindset that we do have to work on to change. And that's what's been positive here at James Brindley, that they've said, come in and get involved with this. This is a really good project. Your kids want to do it. You'd have fun as well. And that's really been a major selling point for them.
3: One school recently did an evaluation of attendance at consultation evening and realised that it was actually parents from one estate who didn't come because the buses didn't run after seven and very few of them had cars. So they sent the school minibus out and attendance increased by about threefold, I think.
12: Right.
3: But they hadn't realised that because they hadn't done the analysis.
12: I thought it was absolutely fantastic the way the parents were interacting with the kids. I think perhaps if we start off in the early years, then yeah, I think it would take off quite well. I don't think it'd take off quite as well with the older section of the school, but the early years, starting in year seven, yeah, I think it'd be good.
6: And sometimes you find that, you know, there's an accusation with parents of they've got low aspirations. That wasn't the case around here. You know, they wanted better for their children than they'd had. What they needed was, how do we go about doing it? So things like adult learning was a mechanism. It was a way of actually engaging parents with their children in something that was a bit of fun and something that they could achieve at and they could share and celebrate.
1: The hard-to-reach parents is the key to all of this, because it's the parents who are the hardest to reach that are probably the parents you need to reach most.
0: There are going to be many parents in this school who

want to get those kind of events up and running at the school. And that's where it'll link in with the family support, adult literacy classes, college in the community, all these kind of things that we can use to improve the skills and the confidence of adults who are hard to reach, and hopefully get them involved, and it can make such a difference to their child's life.

0: The people buried here were among the early settlers of New England. So let's go down to the other... And these school students are making sure their names never fade away by taking part in a research project with the local historical society.
1: Jonathan W. Eaton.
2: We didn't do Jonathan.
3: You didn't?
2: No. Okay.
0: The students are part of a high school appropriately called the Community School, where the curriculum revolves around service to the community and cooperation with the community. And it is usually the living who benefit.

0: The idea behind a community school is to allow people to see themselves as part of a community, not as an individual that needs to compete against others.
1: When New England's first settlers arrived, they wanted to create a home from home, and the unpredictable weather certainly helped them feel they'd never left. Tamworth in New Hampshire is a relatively remote settlement of around 2,500 people, tucked into the foothills of the White Mountains, which are usually covered in snow when they're not covered in cloud. Just outside the town, in a converted and extended farmhouse, is found the community school.
0: It provides an alternative to, certainly to the public schools in the area, which tend to be regional high schools, so that collections of many children from originally very small towns put together in one large building. It's also an alternative in that it thinks and does things in a way that most traditional schools don't. So speaking about and learning about sustainability, having kids actually work on projects to support what they're learning, taking field trips, going out into the community, inviting the community into the school, those are some of the things that make it an alternative school.
1: School fees are just over £6,000 a year, although an assistance scheme provides an average reduction of 50% for nearly half of the students. The school has just 45 students aged between 11 and 18. It may be small, but it's made a big impact by getting out and about. Today, community school students have been invited to breakfast at the local elementary school. It's a thank you for the work they carry out twice a week with younger children.
2: What difference does it make having students here from the community school?
3: Oh, it's incredible. The connection that the older students make to the younger students and their insight during different projects are just absolutely fabulous.
2: Do you like the older students coming here to teach you? Why?
4: Because it's fun.
5: It's really kind of fun to have someone looking up to you and know that you're really giving that, you know.
2: Sounds like you want to be a teacher.
5: No. No, 2 days a week is good.
1: The link between the two schools has been created by a teacher who moved from the elementary school to the community school.
6: In the community school, there's a lot more freedom to teach what I want. And here, where I worked with the at-risk students, it was prescribed. There was set things that you had to do. So it's very different.
2: So you found it more fulfilling as a teacher?
6: Yes, definitely.
1: But one thing is compulsory at the community school. Every student must complete at least 150 hours of community service a year.

0: Here, they're helping a school employee whose husband is seriously ill.
1: Learning with books is not the only thing we need to learn to do. We need to learn to work with people, get along, and help everybody in the community.
2: With my husband being ill, it's something that I can't do on my own. My children are grown and gone. So knowing I can rely on the community, and specifically the students at the community school for help, makes my life easier. Being someone who's also given help, it makes it a lot easier to accept help.
0: Every community school morning is devoted to coursework, such as this, which involves logging and mapping graves, and then later finding out more about the occupants. Each course lasts 4 weeks, and they cover a wide range of topics, from consumer maths to mountain ecology, and from music theory to American literature. But they mostly have one thing in common, and it's not difficult to guess what it might be. They involve going out into the community.
3: This class is a GPS / GIS mapping class, and so what we're doing is going around to a lot of the local cemeteries. Kids love cemeteries. And we're becoming familiar with the individuals who lived in the town during the early part of the settlement here. All right, so we're going to take this reading on Sister Evelyn Smith, and you can see it's a pretty recent stone.
4: Yeah, I think she's a nun.
3: And she may very well have been a nun. Oh, I personally think that it's referring to the fact that she is the sister of another Smith. It's a very, very old community, a lot of interesting places around here. So it contributes to the general knowledge of the area, and it also helps by familiarizing the students with some of their own history, which they might not otherwise have the opportunity to experience. And they love it.
5: It's actually very interesting. I like learning the history of where places are, who the people were, and maybe learning about their lives. I mean, how it's very different now.
6: How does this actually help the community? The community of the living, I mean.
7: It helps us learn about our history, and history is really important because you like learn from it. It helps the future a lot.
6: It's a bit spooky, isn't it?
7: A little. I like it, though.
8: I think it's clear that student learning, if it's not connected to something real, means very little. In our county in New Hampshire, we have a very high dropout rate, the highest in the state from high school. And I do think it has to do with students not feeling that what they're learning applies to anything. So being out in the community and watching adults go about their lives is a very stimulating and makes things real for students.
0: The art and nature course also takes students outside, and it brings in a local professional artist.
9: Butterflies working on what I call an Art Nouveau project. So we looked at some examples of Art Nouveau, and then I told them to pick different plants or animals.
10: Does it help you coming into a classroom like this, not as a teacher but as a community artist?
9: I think that being an artist, I'm always exploring different aspects of myself as an artist, but also the community as I see it. Like, I'm very much working on landscapes right now myself, so I will bring that aspect into the classroom.
10: It makes a difference that Candice is a professional artist.
7: Yes, because then I know that she's not just making it up as she goes along, because she does this. She knows what she's doing, or otherwise people wouldn't pay her to teach or paint.
11: Well, because she's not always here, it's more
12: special,
11: I guess. Thank you, Amy.
8: In the year that I've been here as director, I have been informally counting the number of people that we've been able to ask to come and share their knowledge and skills with us. So we're close to about 50 people that have come in to help out, to speak to the students. We are able to really look at everybody around us as resources. And somebody who you might not give a second glance

0: at, will have a wealth of family history, or will be a wonderful quilter willing to put together quilts with students.
1: Afternoons in school are taken up with more formal classes. In keeping with the ethos of cooperation, there is no competition and no testing in the classroom. It means, of course, there are no grades to worry about, and certainly no league tables. The only exam these students might take is the Scholastic Aptitude Test, demanded by some colleges.
2: How do you assess whether a student's doing well in a subject?
0: Well, by looking at them in class, by listening to the questions that they have, by watching how active they are in the events of the class, by how well they work with others, how motivated they are. Those are the things that we assess students on.
2: So it's really down to the teachers writing assessments rather than the students taking the tests.
0: It is. We do hold students to a list of things. You know, in order to pass this class, you must do this, this, this, and this.
2: What's this, this, and this?
0: Well, you need to turn in all of your homework assignments. You need to be cooperative in class. You need to be able to work in cooperation with one or two other students to. You need to submit a project every week, and it depends on the class. So that's up front, so that it's not as a mystery to the students.
1: You won't find competition on the sports field either. In fact, you won't find a sports field. The school's land is devoted to farming, including a 4-acre organic vegetable garden.
3: Look at your broccoli. I think you need a new one.
1: Students can add to their tally of community service hours by working on the farm. And the work, of course, goes on whatever the weather.
4: Most of this stuff needs to get in the soil quick. We're stretching its length as far as pot time. That's why we're cleaning it up, to get it so that it'll be good and nice and sturdy, ready to get into the ground soon.
5: Do you like 10-inch broccoli, or would you rather have your nose in a book?
6: I don't know. Maybe like a mix of both. I don't think I would pick leaves off of broccoli in my free time for fun, but...
5: It's not your favourite, buddy.
6: No, not really, but I don't mind it.
1: The vegetable garden provides a source of income and a resource for teaching. And it also ties the school even more closely to the community through a scheme called Community Supported Agriculture. Local people put up a few hundred dollars at the start of the season, which entitles them to a share of the crops.
4: It's really important to us that this farm ties into, you know, all different layers of the school's curriculum and all, you know, the mathematics, writing, reading, history, all that. We have the community piece that we really want to, we're here as a service to the community. We're here to serve the community. And then the ecological piece, we're trying to do this in a responsible fashion. We're trying to do this whole agriculture piece in a responsible fashion that will, in the long term, do as little harm as possible while we're providing a service for our community. So it's like one of these, we have these layered bottom lines that are pulling us in all directions, albeit wonderful directions.
1: A whole school meeting is held once a week when students can raise any issue and make suggestions for courses and activities.
0: And some of the ideas that students who brainstormed about were making summer snacks, writing poetry in the woods. I think the main advantages are that students can really participate in shaping the course as it goes on. I think the disadvantages are that it can cause things to be irregular. But I think being flexible and knowing how to deal with that is part of the world that we live in.
1: Part of the real world. Especially in the New World. The early settlers, of course, wouldn't have got very far without the ability to adapt and the desire to cooperate, the spirit that lives on in the community school.

0: A great learning resource centre can be a powerful tool, but how can the LRC manager help it to achieve its full potential?
1: Lots of different subjects, then obviously they'd be spread out.
0: In this programme, Anne Robinson from Nicholas Chamberlain Technology College in Bedworth, Warwickshire, and Linda Hayes from Oaks Park High School in Essex talk about how they support readers, run successful lessons in the library, and spread the word among their teaching colleagues.
2: What a school thinks about its library is the measure of how it feels about education.
3: Well, there's been a massive amount of research done all over the world now, which I've drawn together on my own website, which shows the impact of school libraries on student achievement. It's absolutely indisputable now. And so there's so much material out there to show to teachers, to show to SMT. Alongside that, we can use the new self-evaluation package to actually measure our own impact. And we can use those kinds of measures in reports to heads and SMT to show what we do.
4: Anyone who has a library and a garden wants for nothing.
5: If you're looking for a book and you just don't know what to pick, she'll give you ideas and stuff.
1: So what have you read recently that you've liked?
6: Vicky Angel.
1: You liked Vicky Angel, and that was a Jacqueline Wilson, wasn't it?
6: Yeah.
1: OK, so do you want us to try and find something that's like that or something that's a little bit different?
6: Something that's like that.
1: Something that's like that. So
3: a lot of children who aren't used to libraries or bookshops find a whole wall of books quite intimidating and they don't know where to start. I mean, that's partly my job, is to help them with that choice. But the way we organise books in the LRC can also help that. So we have quite a large, just normal A to Z fiction sequence, but we also separate some of them out into genres. So we'll have a horror section, a science fiction, a fantasy section, a romance section, whatever. And we change that around from time to time just to give it that freshness.
1: We say, well done, because you've just read one of these books.
0: Anne has developed a programme called Steps to Reading Success, which she uses with all Year 7 students.
3: The Steps to Reading Success programme came out of observing for a couple of years what the students in the school did in terms of reading. And most of them stuck to the same kind of books all the time.
1: But what Harry Potters have you read so far?
7: The new one, Harry Potter and the Half-Blood Prince.
1: Anything else that you've read that you like that?
7: Not really.
1: Not really?
7: I don't read that much.
1: But you've really got into Harry Potter, so you are a good reader if you've read those, aren't you? So if we found some other things that were maybe about magicians and wizards, would you give them a try?
7: OK.
1: Or have you got any hobbies and things that you have that we could get you reading things to do with your hobbies?
7: Video games.
1: Video games, what a surprise. So there's a really good book by Alan Gibbons that's set in a kind of fantasy world that's a video game.
3: So we wanted to encourage them to read more widely and to give them rewards for doing that.
1: Have that on there, and we'll also give you some stickers because you've done a lot of reading there.
3: Which is... For instance, step one might be a free choice, step two might be read a storybook, step three might be read an information book. It's all slightly different according to their level of ability.
8: I like Roald Dahl.
1: Oh, good, yes, lots of people like him too. So we've got plenty of those in here, so we'll be able to encourage you to read.
3: We also have a series of extension activities which take them further in the world of books and reading. So there's things like do an author profile, or some very simple things like make a bookmark for children who find it a struggle.
9: Lots of students are low ability because they've not been given the opportunity to read. Sometimes it's nothing to do with the fact that they can't read, but they've not been given the opportunity. Lots of people don't read with their kids at home. We've got lots of students who come from other countries, which English isn't their first language. So we get in, we've got dual language books for those.

0: I had a fantastic one the other day. A little boy was after something by Michael Jackson, and I said to him, but the only thing I've got is in French. And he went, but I speak French. And he was absolutely fascinated that I've actually got this book for him, and it was in French, so it was easier for him.
1: Adam's gone, yeah.
0: We have a selection of books, what we call quick reads, because I don't like the titles of easy readers, because I think then you're labelling people. And quick reads are picked up by anyone who just wants a quick read. We've got quite a lot of Barrington Stoke books there, which are the font and the colour of the paper actually aimed at people with dyslexia. Our peer mentors have a reading group in, and they're usually students with lower ability, and we support those from 8:30 in the morning up till 10 to 9 during their registration.
2: A lot of schools do this in their libraries. They will actually get readers from older years, say year 11s or sixth formers, to come and actually work with children who struggle.
1: Okay, so if we read this together?
2: It creates a relationship if you see people regularly doing it, and it's different from the teacher doing it or the librarian. When we meet with reluctant readers in here, we have various strategies that we use with them to try and encourage them to read more. I mean, we have a range of stories on tape so they can sit and listen to a story instead. We hair them up so they can sit together, and they often like to read plays with each other in that way. There's a lot of simple plays from Livewire that are in the quick reads, and I'm sure there's other sources as well that we'll buy in multiple copies so that children can sit in groups and read them to each other.
3: At battle school fighting.
2: A lot of children also like to sit with me or the teacher or with my assistant and sit and read to us so that we can encourage them with the right words, because so many children who are reluctant readers are embarrassed that they can't work out certain words. And if we can help them to feel that it's safe and no one's going to laugh at them, that makes a big difference. There was a little boy came in year 6 on his visit, and he said to me the little words, "Miss, you ain't never going to get me reading, never," he said. And 6 months later, he came bursting in the door, waving the book that I had given him the fortnight before, saying, "Miss, this was wonderful. This was the best thing I've ever read in my life. And it was Colin Dan's Animals of Farthing Wood. I haven't forgotten it." But that, to me, is the sort of success that a school librarian can have. And that's why I do the job.
0: I mean, last year we had altogether 489 classes actually use the library, which is an amazing amount. I mean, there's quite often we go whole weeks and we don't actually have an hour free. One of the ones that was quite reluctant was our science, because there's like, oh, science, you know. And I said, well, we can't do experiments in here, but we've got all the other tools that you could look at for different research, particularly doing electricity, etc. And it was a case of, well, we'll see. And it was a fantastic lesson. And we actually can't get rid of them now. They have lots of their lessons in here.
4: We used it in lessons because we had to research the Crusades in history, and it was quite cool coming in here to do history because it was a different atmosphere than coming in at lunchtime.
5: Make sure you put your pens out, folks.
6: Lessons are taught by members of staff across the curriculum rather than just one curriculum area, and will report to the senior management team on a regular basis about usage in terms of subject areas. So the line managers of subject areas that don't appear to be using it very much are sort of cajoled into talking to their subject leaders and finding out why and trying to offer support to so they can use it.
2: When we have a lesson in here, we try and work in the same way that a teacher would in the classroom.
7: Right, what was the table doing, Islam?
2: A classroom is often small and controlled. A library is much bigger and can be quite a scary space for the students and the teachers sometimes.
7: And who was doing Buddhism? You can write it like that, you can write it in different ways.
2: But and if they feel they can trust the librarian and that the outcomes that they want are actually achieved, then that's what works.
7: Why did we do that mind mapping bit to find out what we already know? What was the point of that?
8: I found the LRC a godsend in teaching RE. I'm a non-specialist, so the resources in here are amazing for me, never mind for the children.
9: So the pilgrimage is called Hajj. Where do they go to? What's the place?
10: Mecca.
9: Brilliant.
8: We've got them children going on independent research, using the books, using the internet, using the intranet that Anne kindly sets up for us.
11: During the pilgrimage, they exchanged modern dress for two plain white sheets.
8: I love library lessons. It's such a different environment. It's a comfortable environment. It's lively.
9: Right, so we've got those two.
12: Large lion.
13: Oh, Buddhism. Yeah. Buddhism.
9: Now, look at that one. Now, you might not know that
8: You really are a facilitator. You're not teaching them. You're around helping them. I've had low ability year 11s in here reading and researching and working their socks off much more than they would in a classroom.
2: One of the things we try and do is to make sure that children are learning how to evaluate different sources of information. So many children think they are good at using the internet, but they've not picked up the sorts of skills that we need in terms of being critical about what they find. We're not kind of knocking the web, but we're trying to get children to use information from a variety of sources in a balanced way, so that we can build in information literacy teaching alongside the kind of subject outcomes that people want.
14: He dressed himself in coat and hat, he put on shoes, and after that, he even brushed and curled his hair, then sat himself in Grandma's chair.
15: Some of our staff have come from schools where the library actually isn't used as it could be. A lot of them are sort of not aware of what we can do.
16: That my real name was different.
15: We use email quite a lot, and we've got a staff bulletin that goes out every week. We ask them to come and have a look, and also it's word of mouth as well. Our staff library that we're setting up, it still is in its infancy, but it's growing, and we ask them to recommend books that they know that are useful. And then we point that out to other staff. And again, although it's quite some way, it's always very well used. And I think that's good that our students see staff using it as well. It's not a kids' library. It's a library that everyone can use.
2: We do a fair level of publicity. We try and put out newsletters to teaching staff, but we also do a very successful termly newsletter to SMT, which is basically a very positive thing about all the good things that we've been doing over the previous term. We try and put things around the school to show teachers the kind of work that we do, so we'll have a display on information literacy and how the teachers have used us. We also would like to use a lot of the feedback material we get from students, and also I had an idea of putting them in other sort of more private bits for the staff to use as well, so they can come across them when they're washing their hands. One of the most important things, I think, for a school librarian is to actually get out of the library. Now, that's not very easy if you haven't got an assistant, but I think it's really important to build in some time in the day or the week when you actually get out and get up to the staff room or get to meetings, get seen around the school and get involved with things that are happening generally in the school, not just that relate to the library.
15: We do ever such a lot with our staff, and we take notice of the staff. It's all about asking them, but then if you don't take notice of them, then what's the point? Recently we had been in our history about Matthew Hopkins, the Witchfinder General, and I actually managed to get a copy of the book that he wrote, which was like a really obscure copy, but I really thought, yes. And you know, and it's used by the teacher a lot, because she never thought we would be able to get anything like that. And to actually show the students something that was written by the man who was the Witchfinder General, you know, was quite amazing.
17: You've got three books out already.
7: Yeah.
2: The main thing is to emphasise the impact you have on teaching and learning, because that is what makes a difference to heads and makes a difference to your SMT.
15: I think the school library is really high up on the list of the important tools in the school. And if heads went to libraries which are good, which are functioning properly, they would actually see that it's a wonderful tool. It's just not being exploited enough.

0: You don't need to know very much to start with, if you know your way to the library.
1: How do you create a learning resource centre or library that provides a real heartbeat for a modern secondary school? In this programme, two LRC managers provide some

0: the Slough advert as well. £3,000 is a lot of money.
1: I think we share common values about what we think is important for young people and actually what we want to achieve for the young people in our individual schools. And because we've got those shared values, I think that really helps us to work together collaboratively and to trust each other.
2: And in Essex, the Federation spans both phases.
3: It doesn't matter whether those 30 year sixes are in a very large primary school or they're in a small primary school. As far as those children are concerned or their teacher, it's the same set of issues.
4: Well, in very simple terms, a system leader is somebody who cares about their own school, obviously, but also cares about other schools in the system. So is prepared to invest some of their professional energy and good humour in actually helping to develop the system as a whole, as well as their own individual school.

0: Each federation is a response to the needs of that area, building on the leadership talent already there. In Kent, Sue Glanville has led Invicta Grammar School from strength to strength. She is just the type of experienced leader needed to head a hard federation.
1: Well, I've done this for 13 years. Every Monday morning I come in and I cut the flowers for my office. They usually last the week, and at the same time I do the deadheading. And I just think it keeps the front of the school looking nice. I like doing the flowers, and you know, it's a bit like looking at students, isn't it? You're looking at a lovely bloom, and that's what you're hoping for.
0: But not every child in Kent was getting the opportunity to flourish. Just next door at Valley Park High, things were very different.
1: Well, in July 2003, Valley Park was designated as a school in challenging circumstances, and it didn't have a head teacher. And the deputy who was appointed acting head teacher was relatively inexperienced, and so the local authority asked me, as an experienced head, would I help him in one or two specific activities.
0: The initial helping hand across the fence evolved into a hard federation when Sue Glanville was promoted to executive head of both schools. And two experienced deputies took on the newly created distributed leadership roles of head of school, in charge of the day-to-day internal running of each school. Mike Lidicote stepped in at Sue's old school, and Vic Ashdown took the helm at Valley Park.
2: The statement on the slide here behind me was given to us as a school by the Student Council. A better, brighter school. Because when HMI came to the school in 2004, just before I'd arrived, we had an inspection. And what they found was really very encouraging. They found that the quality of the teaching was, as you can see there, good or very good in over half the lessons. They praised your attitudes. Can I say that every single day that I've come into this school, I've felt those comments? You don't measure schools, you feel them.
0: So a hard federation consists of a small number of schools, often started to fill a leadership gap or solve a school improvement crisis. It usually relies on a strong executive head. In Maidenhead, six schools with six leaders formed a soft federation. It's a group of peers without an executive head. They have a formal agreement and understanding to work together, with shared responsibilities and accountabilities to raise standards.
3: Now, I know there are some federations that work on the one extreme where a head teacher takes over a notionally failing school and runs two of them. That isn't what our federation is about. Our federation does reflect the fact that we think that schools cooperatively can do much better.
4: The purpose of the federation really was for us to work equally and cooperatively on a range of issues, but mostly centering around helping improve pupil behaviour, cutting down on the number of exclusions that we had, and working together in order to do that.
0: The unique situation in Maidenhead meant there was a shared need to provide a better structure for children in their schools with challenging behaviour.
5: So all the way around?
0: The federation spent their start-up funding on a concrete practical solution. Each school now has a learning assistant who accompanies excluded pupils to another school in the federation.

0: Children with challenging behaviour are not just sent home to stew, but have one-to-one support in a different learning environment.
1: Do you know why you're here today, Zara?
2: Because I got in trouble.
1: Mm-hmm. And you've got to spend the day with me now, haven't you?
2: Yeah.
1: How do you feel about that, being at another school and not being with your friends?
2: I don't like it.
1: No?
2: No, I like being with my friends.
1: Okay. And what about the work?
2: It's a lot more boring than it would actually be in class.
1: If you need a calculator, there is one, but you should really be able to do that in your head.
3: I work quite closely with the other Federation learning assistants. Obviously, we have to liaise on schools that we're going to send our students to, and we rely on the other Federation learning assistants for support during the day. It's important to meet and share ideas.
0: Together, they have found a solution to a failure of the education system in their area.
4: Where groups of heads are getting together in collaborative arrangements, call them federations, call them collegiates, call them what you will, but they're getting together because they know that if they work collaboratively, they can provide a much better standard of education for the young people in that area. That, to me, is what system leadership is all about.
0: In Kent, Executive Head Sue is on her way to Valley Park High.
5: It's been one of the normal days today, but this will be the fourth time I've walked to Valley Park today. And as I said, sometimes I walk here two or three times, sometimes once. Sometimes I'm in neither school because I'm in London, say. But it's a familiar path, this.
0: Executive headship isn't a desk job. Sue takes the external pressures of headship off the shoulders of the two heads of school. Sue is off to a meeting at County Hall. She has no problem leaving Vic and Mike to the day-to-day running of their respective schools.
6: This is a perfect example of two people who are destined for headship, who have a lot of headship responsibilities, yet at the same time have me to refer to. My role is strategic planning, but they can work with me, and it's an opportunity for them to have a taste of headship, but yet have someone to consult with.
7: So walking around this school, everyone views me as the head. They understand the structure, but I am the head. I've got a lot of colleagues who are head teachers in what one would see as more traditional roles, and they are naturally drawn away for sometimes days upon end to either the LEA or national conferences, and they, I wouldn't say lose touch, but certainly don't have a daily presence in school.
0: In Maidenhead, Tracy is running around feeling the pressure of being a head teacher. She doesn't have an executive head taking strategic responsibility for her school. Her federation tackles leadership improvement in a different way. She's off to another school in the federation for a peer coaching session with fellow head teacher Ian.
8: I've only been a head teacher for about 2 years. I'm just coming to the end of my second year in post. And I think that the role of being a head teacher can be quite an isolated one. And because of the work that we've done with the Federation, we've had, well, as a new head, I've had opportunities to meet and talk with other head teachers and really benefit from their experience and benefit from the fact that a lot of the issues that I'm facing in my school, they are also facing in their schools.
0: Their collaboration has wider implications. They are thinking in a system leadership way about education provision beyond their own school gates.
4: I think the image of system leadership is where heads are supporting each other, that we're creating learning environments where, and this is where distributed leadership is important, that people increasingly do take on leadership roles, that they become mutually supportive rather than having somebody in a special role to support you.
0: Tracy has joined fellow Federation head Ian in a lesson observation at his school. It's on the job CPD for both of them, and a chance for Tracy to see some teaching and learning in another school.
9: What's most important is sticking to the plan. If your PowerPoint plan said it was going to look like this, there was going to be a tear or strip there, a hologram here, a hologram there, you need to try and keep as true to your design as you can.
10: Things I like

0: about it. He had a very clear plan. The kids gained a lot of confidence because of that. I particularly liked his Walton Wilf on the board at the start.
1: Yeah, I put those down as well. I hadn't seen those before, actually.
0: Particularly keen on his assessment criteria on the board, which he left up. That was really handy.
1: Yeah, he did.
2: You see those levels on the board?
3: Yeah.
2: Where are you?
3: I think about 11.5.
1: Quite often when you go around and talk to kids, some of them will have an idea about what they should be doing to attain a certain level, but a lot of them did, I thought. You know, if you said, what level is your ticket going to get? Will it be a 4? They knew. And then quite a lot of them knew why.
4: Before you made a ticket, what did you do in ICT before that?
5: I think it was just, because it was a new program, we were just testing it out and seeing how it would work.
1: So this new fireworks program?
5: Yeah.
1: So it's a new one into school, is it? It was interesting for me to see that program, because we don't have that program in our school. So, yeah, it was interesting to see that, I think.
0: Send your people
1: fireworks.
0: Over. So in terms of criteria, if we have to make a judgment on the quality of the lesson.
1: Yes.
0: My sort of gut feeling on that is that it's a very solid good.
1: Yeah.
0: Or a 2.
1: Yeah, I've got it as a 2. I think I would say it was a strong 2. Might have it, you know, if we were breaking it up, I'd put it as a 2 plus. I'd put it at the top end of that. I didn't think it quite made outstanding for me. I'd have wanted to see more input from the kids, I think, if we were going to go for an outstanding.
0: Okay,
1: that's great. Thank you. Please say thanks to Dan.
0: I will.
1: Much appreciated. And I'll see you later in the week.
0: Yes, indeed.
1: Okay.
0: Yeah,
1: thanks.
0: Tomorrow, isn't it? Windsor.
1: It is, isn't it, already?
0: Okay.
1: Okay, thanks, Ian.
0: Thanks,
1: bye.
0: Bye, Tracy.

0: In Kent, Executive Head Sue has arrived at County Hall to update the local authority on the Federation's progress. The Invicta Valley Park Federation now has a single governing body formed with a mix of governors from each school.
1: It took a lot longer than I think we'd initially anticipated, because with governors not being as involved on a daily basis with the schools, coming to terms with a huge change such as this was an immense challenge. But after we started talking together and meeting together on a regular basis, it broke down a lot of the barriers that had originally been there. And one started thinking in terms of the whole site rather than the individual schools.

0: The driving force behind federations is about a high-performing school supporting a school that could be in difficulty. But the strength of federation is not based on that, if you like, a model of strong and weak, but a model of equal partners. And certainly that's, when we moved into federation, that's very much what we looked about, is both maintaining the uniqueness of each school, but also building on their strengths. And that certainly has been what's come through in the early years.
1: But at the end of the day, when we came to terms with the fact that the opportunities this was offering us were far greater than the two individual schools could have achieved, it broke down the barriers. It was common sense to move forward.
2: With one set of governors driving the federation forward, it's much easier now to manage long-term joint projects.
3: So now we're a federation, the thing that we are looking at is, could we build a sports hall? This is flat land here, so that it can be used from students of both schools and even Eastborough Primary, which is here. So my question to you is, first of all, do you think that the local authority will actually feel that that's a sensible proposition? And if they do, where do I go next in order to look at, because I presume this will be lottery funding that we're looking at.
4: I'm sure this is appropriate. I mean, it's exactly the sort of thing we're wanting to see in more schools, and it's good that it's come up at this time. I think the simple answer is, as an authority, we would certainly have no objection at all. We'd be absolutely delighted to see it there, and the fact you'd be able to take in the primary school as well would be an additional bonus.
2: The soft federation in Maidenhead can't benefit from such permanent federation work because each school still has its own governing body. But the six federation schools do share their sites. Sixth formers benefit from a wider curriculum with access to subjects taught in the other schools.
5: We're fortunate in that geographically the schools are located quite close to each other. I'm not sure that we could operate this system if they didn't. So we have a common timetabled block on a Tuesday morning and a Thursday afternoon, and that means that if our students are following a course in, say, Desborough, they will go there first thing on a Tuesday morning, and then a coach goes around all of the schools, students up, and dropping them off back at their own schools at lunchtime, so they're in their own school for afternoon lessons.
6: It's certainly changed what I'm going to do in my future, because I've now decided to do a politics degree. The teaching is really good. It's nice to experience something different than having sort of the teaching that we do at Newlands. It's a lot different, which is an eye opener, and it's less relaxed, but you still get a lot of work done, and it's kind of prepared us for university because of the environment.
2: This resource sharing maximises the options for these sixth formers.
7: Go on, chop chop. You're minutes late already. Apoovra, how is it going?
2: At the Invicta Valley Park Federation, head of school Mike Lidicote is a system leader in the making. He is concerned about the other federation schools' exam results, as well as his own schools.
8: I suppose there's always that certain amount of pressure when they're yours, and you can say, right, that's what we've achieved. But as a leadership group, we've always had very much a shared responsibility there, so it's not too much. And I have to say that both our Year 11s and Year 13s have been superb this year, so I'm actually looking forward to it, and I think it will be great.
9: So you're not running a school all on your own?
8: No, and again, that's one of the advantages within this system, that you don't actually feel isolated and the last port of call. So having an executive head who is looking across the federation actually raises the stakes for them. They're looking at two schools' results, and so I suppose the burden must feel even greater for them. But then the leadership groups within the schools are very much about creating the team to be able to cope with all of those responsibilities, not just in terms of attainment and achievement, but student support and our community links and the extended school, that the whole agenda is actually made far more manageable because you've got far more people involved across the federation in those different areas.
10: If you have a common goal, if you are there because you want to provide a richer curricular offer, an expanded range of learning opportunities for young people, then people are often prepared to sort of forget personal rivalries because the end result is so worthwhile. It's actually becoming quite articulate about what you want for young people and what are the effective strategies for realising it.
9: How much interest will you take in Valley Park's results?
8: I'll take, personally, quite a lot of interest because I've been involved, particularly in terms of data and raising the expectation with students over there right from the beginning of the Federation. So I always have an interest in seeing the continued improvement that they're making.
2: In Maidenhead, they don't have an executive head. They take turns to chair the Federation. In their monthly strategic meeting, Tracy is leading a discussion about their money-saving plan for a joint open day advert.
5: Second one is advert. We're going to put a joint advert in, if you recall, to the Maidenhead Advertiser in September and also into the Slough, whatever it's called. The Maidenhead Advertiser joint advert costs £1,800 and the Slough paper costs £3,000. So the question really was, did we want to do the Slough advert as well? Personally, from our point of view, I would say no, because we don't pick that many kids up from Slough, but I appreciate maybe that's not the same for everybody. Mm. But £3,000 is a lot of money.
11: I personally would rather keep the Slough coverage and not do 2 weeks. I'm not a great believer in 2 week adverts. But...
12: So do it for 1 week in both papers? That would be a compromise, wouldn't it? That would be a compromise.
13: What is exciting about it is that you get the chance to about new ideas and to test them out on colleagues. And I think there is a collective sense of boldness that the Federation brings to us, that we will try things that perhaps ordinarily we wouldn't have felt the confidence to do on our own. And some of the things we're thinking about for the next couple of years, certainly my school wouldn't have tried on its own, but as a collaborative together, we're much, much stronger.

0: The Kent and Maidenhead federations are both single phase. However, federations can also go cross phase. In Essex, the Saffron Walden Federation comprises of two secondaries and seven primary schools. Primary head Patrick Draper can have different leadership priorities from secondary head John Hartley, but they do share the same teaching and learning process.
1: The heart of it is, of course, a national curriculum for both primary and secondary children, and on a day-to-day basis the children are organised for their teaching in similar sized units. So although the nature of the management and leadership processes in larger schools has to be quite different from smaller schools, what's actually happening at classroom level isn't really that very much different. So it's perhaps not as big an issue as it might first appear.
2: Because lots of the federation work is about the focus on teaching and learning, and teaching and learning, as John said, is whether you've got a class of 30 year sixes or 30 year, year tens. There are similar sort of techniques and activities going on in both sorts of classrooms.
1: It doesn't matter whether those 30 year sixes are in a very large primary school or whether they're in a small primary school. As far as those children are concerned, with their teacher, it's the same set of issues.
3: Well done here.
1: Morning, Mrs. Bradbury.
3: Morning.
1: What are they up to then this morning?
3: This is year 10. They are just starting their actual GCSE coursework, and we're in section 2, research section.
1: Yeah, Hilary Bradbury is one of our advanced skills teachers and has worked on a number of primary-secondary partnerships over the years, which are now being rolled out into other schools in the Federation. She's a technology teacher and she's been going in and working with Year 6 students and their teachers, not just on technology, but on a whole range of approaches to teaching and learning. So by doing that, we're able to come up with an approach which is continuous, so the children don't face any surprises when they come into the secondary school. And that's really one of the most powerful benefits of the Federation. From a child's point of view, it seems like a seamless transition.
3: Oh, right, you're a bit further on. One of the most interesting things I have done is been out and taught technology to year fives and sixes along with my primary colleagues. So we've started off by perhaps I've done a key lesson and then left them working with their students and then gone back in and done some evaluation. What's important there is that we actually work as a partnership.
0: Having this system-wide approach to the two separate phases benefits pupils entering the secondary sector by lessening the culture shock.
4: These have got your reports with you.
0: But the Maidenhead Federation's primary links are less developed. As a secondary head, Tracy is keen to tap into primary expertise to make the cross-phase transition smoother. Today, Tracy is checking in with Year 7s to find out how their first steps into the secondary world have gone.
4: Was it strange seeing, because we had Year 6 in yesterday,
5: yeah,
4: didn't we?
5: Yeah, it was like, oh my God.
4: Whole year ago that you were in that position. And what would your advice be to those Year 6s yesterday, if you had to give them a little top tip for coming in September?
5: Probably just try and enjoy yourself, like don't get worried because there's nothing really to worry about.
4: No, it isn't with a report like that, I would have to say. Your parents are going to be really pleased, aren't they? That's great. No, well done, Ella. That's a really nice report.
5: Thank you.
4: Okay, do you want to send the next one in for me, please?
0: But Tracy would like to set up more direct cross-phase links. She's concerned, though, about the separate needs of the two sectors in the system.
4: I think the federation work that we do collectively across primary and secondary is inevitably going to be a little bit different. The way that we work together as a federation of secondary schools is without doubt based on the fact that we are all facing similar issues at similar times. And I think it also is successful because we are not too big a group, or it works in a particular way because we're not too big a group. I think that once we extend that to include primary colleagues as well, inevitably the dynamic of that group is going to be different.

0: And I think we'll have to be realistic about that and say, well, you know, the work that we do through the primary section of the Federation will be different, perhaps, to the work that we do as a core of secondaries. But that doesn't mean that, you know, we can't progress on that or go forward and learn from each other. It just means it would have a slightly different feel to it, I think.
1: Federations are about school improvement and building leadership capacity. They have the potential to improve the education experience of all young people. They are more than a pragmatic solution to specific needs.
2: For me, I just wish that I was at the start of my career, because being in competition is a negative thing, whereas working in partnership is so important. And if we really mean what we say about every child matters, then I think groups of schools working together will really ensure that every child does matter.
3: One of the things we hope we're doing is by being supportive of each other and by sharing that workload, that maybe we will be better heads, but also heads for a longer period of time. And this structure we're working within, we hope will help and support us so that we are there to be able to make a difference over the long period of time, rather than a burst of 3 or 4 years and then literally burnt out. So it's an interesting model, the Federation model, because obviously what it's doing is it's providing professional development for us as head teachers and supporting our development as leaders within schools, and hopefully leaders within education on a wider scale.
4: I believe before very long, a large minority of head teachers will actually be involved in some aspect of system leadership, and then we'll see a real transformation of the landscape of education in this country.

0: So remember our mantra for the day, be bold, be brave, and there are no wrong answers. So you cannot be, so therefore you cannot be afraid. Okay, are we ready? And who are hen? Okay, go ahead.
1: Yes.
0: Good morning.
1: Today I have a plan to, a healthy plan for diet and exercises with 5 C's. I write my plan with 5 steps. Yes, step 1, I use critical thinking. Let students know and learn about food and nutrition when we eat or when we do the meal for breakfast, for lunch, or for dinner. Let the student know about the nutri-

0: Kali or vitamin everything. Yes. Step two, communication. Talk about the way to get the base healthy with food. For example, talk about vegetable, fruits, or the food with low calorie and high calorie. What is the difference? Next, step three, I use creative thinking. I let students think about the way to do the physical exercise for diet. And I have a choice to my student for aerobic dance or yoga or Thai boxing dance. Yes. And I think the student may choose Thai boxing. And step four, I use culture. When my student choose Thai boxing, yes, the Thai boxing is can show a culture of Thai, sure. And I have to teach the student to do the exercise with the character of Thai boxing. And the step five, the collaborations. When my student can do this exercise or Thai boxing for diet, you have to practice them, and you can do this activity for your student in your school. Okay, thank you.
1: All right, thank you very much. Yeah, wonderful example of, in this case, a five-step lesson where each step takes one of the C's and tries to work with it. And what's interesting is that she and her group managed to bring in both things about diet and things about exercise. And so it was a very complete kind of a lesson. I can imagine it taking even more than one day. It could be something that you do over the course of 1 week or even a whole unit if you're looking at diet and exercise. Is there another example from Hua Hin? A second group.
2: About healthy plans for diet and exercise, the first C is culture. I think exercise, the culture of this C is Thai boxing, aerobic dance. We think Thai boxing, aerobic dance. And for diet, we think tom tam. We will make tom tam. I will let my student talk about how to make some tam. The second C is creative activity. We will sing for each song of each country for Thai boxing step. This song of Thailand, which step is suitable for this song? Another step is suitable for this song. When full of this song, we use how many steps that we use. They must think, must creative. And sometimes the student must think about local vegetable or fruit from each country. Can use instead of papaya. Then the student will have creative activity. The third C is critical thinking. Critical thinking, when they think about the step of each song of each country, they will think to choose the suitable step and choose suitable vegetable and fruit for good tom tam, for good taste or good step for each song. The fourth C is communication. We will think the speed or many sentences for how to make tom tam or how to ask Thai boxing Arabic dance. And then the final C is our student will work together with their projects. Thank you.
1: All right, thanks. Another great example. This one, what was interesting is how the different C's become very interrelated. So what starts as culture becomes creativity, because you're thinking about som tam not as it is normally made, but how it might otherwise be made if you don't have the green papaya. So I like the way you had connected the different elements of the C's together and how you recycle or revisit

0: some of the same ideas, but with a slightly different goal in mind. I'll let Ajahn Narapporn do a quick summary from Hua Hin, and then we'll come to Bangkok. We've got two groups, I think, ready to present here.
1: จากท่านอาจารย์ที่หัวหินนะคะจากผู้แทนทั้งสองกลุ่มนะคะก็ได้กิจกรรมครบทั้ง5กิจกรรมเลยนะคะของแต่ละซีซึ่ง 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
0: All right I asked a couple of groups in Bangkok if they could please report so are you ready group in the back thereIther this group over here or the middle one. I had talked maybe one of the groups that I mentioned can do a little report. If you would like to, yes, go ahead. If you're ready, you can.Okay, that's fine. That's fine. It was the group. It was the group just in front. Don't be afraid. Thank you.
2: Our group think about this. The first activity is from culture. We let the student think about the best culture from each country, and then.They think which food from each culture is met with that culture. Mm-hmm. Like Thai. Thai is Songkran festival. The food is, I don't know what's called in English, but Thai call khao niu dang. Sticky, sweet sticky rice, mm-hmm. maybe. And khao chaiThen the next activity is create the food from the first activity. This they will create by themselves, just like sticky rice or maybe something to match with the first culture that they choose from the first activity.And then they will critical thinking what's their healthy maybe or not. That form communicate with their real thing about action or movement or exercise to present their food or sweet. And then they will show in their school.In front of all the students, we think this can be made in project and let the families to see them. That's okay.
0: Yeah, great. Yeah, thank you very much. There's some new ideas again coming from this group. Again, the idea of.Let's think of traditional foods and then let's analyze using our critical thinking skills whether or not these foods are healthy things or is there better ideas. And also taking the idea of exercise and having it be something that can be a presentation to the whole school and maybe even the families can come. So again, you take a simple idea and all of a sudden there are many, many differentkinds of activities that could help the students to think about that, but also to share with their family. Thank you very much. That was a great, great thing to share. Would another group from Bangkok like to offer a few ideas, please?
3: Ajahn Marty, do you mind if Hua Hin wants to share one more example?
0: Yeah, actually, we have. I would love that. Let's just hear. We've got one more group here in Bangkok, and then we'll go back to Hua Hin. I'd love that. Please go ahead. Here in Bangkok.
4: Good morning.
0: Morning.
4: I would like to show five activities for 5 C's. The first C is culture. Students have to show sport. To show national Asian sport. Okay, and then they have to show healthy food and drink. For example, for Thailand, the main food is rice. Students have to think about each city, each country.
0: Right, right.
4: And the second C is creativity. For example, teacher may give them about Asian variety. Students have to think about ingredients. For example, they maybe use mushroom, carrots, and eggs with omega 3 for healthy.
0: Mm-hmm.
4: And then they have to create some for food. For example, som tam song.
0: Oh yeah, yeah.
4: Have you ever heard about?
0: I don't know. Can you sing it?
4: And the third, communication. Students have to survey about favorite healthy food and they. And they will create about campaign for family exercise and then school and with friends.
0: Mm-hmm.
4: The fourth, collaboration. Teacher may give them to present in ASEAN corner. They have to show that project. And for exercise, they may dancing. They may create song for dancing for their own.
0: Okay, great.
4: Thank you.
0: Thank you very much. Again, a lot of new ideas. I think it's so interesting that each one of the ideas is slightly different. So we're getting a whole set of things. I like the idea of stir fry being a creative act, because it's true. You can make it out of any combination you can think of. So thank you. Let's go back to Hua Hin. We're not going to forget about you, Nong Khai, but we've got one more example from Hua Hin, and then we'll come to Nong Khai. What is the example from Hua Hin, please? Go ahead.
3: I want to share my experience about teaching students in grade 9. For this semester, I teach students about Romeo and Juliet. And first step, I review the student by asking them about the movie, what they have watched from the movie, about the character of the main character from the story, so they can communicate with their friends. Next step, I present them about the different culture from the story, about the different movies, the different family. Then I would like students to practice so they can learn about the different culture, and they can practice by finding the solving problem, the way to solve the problem about the different culture. For example, ask students to share their idea about if you have boyfriends and your boyfriend is very rich and you are very poor, how to improve yourself to in order to have the good love together. and they can share their idea. They can work with your

0: their friends. So I asked them to work in group and write the diagram to show their opinion. That is why I use SPICY in my lesson. Thank you.
1: Okay, thank you for sharing.